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0: you're literally saying, let's just go to Iran and Oman and tell them we're taking it. I mean, you feel okay with that? But you wouldn't feel okay with them taking over the Gulf.
1: There's one difference. They're free to come in there as long as they're not causing any trouble. They're come in to do trade, and they can come in and out. We're taking over in the sense that we are keeping this thing safe for trade. But they're free to come in there, Joe. And it's the same thing. It's not even so much that we own this as much as we got to run it. We got to take control of it because we got bad guys in here, rotten people that are keeping the nations of the world from hurting, not just the United States.
0: Steve, I hear you and I appreciate you. I don't think that you got my example because now you're saying you can come in, do trade, and be nice, but no, you're saying the United States should take over the Strait of Hormuz, which it clearly has not. I'm going to be the truth teller. I'm a conservative. I have great affinity for Trump. Voted for him 3 times. I think he's great. The Strait of Hormuz is not open. It's not open the way that it was before the war. And we don't have control of it. Do we have operational control of it? Sure. Are we able to stop drones from attacking ships that decide to go through because we said go through? Not so far. Because 12 people were killed on ships that dared to go through. So do I want us to take it over and make it a free passageway for people? Yes, I would like to see that happen. Has it happened yet? I don't think so. And I want to be able to say, Strait of Hormuz is open. It's open because we control it. I don't think we have that control of it. We have control of the ports, clearly where Iran is not able to do its trade. We are hurting them economically. We've hurt them militarily big time. Big time. But do I believe the Strait of Hormuz is open like it was before the war? No. I don't. And now you're hearing about Iran and Oman trying to make a deal. I say talk to Oman and tell them either you're on our side or you're not. You're either with us or you're against us. You can't be making a deal with the enemy that's across the way from you. 888-941-PAGS, 888-941-7247, joepags.com. Liz Collin, part two next.
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0: wrote on Truth Social. The president hasn't specified who made the commitment, how that discount is going to work, or where the imported beef will come from. When asked by reporters Friday, Trump declined to say which countries were involved, but said a few would be sending the highest quality beef. U.S. beef imports were almost projected to hit a record of 6.1 billion pounds this year before Trump's announcement, according to the USDA's latest forecast. That would mark a 14% jump from a year earlier as the domestic cattle herd sits at a 75-year low. That 80% of beef imports in the first half of 2026 came from five countries, Brazil, Australia, Canada, Mexico, and New Zealand. However, imports from countries not in the top five included Argentina, Paraguay, and up 30% from a year earlier. I don't know why the cattle is that. Listen, we live in Texas. Some of you farmers want to get hold of it. Some of you cattle herders want to get a hold of us and let us know. Why is there such a low production of beef in our country? Why are we getting so much from other people, from other countries? And, yeah, I guess we could trust some of those countries. Some you go, huh, really? Do they really like us in Argentina? I don't know. I guess. We're getting beef from as far away as New Zealand and Australia? That sounds crazy to me. 888-941-PAGS, 888-941-7247, joepags.com. We'll do some deep research into that coming up, because I'd like to know why there's such a low cattle count in this country. We come back. Robert Dobby, don't touch that dog.
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6: Major League Baseball owners thought broadcasting their games would be bad for ticket sales, and selling tickets was their only source of revenue. 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By 1938, there was something new, the first televised game, a college baseball game between Columbia and Princeton. This time, baseball owners were quick to act. A TV camera was installed behind home plate at Ebbets Field in Brooklyn. A second camera just behind the visitor's dugout on the third base line. The Dodgers-Reds doubleheader on this day, August 25th, 1935, was the first televised Major League Baseball game. And on this day, there are always new ways of seeing things. I'm Chris Conley.
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2: 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But for millions of folks, this is the nudge that finally helps them hear the kids again. 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
1: Their economy, their military has been decimated by President Trump's action. Their ability to get a nuclear weapon's been decimated. But now we're going to look at all those people that are doing business and feeding billions of dollars into Iran's economy and say, you got to stop doing it or it's going to affect your economy too.
2: Right now, the strait is open. 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People aren't reporting that, and that may slow down a little bit at some point. But right now, a lot of boats are coming through.
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6: An historic settlement. I'm Sue Guzman, Fox News. Facebook's parent company Meta agreeing now to pay out billions of dollars to a number of states to settle a lawsuit over social media addiction. Fox's Claudia Cowan has more from Oakland, California.
7: A landmark trial ends with a bombshell settlement. Meta will pay nearly $17 billion to a coalition of 29 states that sued the tech giant. Meta does not admit wrongdoing in the settlement, but will now change how Facebook and Instagram operate for teens and make stronger efforts to flag and remove users under 13 years old. Those specifics include better age verification, usage limits, data collection limitations, nighttime access restrictions, school modes, required breaks in usage, drawing praise from anguished parents who've demanded these changes for years.
6: Meta is calling on rivals like TikTok and YouTube to implement similar restrictions. At least 160 people are dead, more than 1,300 missing, after massive flash floods devastated a border area of Nepal and China. Fox's Matt Finn.
8: The U.S. Geological Survey says a 4.4 earthquake struck moments before these mudslides, and there's a theory that the earthquake caused a massive part of a glacier to break off and fall thousands of feet, triggering an avalanche of ice and rock, which in turn caused the flood. Today's disaster is being investigated, and at this hour, there's a desperate search for people who may have survived or are buried. The State Department is assisting. Secretary Rubio says he is united in prayer for the Nepali people.
6: Americans are among those missing. The accused mastermind of the 9/11 terror attacks, Khalid Sheikh Mohammed, and three alleged co-conspirators are going to stand trial in 2028. That was a ruling from a military judge. Four have been held at Guantanamo Bay since 2003. 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
6: Closing argument set for Thursday, the murder trial of Lindsay Clancy, the Massachusetts woman accused of fatally strangling her three children.
17: 18 jury members will hear the lawyers sum up their cases. Whether Lindsay Clancy killed her kids is not in dispute, but she has pleaded not guilty by reason of lack of criminal responsibility. Judge William Sullivan told the jury they've heard all the evidence.
18: What? You haven't heard the arguments from the attorneys. You haven't even heard, like I said before, the law that you do apply.
17: Those instructions will give the jury four unanimous choices: first-degree murder, second-degree murder, manslaughter, or the lack of criminal responsibility Clancy pleaded to. A hung jury is also a possible outcome. Gernal Scott, Fox News.
6: Authorities have released new evidence following the arrest of a Marine veteran near President Trump's Los Angeles golf course. Fox's Mike Emanuel.
19: The suspect is Janine John Tale, 38 years old, a decorated Marine veteran from Downey, California. Tale appeared before Judge John Lonergan in Los Angeles. Tale was wearing a suicide smock for the preliminary hearing. That's where prosecutors revealed new details about his arrest on July 31st. Prosecutors say Tale had several notebooks with 208 pages of drawings, lists of Secret Service schedules, details of individual security members, and copies of Melania Trump's schedule. He had also allegedly done research about, quote, going off the grid. Tale is charged in a federal criminal complaint with possession of an unregistered short-barreled rifle.
6: A federal judge declining to order Texas to extradite an ICE agent charged with shooting a man and lying about it during the immigration crackdown in Minneapolis. Kristen Castro remains in custody in Brownsville, Texas, and under Texas law, he must be released after 90 days of detention, which is Thursday. I'm Sue Guzman. This is Fox News.
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1: 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But strikeouts are pretty sexy, too.
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3: 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He recorded 12 outs, and 10 of them were strikeouts. Unreal.
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4: 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I know you're going to ask me why I'm

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6: Setting the stage for closing arguments. I'm Ted Lindner, Fox News. The trial testimony's finished in the murder trial of Lindsey Clancy. Fox's Molly Lyon with more.
7: The final witness returning to the stand, driving home the prosecution's case.
8: It is my opinion within a reasonable degree of medical certainty that Ms. Clancy was criminally responsible.
7: Prosecutors say the Massachusetts mother acted rationally and intentionally, planning and executing the murder of her three children inside the family's Duxbury home. Dr. Gregory Sadoff, a forensic psychologist with the FBI's Behavioral Analysis Unit, interviewed Clancy via Zoom earlier this year and reviewed extensive medical records. The defense says the Massachusetts mother should not be held criminally responsible for the killings, that she was misdiagnosed, over-medicated, and suffering from postpartum psychosis.
6: The accused mastermind of the September 11 terror attacks and three alleged co-conspirators set to stand trial in 2028. That ruling from a military judge comes nearly a quarter century after nearly 3,000 people were killed on 9/11/2001. Khalid Sheikh Mohammed and the defendants have been held in Guantanamo Bay since 2003. And Meta agreeing to a settlement in a lawsuit brought by dozens of states that accused the social media company of trying to get children addicted to their services.
9: Under the terms of the settlement over the next 10 years, Meta will pay up to $17 billion to the coalition of states that sued the social media giant. It will also have to make big changes to how Facebook and Instagram operate for minors and make stronger efforts to flag harmful content and remove users under 13. Provided the court approves the deal, California alone will receive up to $2 billion. California Attorney General Rob Bonta saying, quote, "Today we have secured a settlement with Meta that will make social media less dangerous for our kids and make a world of difference for children and their families."
6: Fox's Claudia Cowan. 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
6: The loss of Dolly Parton being felt around the world.
13: Following Dolly Parton's death on Tuesday at age 80, many are looking back at her life and the music she left behind. But she leaves a legacy of philanthropy as well, as a literary advocate, a job creator, and a supporter of medical research. Parton's Imagination Library has given more than 332 million books to kids in five countries since it was started in 2000. She created thousands of jobs with her business empire that included a clothing line, baking mixes, and her East Tennessee theme park, Dollywood. Parton also donated $1 million for research into pediatric infectious diseases. And earlier this year, the East Tennessee Children's Hospital in Knoxville was renamed the Dolly Parton Children's Hospital. Tanya J. Powers, Fox News.
6: Massive flash floods in the border area of Nepal and China. More than 160 people are dead, more than 1,500 missing in three countries, and that number expected to grow.
14: Roads destroyed and buildings buried by extreme flash flooding. Water rushing down the mountains, wiping out everything in its path. The U.S. Geological Survey says the landslide was the equivalent of a 5.2 magnitude earthquake. Officials say at least 344 nationals are missing, and that reportedly includes 47 Americans. The incident taking place on the Himalayan border between Nepal and China-controlled Tibet. First responders reacted quickly to save lives of those who could be saved. Secretary of State Marco Rubio says the United States stands ready to support Nepal with needed humanitarian assistance.
6: And that's Fox's Mike Emanuel. And HHS Secretary Robert F. Kennedy Jr. takes the X to suggest that Pennsylvania's governor's office may have fabricated the two deaths attributed to measles. The state health department referring to them as measles associated. Pennsylvania Governor Josh Shapiro firing back, saying Kennedy's statements hinders his state's efforts in fighting its outbreak. I'm Ted Lindner. This is Fox News.
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6: There is something he is doing now that the Treasury Secretary, Scott Bessent, was not doing last week. Which is sort of saying, well, in their heart of hearts, people know. Scott Bessent, who I generally like, but man, I was getting nervous about him a couple weeks ago. He was like, well, in their heart of hearts, people feel pretty good about the economy. No, they don't, dude. You got it. You have to confront that. Mm-hmm. And gas prices are front and center for everybody as a gauge of how they are doing personally. That's a real thing that you have to confront.
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1: High fly ball, deep left field. This ball's way back and way gone. Wild Bill, a three-run shot, struck him out. 103 with the fastball yet again, 103.3. Fly ball, left center field, hit well. Racing back is Torres at the track, well gone. Christian Yelich, his fourth of the season. It's a two-run shot.
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4: The desperate hunt for survivors. I'm Sue Guzman, Fox News. Several dozen Americans are among more than 1,300 people missing in massive flash flooding in the border area between Nepal and China. Fox's Mike Emanuel tells us that rescue personnel are wading through catastrophic devastation, searching for possible survivors.
5: Roads destroyed and buildings buried by extreme flash flooding. Water rushing down the mountains, wiping out everything in its path. The U.S. Geological Survey says the landslide was the equivalent of a 5.2 magnitude earthquake. Officials say at least 340 foreign nationals are missing, and that reportedly includes 47 Americans. The incident taking place on the Himalayan border between Nepal and China-controlled Tibet. First responders reacted quickly to save lives of those who could be saved. Secretary of State Marco Rubio says the United States stands ready to support Nepal with needed humanitarian assistance.
4: Closing argument set for today in the murder trial of Lindsay Clancy in Massachusetts.
6: 18 jury members will hear the lawyers sum up their cases. Whether Lindsay Clancy killed her kids is not in dispute, but she has pleaded not guilty by reason of lack of criminal responsibility. Judge William Sullivan told the jury they've heard all the evidence.
7: What? You haven't heard the arguments from the attorneys. You haven't even heard, like I said before, the law that you do apply.
6: Those instructions will give the jury four unanimous choices: first-degree murder, second-degree murder, manslaughter, or the lack of criminal responsibility Clancy pleaded to. A hung jury is also a possible outcome. Gernal Scott, Fox News.
4: Federal judge declining to order Texas to extradite ICE agent Christian Castro, is charged with shooting a man and lying about it during an immigration crackdown in Minneapolis. Under Texas law, he must be released after 90 days, which is today. 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
4: Kids under 18 will soon see a host of changes to their Instagram and Facebook experiences thanks to an $18 billion settlement with 48 U.S. states that sued, claiming Meta harmed and addicted children with its social media platforms. Fox's Claudia Cowan with more.
15: A landmark trial ends with a bombshell settlement. Meta will pay nearly $17 billion to a coalition of 29 states that sued the tech giant. Meta does not admit wrongdoing in the settlement, but will now change how Facebook and Instagram operate for teens and make stronger efforts to flag and remove users under 13 years old. Those specifics include better age verification, usage limits, data collection limitations, nighttime access restrictions, school modes, required breaks in usage, drawing praise from anguished parents who've demanded these changes for years.
4: The trial of a Florida teenager accused in the killing of his stepsister aboard a cruise ship is delayed.
16: Court filings in the U.S. Southern District of Florida say the trial of a 16-year-old boy accused of both raping and murdering his stepsister aboard the Carnival Horizon cruise ship will now be delayed further until November 2nd. It had been slated to begin on September 8th. His public defenders wanted more time for their investigation. The stepsister's body was discovered stuffed under a bed covered with life vests in a cabin aboard ship in November of last year. The teen, being identified only by his initials of TH, is being tried in federal court due to the alleged crime occurring at sea. In Miami, Eben Brown, Fox News.
4: The Commerce Department says the economy grew at a sluggish 1.5% pace from April through June, but it says consumer spending stayed strong. Consumer spending, which accounts for about 70% of U.S. economic activity, increased at a healthy 3.4% annual clip. That is up from 4.5% in the January through March period. I'm Sue Guzman. This is Fox News.
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6: Closing arguments set to begin. I'm Ted Lindner, Fox News. The trial testimony is finished in the murder trial of Lindsey Clancy.
7: The final witness returning to the stand, driving home the prosecution's case.
8: It is my opinion, within a reasonable degree of medical certainty, that Ms. Clancy was criminally responsible.
7: Prosecutors say the Massachusetts mother acted rationally and intentionally, planning and executing the murder of her three children inside the family's Duxbury home. Dr. Gregory Setoff, a forensic psychologist with the FBI's Behavioral Analysis Unit, interviewed Clancy via Zoom earlier this year and reviewed extensive medical records. The defense says the Massachusetts mother should not be held criminally responsible for the killings, that she was misdiagnosed, over-medicated, and suffering from postpartum psychosis.
6: Fox's Molly Lyme. The accused mastermind of the September 11th terror attacks and three alleged co-conspirators is going to stand trial in 2028. The ruling from a military judge comes nearly a quarter century after nearly 3,000 people were killed. Khalid Sheikh Mohammed and the defendants have been held at Guantanamo Bay since 2003. Massive flash floods in the border area of Nepal and China. More than 170 people are dead. More than 1,500 are missing in three countries. The number expected to grow.
9: Roads destroyed and buildings buried by extreme flash flooding. Water rushing down the mountains, wiping out everything in its path. The U.S. Geological Survey says the landslide was the equivalent of a 5.2 magnitude earthquake. Officials say at least 340 foreign nationals are missing, and that reportedly includes 47 Americans. The incident taking place on the Himalayan border between Nepal and China-controlled Tibet. First responders reacted quickly to save lives of those who could be saved. Secretary of State Marco Rubio says the United States stands ready to support Nepal with needed humanitarian assistance.
6: Fox's Mike Emanuel. 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
6: The loss of Dolly Parton being felt around the world.
13: Following Dolly Parton's death on Tuesday at age 80, many are looking back at her life and the music she left behind. But she leaves a legacy of philanthropy as well, as a literary advocate, a job creator, and a supporter of medical research. Parton's Imagination Library has given more than 332 million books to kids in five countries since it was started in 2000. She created thousands of jobs with her business empire that included a clothing line, baking mixes, and her East Tennessee theme park, Dollywood. Parton also donated $1 million for research into pediatric infectious diseases. And earlier this year, the East Tennessee Children's Hospital in Knoxville was renamed the Dolly Parton Children's Hospital. Tanya J. Powers, Fox News.
6: Meta agreeing to a settlement, a lawsuit brought by dozens of states that accused the social media company of trying to get children addicted to their services. Fox's Claudia Cowan has more.
14: Under the terms of the settlement over the next 10 years, Meta will pay up to $17 billion to the coalition of states that sued the social media giant. It will also have to make big changes to how Facebook and Instagram operate for minors and make stronger efforts to flag harmful content and remove users under 13. Provided the court approves the deal, California alone will receive up to $2 billion. California Attorney General Rob Bonta saying, quote, "Today we have secured a settlement with Meta that will make social media less dangerous for our kids and make a world of difference for children and their families."
6: Meta still faces a number of lawsuits that make similar allegations. And HHS Secretary Robert F. Kennedy Jr. taking X to suggest that Pennsylvania's governor and the office may have fabricated two deaths attributed to measles. The state health department referring to them as measles associated. Pennsylvania Governor Josh Shapiro firing back, saying that Kennedy's statements hinders his state's efforts in fighting its outbreak. I'm Ted Lindner. This is Fox News.
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0: and you can take advantage of them if you, you know, take the time to do it.
1: So you say that as you enter your 70s, you're contemplating this new chapter and looking to take steps regarding your finances and work and life priorities. Why don't we start with the finances? What are you hoping to achieve there?
0: Well, one of the things I'm thinking a lot about is taxes these days. You know, people often think, well, gee, once I retire, my taxes are going to go down. And that's often true because you're earning less money, but you start having some new tax issues like required minimum distributions from your retirement plans and that sort of thing. So I'm talking with my financial advisor to be sure that I'm up to speed on all that and I'm prepared for when that time comes. I just turned 70, so I've got about 3 years before that happens.
1: And what about housing? You mentioned that that's become a little more costly to you now than it was before.
0: Yeah, so I'm doing what a lot of people tend to do in their 70s, which is they're downsizing and finding a new place to live, often a smaller place, sometimes far away from where they are, sometimes not. In our case, my wife and I are going to be moving from our suburban house in New Jersey to a condominium in Los Angeles because that's where our grown sons live and our grandchildren live. And so we're preparing for that. And so that means new property taxes in California. And right now, because we haven't sold our New Jersey place, but we bought the condo, we've got some double expenses, but hopefully that will be ending sometime soon.
1: Speaking with Richard Eisenberg, freelance personal finance writer and editor, and he's a co-host of the Friends Talk Money podcast, his piece in Market Watch. I'm turning 70. Here's how I'm making this decade the richest of my retirement. So what about your health? What are you prioritizing in your 70s health-wise?
0: Yeah, it's a really important thing to think about in your 70s, to try to stay as healthy as you can. I have a few issues myself. I've got chronic kidney disease and diabetes, so I'm doing whatever I can to control them. I'm trying to get as much exercise as I can. I go to the Y twice a week, although I don't love doing it, but I know I need to do it.
1: All right, thanks, Richard. Personal finance writer Richard Eisenberg. 30 minutes after the hour now, you're listening to This Morning.
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3: In late June, Nina Chambers and her three children were forced out of their Bronx apartment after a fire in a neighboring building on their street left their home in shambles. Hundreds of miles away, Scott Evans happened to see her story on a local CBS News report. He was a stranger to Nina, but something about her situation made him feel like he couldn't simply watch and move on. Scott first went to his bank hoping to put money directly into Nina's account, but the bank wouldn't allow him to do so. Instead of giving up, he contacted the news station, which eventually connected him with Nina. The two still have not met in person. Scott gave Nina $3,000 to help her buy food for her children and get them ready for school, not asking for anything in return. Nina hopes she will eventually get the chance to meet the man who helped her family when they needed it most, calling him a blessing. That'll do it for this hour. For Nicole Murray and Dave Duncan, I'm Mike Gavin. 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
7: More than 1,300 people missing. I'm Carmen Roberts, Fox News, and 47 of them are Americans. They disappeared in catastrophic flooding in Nepal and Tibet caused by a glacier collapse. Nepalese police say the disasters killed at least 273 people, with rescue teams scrambling to work through entire communities swallowed up by the floods.
8: A lethal wall of water and debris comes crashing through, decimating buildings and bridges. Nearly 25 miles of roads were damaged, according to officials, all complicating search and rescue efforts for the hundreds of locals and tourists still missing. The Nepalese army saying so far it has rescued more than 100 people through helicopter operations, while bodies have been recovered more than 60 miles downstream from the disaster zone.
7: Fox's Chanley Painter. Closing arguments are expected to begin this morning in the Massachusetts trial of Lindsay Clancy, who claims postpartum psychosis caused her to kill her three young children.
9: When court resumes today, the defense will make their closing arguments first. Reddington said he will only need about 30 minutes, so half of the allotted time. The prosecution will then go. They are expected to take the full hour. The key question facing the jury is, should Clancy be criminally responsible? Did prosecutors prove beyond a reasonable doubt that she could appreciate her actions were wrong?
7: Fox's Nate Foy from the courthouse in Plymouth, Mass. A potential breakthrough over the Strait of Hormuz, but it's not between the U.S. and Iran. Iran says it has reached a revenue-sharing deal with Oman over the strait, but disagreements remain, and it blames Washington. Meantime, U.S. allies question whether the vital shipping route has been fully cleared of mines. And U.S. crude is slightly higher at this hour, $82.35 a barrel. 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
7: A landmark settlement yesterday as Meta agrees to pay roughly $18 billion to end a teen social media addiction case, but without admitting any wrongdoing. Tennessee's U.S. Senator and gubernatorial nominee Marsha Blackburn reacts on Fox News.
13: Even though they say, well, it is not our responsibility, the American people say, no, it is your responsibility to have a product that is safe. There are safety standards and duty of care standards on every single product that there is.
7: In addition to agreeing to pay billions of dollars in the case brought by 29 states, Meta, which owns Instagram and Facebook, will add stronger child safety measures. Michigan's attorney general is threatening to leave the Democratic Party.
14: Dana Nessel's threat came during a David Frum Show podcast, warning that if the Democratic Party continues to allow hostile anti-Semitic rhetoric, it would force her to leave, saying her Jewish identity takes precedence over her party affiliation. Nessel previously announced she was skipping the state party convention because of anti-Semitic threats. Previously, Pennsylvania U.S. Senator John Fetterman said he'd leave the party if it stopped supporting Israel. Gary Baumgarten, Fox News.
7: A trial date of June 5, 2028 is set for accused 9/11 mastermind Khalid Sheikh Mohammed and three others.
15: Prosecutors had asked for a trial date in January of 2027, but the judge, writing, a realistic trial date must account for the hearing and resolution of pretrial evidentiary and compliance motions. Mohammed, who was arrested in Pakistan in 2003, has been held at the U.S. military base in Guantanamo Bay.
7: Fox's Kristen Goodwin reporting. And stock futures are mixed this morning, but the NASDAQ are up more than 1%, 328 points on NVIDIA's strong earnings. I'm Carmen Roberts. This is Fox News.
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0: quarter, or there's going to be some difference of getting in and out of Canada. As of right now, there isn't. The borders are still open. Travelers can visit with a passport or Nexus card the same way that they could before. You don't need a visa to visit Canada for stays under 180 days. So it should be a relatively unchanged process from what it was a few days ago.
1: And anecdotally, there don't seem to be too many Americans who are, perhaps going to change their plans or are kind of, mad at Canada or are concerned about going to Canada, so they won't be changing their plans to visit Canada. But on the flip side, tourism from Canada is down significantly for this year, isn't it?
0: Yeah, we've seen definitely a drop over the past year or so in Canadian visitor arrivals to the U.S. So Canada visitor arrivals came in at 6.5 million this year as of May, which is down 9.3% year over year. And there were roughly 4.2 million fewer visitor arrivals from Canada all of last year compared with the previous year, which was a 20.9% drop. So even larger for the full year. U.S. outbound visitor departures to Canada were smaller decline. They were down 4.7% in 2025, and that was the first decline since 2020 when the COVID-19 pandemic hit.
1: All right, thanks, Nathan. That's Nathan Diller from USA Today. Coming up on 30 minutes after the hour now, you're listening to This Morning, America's First News.
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4: Product prices for 2026 and for 2027, we reduced our butter price forecast by 4 cents per pound. So for 2026, we currently have it at $1.65 per pound year over year. Looking into 2027, we expect to see some strength there, rising to about $1.71 per pound. Non-fat dry milk price, we lowered by just a penny a pound, down to $1.61 for 2026. But even with that reduction, that's still a very strong non-fat dry milk price. At $1.61. Next year going forward, we didn't make any change to our price forecast, but we expect prices to continue to come down back toward historic levels. So next year's non-fat dry milk price is forecast at $1.47 per pound. Dry whey price forecast, we raised by a penny a pound for 2026 and by 3 cents per pound for 2027. This continues to reflect strong protein demand that has kept those dry whey prices fairly persistently elevated for the past several months.
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4: Our Class 3 price forecast for 2026 is up 10 cents per hundredweight to $16.25 per hundredweight. Our Class 4 2026 price was reduced 25 cents per hundredweight, is now forecast at $18.15 per hundredweight. The all milk price for 2026 is currently forecast at $19.85 per hundredweight. That was reduced 15 cents per hundredweight. This month. Next year, we expect the Class 3 price to average $17.25 per hundredweight, basically a dollar more than 2026. The Class 4 price, we expect to average $17.20 per hundredweight, down about 95 cents year over year. All milk price for next year, we are currently forecasting at $19.80 per hundredweight, which is down 5 cents year over year.
3: 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This information was captured from August 15th through August 27th. Conventional dairy ads are down 9% and organic ads down 13%. The most advertised conventional commodity is cheese, while milk is the most advertised commodity in the organic aisle. The most advertised conventional milk product is the half gallon. The average price for conventional half gallon milk is $1.93, which is down 29 cents. You can learn more at the Weekly Grocery Store Daily feature on USDA's website. And that's your connection to agriculture. I'm Joanna Guza.
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4: Disaster strikes Nepal and Tibet. I'm Carmen Roberts, Fox News. More than 1,300 people are missing, including 700 foreign tourists, with about 50 Americans among them. A massive flood caused by possibly the collapse of a glacier led to the disaster. Fox meteorologist Adam Klotz explains.
5: Really horrible situation. Originally looked like a 5.2 earthquake. So we saw this seismic activity, but this was not an earthquake at all. All of this seismic activity coming just from that rock slide, just from that glacier breaking off, ultimately hitting the ground and moving those sensors. So this was a massive break, and you saw it fall from really high altitudes, right? So the Himalaya Mountains, very, very tall, and you get this slide that starts to shake the entire earth.
4: Police in Nepal say at least 273 people have died in that massive flood. The Qatari prime minister is in Tehran to meet with Iranian officials today. Fox's Trey Yingst has more from Tel Aviv.
6: The defense will make their closing arguments first. Reddington said he will only need about 30 minutes, so half of the allotted.
4: And the Secretary of State, Marco Rubio, said that the U.S. is leaning into economic D-Day sanctions. And here's more from Trey Yingst.
7: The visit comes as President Trump told Al Jazeera that the U.S. is achieving a very big victory, but the war will continue as long as necessary. Another report crossed of an oil tanker being hit with an unknown projectile in the Strait of Hormuz earlier this week. The IRGC warned Wednesday that the strait would not be opened until the United States accepts Iranian demands.
4: And closing arguments are just hours away in the Massachusetts trial of Lindsay Clancy, who killed her 3 children.
6: The defense will make their closing arguments first. Reddington said he will only need about 30 minutes, so half of the allotted time.
4: Fox's Nate Foy in Plymouth. 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
10: Good morning. I'm Freddie Hammer. A Wisconsin teen convicted in the 2022 killing of 10-year-old Ileana Lily Peters will spend life in prison. 18-year-old Carson Petersberger pleaded guilty Wednesday to first-degree intentional homicide. A judge ruled Petersberger will be eligible for parole in 25 years. Lakeshore College in Manitowoc County just launched its new truck driving program. The class is designed for students to gain the knowledge, skills, and hands-on experience needed to safely operate commercial vehicles and begin a rewarding career in the transportation industry.
11: Majority of their time will be spent out here on the range before we actually get them out on the road. They'll do a lot of different maneuvers here on the course that we'll set up. We'll set up backing drills for them. We'll set up fishtailing stuff where they can work on serpentine drills where they work through different cones.
10: That's Lucas Dolms, Lakeshore College Associate Dean of Economic Development. Classes began on Monday, but another program gets started on October 19th. Kohl's addresses an error that led to unexpected charges for some online shoppers. Here's Sean Maloney.
12: According to a statement issued by the Menominee Falls-based retailer, a processing error caused erroneous charges for some customers who made online purchases between July 24th and August 5th. The charges were not tied to new purchases or returns and are now being reversed. There's no word from Kohl's on how many customers were impacted. Sean Maloney, Wisconsin Radio Network.
10: And country music legend and cultural icon Dolly Parton leaves behind a legacy in both music and philanthropy. Parton's Imagination Library program allows children to receive one free book per month up to age 5. There are several affiliates of the program across our area, including the Howe Community Resource Center in Green Bay.
13: 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They're excited to get mail, you know, with their name on it.
10: That's Howe Community Resource Center Executive Director Carissa Frank. 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
14: Good morning. Welcome to your Thursday. Happy Friday Eve. We inch closer and closer to the weekend. It's going to be mostly sunny today, high in the upper 70s. Tonight looks mostly clear, low of about 56. Tomorrow mostly sunny, 77. Saturday partly sunny, chance of showers, high 80. Sunday mostly cloudy, some scattered showers and thunderstorms in the forecast right now, high in the low 80s, according to Fox 11. Nice today and tomorrow for sure. Rob, how's traffic look?
15: Well, you know what else is nice, Z? Traffic. Things are looking clear. You can sign up for traffic alerts. Text traffic to 79489.
14: 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Serious representation, exceptional results. And keep this in mind, tonight there will be a partial lunar eclipse.
15: Yeah.
14: It can only occur during a full moon. It is 96% of coverage, thus a partial lunar eclipse. We see the maximum at 11:13 tonight. The moon should appear red. That's why they call it a blood moon.
15: It's pretty cool.
14: If you're up at 11:13 p.m. tonight, enjoy it.
15: That won't be me.
14: I'm not planning on it.
15: No.
14: That's for sure.
15: If I'm up at 11:13 p.m. tonight, something has gone terribly wrong.
14: It could just mean that the Brewers have gone into extra innings in New York. Who knows? Now, the Brewers game last night in New York could have been a disaster. Why?
16: And May's first offering to him is lined off of May. It deflects over to Hamilton, who fields and throws to first in time. And there's one away, but May is bent over in a little bit of pain. Well, that was a line drive right off of Dustin May. Brad Epstein is on his way out. Pat Murphy and Chris Hook right behind him. That was 106 off the bat of A.J. Ewing. And it caught him so flush that it went straight to David Hamilton. I think it got him like on the back right shoulder or like right underneath his shoulder.
14: Oh, Dustin May got smoked all right.
15: 106.
14: One pitch into his outing in the middle of the back. 106 off the bat of A.J. Ewing. Very first pitch that Big Red throws. He gets smoked by it. You can text the word May to 79489. See it for yourself. May to 79489. Now, it did result in an out, which is always a good thing. Manager Pat Murphy comes out. Pitching coach Chris Hook comes out. Trainer Brad Epstein comes out. They hold a meeting with May on the mound. He's trying to stretch it out. He's trying to throw. And it's decided, nah, we're going to pull you out of this game. Robert Gasser is loose in the bullpen. We're bringing him in. And he did a great job. Good news, x-rays coming back negative. Brewers calling May's injury a right scapula contusion.
15: Okay, well, I mean, that is about what you get when you get nailed in the back for with 106 mile an hour.
14: Now, May indicated he had regained some range of motion. He was feeling more at the end of the game. He could still potentially make his next start, he said. All just depends on how I come in tomorrow. We'll see what the swelling looks like, the bruising, all of that sort of a thing. But could have been a disaster. You never want your starter to get pulled after the first pitch that he throws.
15: No, certainly not.
14: But it happened. But Robert Gasser did a very nice job. 4 2/3 innings. Here's a little piece of trivia. Dustin May became the fifth Brewer starting pitcher to face just one batter in a game, joining Wade Miley, Dan Jennings, Jamie McAndrew, and Bob McClure.
15: Did you say text May to 79489?
14: I did.
15: Text Red.
14: Oh, it's Red. Sure, sure, sure. I'm, okay, yes, Red.
15: Yes, Red.
14: Red, because he is Big Red.
17: Here he comes from the frozen north. Big Red.
14: Big Red. Yes, Red to 79489. And you can see Dustin May gets smoked in the back by a 106 mile per hour liner. So after the first pitch of the bottom of the first, how did the rest of the game go? Sal Frelick looked really good last night. 3 hits, drove in 2 runs in his first game since July 17th. Bryce Turang hit his first home run in August to put the game out of reach in the 4th inning. Your Milwaukee Brewers easily beating the Mets last night, 8-1. And the bleeping Cubs lost again. They were shut out by the Diamondbacks yesterday.
15: You know what that means.
14: The crew is now 6.5 games up in the division. Sounds pretty sweet. The Brewers and the Mets, they wrap up their series tonight. 5:35 pregame, 6:10 is first pitch. The Miz gets the ball tonight right here on WTAQ. Speaking of the Brewers, how would you like to join Rob and I on our Brewers bus?
15: Hey, this was so much fun last year. I'm so glad we're doing it again.
14: We want to get you on Matt Robb's Brewers bus, sponsored by Lamers. They are the passenger professionals. We are heading to American Family Field Saturday, September 26th, as the Brewers take on the Cardinals Saturday night, September 26th. A pair of tickets going to be given away at 7:06 and 8:06 starting Tuesday, September 8th, a week from this coming Tuesday. And we wrap up the Brewers bus giveaways on Friday, September 18th. Pair of tickets, seats on the bus, and a lot of fun. Could be yours if you're good at Brewers trivia.
15: If that's all you got to be.
14: That's how you win a pair of tickets. It all starts September 8th. We're heading to American Family Field on the Matt and Rob Brewers bus. Once again this year, we are heading Saturday, September 26th. It's going to be a lot of fun.
15: Oh, yeah.
14: Yeah. Thanks to Lamers for sponsoring the Matt and Rob Brewers bus. Can't wait for that. Question of the day. What's a specific rule you abide by in your house that would sound ridiculous to an outsider? Rob, what are you seeing online?
15: Certified Top Fan Michael says eggs are removed from the carton in right to left, top to bottom order.
14: Okay, got it.
15: Look, the fact that there's a prescription for it is a little unusual, but the actual act is not. Richard, Certified Top Fan Richard, says we rub the Packer pillow on game days, and then he attaches a picture of the Packer pillow that says the real America's team.
14: Oh, nice.
15: That's good.
14: How filthy is that pillow?
15: You know, it doesn't look very filthy. I think that it's gotten its nice seasonal wash. I assume that this is a once-a-season sort of wash.
14: Well, I hope that you're not doing the snacking and then rubbing the pillow and getting it full of cheese dust and everything else.
15: I would hope it would be before the game.
14: Yeah, I hope so.
15: Yeah, I would hope so, too.
14: Or are you rubbing it during big moments or when you need their luck to change?
15: It could be one of those things. BT says, my cat makes all the rules in my house.
14: What's a specific rule you abide by in your house that would sound ridiculous to an outsider? That is our question of the day. Let us know on the text line, 79489, Facebook, X, Instagram, TikTok. It is all at WTAQ Morning News. Which candidate for governor leads in the new Marquette Law School poll? You'll find out after sports.
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23: Fox 11, the most accurate forecast team in Northeast Wisconsin. Another reason why the team that covers the storm has you covered.
24: Good morning, we'll look at sports. I'm John Hensler. Brewers and Mets back at it in New York on Wednesday. Brewers looking for a bounce back after that tight loss in extra innings on Tuesday. Dustin May made the start last night, only lasted one pitch, took a 106-mile-per-hour comebacker off of his right shoulder blade on the opening pitch of the game. He left. X-rays were negative. That was good news. Robert Gasser came into the game. He had a big pick-me-up. 5 1/3, only one run given up. Second inning, no score. Brewers put together 6 hits in a row. David Hamilton RBI single put the Brewers in front 1-0. Then Sal Frelick making his return to the lineup last night, a 2-RBI single.
25: Frelick through the left side base hit. That'll score a couple of more runs. 3-0 in the second inning.
24: Jeff Levering on the call on Brewer TV. Garrett Mitchell tacks on an RBI single in that inning. 4-run second inning. In the fourth inning, a 3-run blast by Bryce Strang. His first home run the month of August blows the game open. Brewers take it by an 8-1 final last night. With the win, they are 82-51. Cubs lost in Arizona 2-0, so the division lead now 6.5 games. Brewers go for the series win tonight. It is Jacob Mizorowski Day, a 6-10 first pitch in New York. In the NFL, Packers and Cardinals held joint practice in Green Bay on Wednesday in advance of their preseason matchup at Lambeau Field coming up on Friday. GM Brian Gutekunst met with the media before practice yesterday. He talked about what players were referring to as the LaFleur Bowl.
26: You know, I mean, it's obviously unique, but for Matt, his brother, his mom and dad, you know, probably some extended family, it's just a really cool thing, cool moment. At the end of the day, you know, there's work to be done, but, excited, you know, happy for them because that's, it is very unique and, mom and dad got to be pretty proud.
24: Packers started practice out hot yesterday. They end cold, though, 0-4-4 in all 4 2-minute periods. Day off today, preseason game number 3, Packers and Cardinals at Lambeau Field coming up tomorrow. I'm John Hensler, WTAQ, News Talk Sports.
14: Thank you, John. I'm Matt Z. He's Rob Sussman.
15: Good morning.
14: This is the Morning News. A new Marquette Law School poll shows Milwaukee County Executive David Crowley leading 7th District Congressman Tom Tiffany in the race for governor. Here's poll director Charles Franklin.
27: And so we have a close race, but with Crowley 5 points ahead, 49-44. This is with likely voters. That's those folks who say they're absolutely certain they're going to vote in the fall.
15: Now, that's outside the poll's margin of error of 4%. 7% of those voters undecided. Franklin says it is much closer if all voters are taken into account.
27: It's a tie, 44 apiece among registered voters. So remember that. You could either come away with a modest Crowley advantage by about 5 points or a dead tie, depending on whether you're looking at everybody that's registered to vote or looking at those absolutely certain to vote.
15: Now, both candidates polled above 90% with likely voters of their respective parties, but Crowley had the advantage over Tiffany among likely independent voters, 55 to 16%. Wisconsinites offered their thoughts on the state of the world in the poll. Here's Franklin.
27: I know you cannot guess. It's the economy, stupid. It's a broken record, but it's a good broken record.
15: Yeah, 43% of respondents worried about the economy, with the next most relevant issue being immigration and border security.
0: Well, we'll see.
15: Yeah.
0: We'll see what ends up happening.
15: November's not that far away, is it?
0: No, it really isn't.
15: More than a quarter century after the September 11th attacks, accused mastermind Khalid Sheikh Mohammed and three alleged co-conspirators finally have a trial date. When is it? June 5th of 2028.
0: 2 years.
15: But is it actually going to happen?
0: Well, I'll be honest. Before you said Khalid Sheikh Mohammed, I thought he was dead. I just assumed he was.
15: No. Prosecutors wanted the trial to begin in January of 2027, but a military judge rejected that request. Mohammed and the other defendants, they've been held at Guantanamo Bay for more than two decades in connection with the attacks on September 11th of 2001.
0: Wow.
15: Now, years of legal battles over CIA interrogation methods, evidence, confessions, changes in where and how the men would be prosecuted, even plea deals that were approved and then they were revoked.
0: Right. Oh, man, I forgot about that. That was only a couple of years ago.
15: So June 5th, 2028. But is it going to happen? If that date actually holds, Mohammed will finally go on trial 25 years after he was captured.
0: That's pretty insane, man.
15: Will June 5th, 2028 actually happen? Don't know.
0: There's no way to tell.
15: Would not be surprised if there's another delay.
0: I would
15: pullback.
0: Actually be surprised if it happens.
15: Yeah.
0: In truth.
15: Yeah.
0: That's what would surprise me. Well, in Nepal, rescue teams are searching for hundreds of missing people along the border with Tibet after a catastrophic and deadly torrent of floods and mud swept through several communities following a glacier collapse. That's what they say has happened here. The disaster left at least 168 people dead. More than 1,300 people are missing. That includes foreigners. That includes religious pilgrims. Hundreds of thousands of people are displaced all across the region. There are videos of this online that I briefly considered sending out, but they're horrifying.
15: Well, no. No.
0: They're absolutely terrible. I mean, you don't see anyone die, but it's like the scariest footage a person can watch. The scale of the destruction is absolutely massive. We're talking about border checkpoints that have floodwaters that go over the tallest buildings.
15: Yeah, I mean, dozens of bridges destroyed, 25 miles of roads just damaged or just completely wiped out.
0: Of course, steep valleys in this region.
15: Yeah.
0: I mean, humongous mountains with very, very steep valleys that are prone to this sort of disaster. And with a glacial collapse, that can cause landslides, mudslides like you wouldn't believe. There was little time, they say, for anyone to flee in the village of Sole, which has about 25 homes, all of them virtually wiped out. A Kathmandu-based journalist whose parents and other relatives live there traveled to the area earlier this morning for news of his family. He says, "There is no update, and I fear there won't be any update." Officials say, again, dozens of bridges destroyed, nearly 25 miles of roads damaged. More than 100 people had to be rescued from flood-affected areas by the Nepalese army through helicopter operations. A
15: At least 8 foreign nationals, including some Americans,
0: yeah,
15: airlifted to the country's capital of Kathmandu, where they have advanced medical practice. Just an insane disaster there.
14: How's traffic look?
15: Things are looking fine, no issues. Sign up for traffic alerts. Text traffic to 79489.
14: Traffic is powered by the Men Law Firm. An Indianapolis woman ran over her husband and his motorcycle after they left a divorce hearing.
15: Yeah.
14: Witnesses said the woman drove directly at her soon-to-be ex-husband right after she got into her vehicle. The victim was sent into the air. The woman totaled her vehicle. She then got out of her car and stabbed the guy in the bicep before he was able to disarm her. Witnesses were able to break up the fight. The woman gets arrested shortly after the incident. I mean, nothing was accidental about this, obviously.
15: So why do you think they're getting divorced, Z?
14: Yeah, well, yeah. Add this to the list. Guessing the divorce hearing didn't go well behind closed doors.
15: Yeah, I can't imagine it did.
14: The victim suffered the injury to his bicep, a sprained wrist, as well as cuts and bruises, is expected overall to be fine. Forecast from Fox 11 for today. Mostly sunny, high should be right around 78. Tonight, mostly clear, low 56. Tomorrow, mostly sunny, 77. Saturday, partly sunny, chance of showers, high 80. Sunday, mostly cloudy, scattered showers and thunderstorms, high should be in the low 80s. The NFL announced no more Pro Bowl games.
15: Yeah.
14: Starting this year, we're done having Pro Bowl games. Nobody wants them. Nobody watches them. We've tried to tweak it over the years. Nobody cares. The league will now recognize 88 players as Pro Bowlers. The rosters will be determined by an equal-weighted voting process among players, coaches, and fans. The players who receive the Pro Bowl recognition will be announced at the end of December, as well as celebrating the performances that earned them the recognition. But again, no game, no flag football, no nothing.
15: You know what the final overall record for the Pro Bowl is?
14: What is it?
15: 26 wins for the AFC, 26 wins for the NFC.
14: Great time to end it.
15: It's time to end it.
14: Great time to end
15: it. This is where, yeah, you can't do another one, frankly.
14: There will be an in-person celebration held during the week before the Super Bowl to recognize the players. More details announced at a later date as well about how they're going to do all that. And I imagine you're still recognizing players as Pro Bowlers because in their contracts, they get bonuses oftentimes if they are a Pro Bowl.
15: Right, yeah, no, you have to have something.
14: So, you know, if that's built into players' contracts, and like, hey, I can get an extra $100,000 out of this. You can't just do away with the recognition. Well, you can still get paid.
15: Well, it is clear that no one cares.
14: Nobody cares. Packers fans, your GM spoke with the media yesterday. Coming up at 6:36, you'll hear him talk about a Tucker Kraft extension, what happens if Josh Jacobs gets suspended, and much more.
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3: Good morning. I'm Freddie Hammer. A federal judge is clearing the way for President Trump's nationwide restrictions on mail-in voting. The judge in Boston yesterday dropped her injunction after the Supreme Court lifted blocks imposed by lower courts earlier this week. The order directs the Postal Service to only send ballots to U.S. citizens eligible to vote. Massive flash floods in the border area of Nepal and China. Fox's Mike Emanuel from Washington described the danger that it caused.
4: Roads destroyed and buildings buried by extreme flash flooding. Water rushing down the mountains, wiping out everything in its path. The U.S. Geological Survey says the landslide was the equivalent of a 5.2 magnitude earthquake. Officials say at least 340 foreign nationals are missing, and that reportedly includes 47 Americans. The incident taking place on the Himalayan border between Nepal and China-controlled Tibet. First responders reacted quickly to save lives of those who could be saved. Secretary of State Marco Rubio says the United States stands ready to support Nepal with needed humanitarian assistance.
3: The region also saw a similar flash flood last August that saw 9 people killed, including a bridge being damaged connecting Nepal and China. A coalition of states, including Wisconsin, has reached a $17.1 billion settlement with Meta over allegations its social media platforms harm children's mental health. Attorney General Josh Call says Wisconsin is expected to receive at least $219 million under the agreement.
5: These numbers make this the largest big tech settlement in the history of the country. It's also the largest state consumer protection settlement ever, aside from those involving big tobacco, in a case where there's a single company that's settling.
3: The agreement also includes stronger Facebook and Instagram parental controls and content safeguards for younger users. A new study could help determine whether the Menasha Lock should reopen after more than a decade. UW Green Bay researchers found invasive round gobies in Lake Winnebago near Oshkosh, but none in Menasha. The Fox River Navigational System Authority may provide $20,000 for more sampling in 2027. And not quite in a galaxy far, far away, but at the Packers Pro Shop, gear featuring Chewbacca is the result of a first-of-its-kind collaboration between Disney Consumer Products, the NFL, Champion, and Fanatics. A news release saying, loyal to the cause in the cold, snow, sleet, and rain, whether it's Hoth or Lambeau, Chewbacca stays until the job is done. Packers fan Angela Blazer says a lot of characters pair well with the Packers.
6: I think Gus Gus would have been a great hit because little cheese mouse, they're cute. And we're a cute little town, so good fit.
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6: Good morning. Welcome to your Thursday. Hope it's going to be a great day for you. Rob, how's traffic look?
7: Things right now are looking fine on the roads. No issues. Sign up for traffic alerts. 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
6: 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Packers GM Brian Gutekunst talked to the media yesterday. He says, look, we want to get a deal done with Tucker Kraft before week one.
8: We would love to have that done. Again, you know, these things are complicated at times, but we know Tuck's obviously going to be here, and that's very important to us. Whether we're able to accomplish that before the beginning of this season or not, we'll see. But it's very important to me. I think it's, I imagine it's important to the player, but these things take time, and sometimes they work out, sometimes they don't. But we're excited what Tuck's going to do for us this year and in the future.
6: They obviously love the guy, and they want him here long term.
7: What's not to love?
6: You just got to figure out how much it's going to cost. Now, if running back Josh Jacobs gets suspended by the NFL, can they get through with what they have, or do they need to sign another guy for the backfield?
8: I'm pretty confident we can sustain it. That doesn't mean we wouldn't do that. Yeah, we'll deal with that when that comes. But we've obviously been preparing for that, if that, in case that happens. But at the same time, I feel really good about the guys we got in that room, and I think we can survive that.
6: On Tyrod Taylor as the backup QB compared to third stringer Kyle McCord.
8: Yeah, I mean, they do. I mean, they obviously do, but obviously he's got a lot of pelts on the wall as well. So, you know, again, I think Kyle's done an incredible job, and I'm really excited to see him not only today, but then he's going to get obviously a ton of work on Friday night. But, I mean, you know, we brought Tyrod in here for a reason, and we're very happy we have him.
6: So what's the big difference from last year to this year for wide receiver Matthew Golden?
8: I think he's much more confident in the scheme and what they're asking him to do and the kind of nuances. And certainly, I think the opportunities with Jordan, again, he did have a good camp last year as well, but I think the opportunities with Jordan are more. And I think that confidence between the two are growing.
6: He stays healthy. He could put up some big numbers this year. When did the GM first think that Sean Ryan could play center in the NFL?
8: Yeah, I think right when we got him in, they, you know, guys felt they could do it, and then we wanted to train him there. And then as he, obviously that takes time. It's not an easy transition. Sometimes we played left tackle in college, and we're like we do it with a lot of guys. We move him around. The center position, there's obviously some certain things, obviously the snaps and just some communication things that take some time.
6: The Arizona Cardinals are in town. They're riding the kids' bikes over to the joint practice. That's always a cool thing when the visiting team comes in and they get to do the bike ride tradition.
7: Oh, yeah.
6: The GM says joint practice, the final preseason game. Yeah, very important to us.
8: This certainly could, you know, sway things. It doesn't, you know, erase the things that have happened in the past. But and you try to be careful of recency bias, right? You're always fighting against some of that as well. But, you know, at the end of the day, you're just trying to make the best decision for the Packers, you know, for the season and moving forward. But it'll matter.
6: Now, the GM opened up talking about Tucker Kraft. Now, after suffering a torn ACL last November, Tucker felt like 100%, he said, in a physical joint practice with the Cardinals yesterday. He talked about how things went with that joint practice.
9: You know, I thought we got a lot of good work in. You know, you can always expect some chippiness, but as far as all the joint practices I've been a part of, this wasn't that bad.
6: Does he have any concerns about now playing in full contact following the ACL issue?
9: No worries. I mean, while I'm out there competing, I'm trying to have a plan for each step I take just to clean up my footwork and my fundamentals. When I'm out there, though, you know, running routes, that's really what you're asking. I'm not thinking about it. All I'm thinking about is running as fast as I can and getting open.
6: The physical joint practice, he says, the best way to put his fears of re-injuring his knee behind him.
9: Getting an opportunity to just move on from it, you know. Some people might be holding their breaths when they see me do something like that, but that's just my 9-to-5. So getting an opportunity to have a good team come in and give us, you know, new looks. You know, granted, it's similar defense to what we've been working with all camp with our defense. Joint practices are always a great opportunity to just get new work. You're not hitting your own teammates all the time.
6: And he said he feels great. He looks good. He's good to go.
9: It feels good. I mean, it's just the practice coming off the pup after our first practice and the plan that we've had over the course of the last 4 weeks to continue to raise my expectation and really just get into the good, solid positivity thoughts of availability throughout the whole season. So, you know, we're just continuing to stack days and we're not having setbacks, and that's the key.
6: And if he doesn't have any setbacks after that ACL, get him on your fantasy team, man.
7: Yeah, you're going to want to do that.
6: Get him on your fantasy team this year.
7: Because that guy was such a, I mean, he was a stud every game he played last year.
6: Yeah.
7: Not just, like, actually contributing to the game, but I think he might have been one of the best fantasy football players of all of last year.
6: He was getting better and better week to week. Obviously, the ACL knocks him out. But remember, Romeo Doubs is gone this year. That's,
7: yeah,
6: you know, a kind of a security blanket for Jordan Love is gone. Well, give more of those touches to Tucker Kraft, man. Feed that guy the rock.
7: Yeah, for real.
6: Stay healthy. He's going to dominate.
7: Well, you can't knock him down.
6: Oh,
7: that's the thing.
6: He's so great after the catch.
7: Yeah.
6: Yeah. Such a complete tight end. He's fun to watch. Question of the day today. What's a specific rule you abide by in your house that would sound ridiculous to an outsider? Texter says, no driving on any snow in my driveway. I don't care if you shovel two-wheel tracks to get in or out. No driving on any snow. Otherwise, I spend the next week chipping away the hard-packed snow.
7: It's actually a reasonable rule. It is.
6: What's a specific rule you abide by in your house that would sound ridiculous to an outsider? Rob, what are you seeing online?
7: Emily says no one gets to lay a finger on the top of Tio except me.
6: She's the only one.
7: That's it. That's it. That's the only one. On the TikTok page, Nova the Halloween Cat says, no shoes in the house. You can take them off, or I will give you shoe covers. Joe Tucker 58 says no talking about Fight Club. And Joey Primo 77 says no blow in the bathroom. The guests think it's a crazy rule.
6: Yeah, I mean, it's specific.
7: Yeah.
6: And I'm sure there's a sign on the door as you enter the bathroom. No blow allowed.
7: I've seen some bars that have that sign.
6: You interpret it however you want.
7: That's right.
6: What's a specific rule you abide by in your house that would sound ridiculous to an outsider? Steve at work on the text line says, we watch Harry Potter like 4 times a year.
7: It's all part of the rules.
6: And now, earlier online, there was a rule about eggs?
7: Yeah, it was Michael, certified top fan Michael, says eggs are removed from the carton left to right and top to bottom.
6: Okay, Steve at work has a follow-up question about eggs and the egg carton.
7: Yeah.
6: He says, Do y'all leave the eggshells in the carton? Because I do not, and my fiance does. Not so much now because I said something, but isn't that a weird thing to do? It kind of grinds my gears when she does it. Maybe it's my OCD, but I think it's disgusting and messy.
7: I have seen both ways. The eggshells, leaving it in, leaving it and otherwise. I think sometimes I'll leave them in the carton because it's just easier. You take it from the carton, you crack it, and then instead of going through the whole song and dance and having to open the trash and throw it into the trash, you can just set it in there, and then it's nice and easy and said and done with.
6: Right, but after you do that, you then transfer the busted up eggshells to the trash. You just leave them
7: put them back
6: in the fridge.
7: Okay. Not always.
6: Yeah. I always throw mine out. Yeah. Get rid of mine. Yeah, I don't leave them in the carton. Yeah, Steve, I'm with you.
7: I don't think either way is wrong. Personally,
6: do what you want to do.
7: You know, right.
6: They're your eggs.
7: Right. That's exactly.
6: They're your eggs.
7: They are my eggs.
6: You know.
7: Thank you for acknowledging.
6: Do whatever you want with your eggs.
7: So few people acknowledge that they're my eggs.
6: That's right. Your eggs, your choice.
7: My eggs, my rules.
6: Hard stance.
7: And if I want to go left to right, top to bottom, or right to left, bottom to top, I'm allowed to do that as an American.
6: Your eggs, your choice.
7: The only thing I'm not allowed to do as an American is keep them in the cupboard like the Europeans do.
6: Well, I mean,
7: that I'm not allowed to do.
6: Actually, you are allowed to do it.
7: Yeah, but it'll be a mess because we treat our eggshells differently.
6: Well, yeah, but don't say you're not allowed to do it.
7: What?
6: Again, your eggs, your choice.
7: I'm not allowed to do it and not get salmonella.
6: Do whatever you want with those eggs.
7: That's the rule.
6: You're allowed to do anything inside your home with those eggs.
7: The enforcement mechanism is vomiting in the bathroom for 12 hours.
6: Hey, eat them faster. Question of the day. What's the specific rule you abide by in your house that would sound ridiculous to an outsider? Let us know on the text line, 79489. Facebook, X, Instagram, TikTok. It's all at WTAQ Morning News. Let us know. Wisconsin is set to receive a bunch of money in a historic nationwide settlement with Meta. How much money is expected? What's it going to be used for? Find out after sports.
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11: I'm Liz Klayman, and this is the Fox Business Report. Dollar Tree shares are down 3%. Its earnings were upbeat. The discount chain continues to see shoppers looking for bargains, but its forecast is cautious. NVIDIA reported earnings that topped high expectations. That stock up 7% this morning. The artificial intelligence chipmaker reported record sales topping $96 billion in the period. $89 billion of that was for data centers. And Wall Street was expecting a forecast for 45% growth in coming years. NVIDIA says it expects 70% growth. Software giant Salesforce, parent company of the Slack app, also reported higher earnings and is seeing rising demand for its products for artificial intelligence and data. And CrowdStrike is seeing more demand for its cybersecurity products. That's your Fox Business Report. I'm Jenny Coselda. Invested in you.
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17: Good morning, we'll look at sports. I'm John Hensler. Brewers and Mets, second game of their three-game set in New York on Wednesday. Dustin May got the ball last night, only lasted one pitch, took a 106-mile-per-hour comebacker off of his right shoulder blade on the opening pitch of the game. Brewers record the out on that play. May would leave the game. Good news was x-rays were negative in the postgame. Robert Gasser came in cold. What a pick-me-up last night. 5 1/3, only one run given up, 6 strikeouts. After a couple of games of being cold with runners in scoring position, Brewers were hot last night, 8 of 15 in those situations, put 4 runs on the board in the second inning on 6 hits. Then in the fourth inning, Bryce Terang blows the game open with a 3-run shot.
18: 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Back is Benj. See ya. A 3-run bomb for Bryce Terang. It's his first in the month of August.
17: Jeff Levering on the call on Brewer TV. Christian Yelich tacks on an RBI single late. Brewers take it by an 8-1 final. Sal Frelick made his return to the everyday lineup last night, batting leadoff, had 3 hits. After the game, he talked about Robert Gasser.
19: I think what Bob did tonight was just unbelievable. Like coming, he's a starter, right? He's been a starter for most of the year. Yeah. They had the routines that they do. It starts a certain hour and a half before the game. He didn't do it. He's walking out to the pen, and then next thing you know, they like get hot. So just don't underplay what Gas did and how huge that was.
17: With the win, the Brewers are 82-51 on the year. Cubs lose in Arizona 2-0 yesterday afternoon, so the division lead is now 6.5 games. Back at it tonight, Brewers go for the series win. It is Jacob Mizorowski Day, a 6-10 first pitch. In the NFL, Packer GM Brian Gutekunst met with media members in advance of yesterday's joint practice between the Packers and Cardinals in Green Bay. Running back Josh Jacobs has been dealing with a groin injury in training camp. There is also the matter of the ongoing investigation by both Brown County and the NFL into his Memorial Day weekend arrest. When asked whether or not the team has to be prepared for an upcoming suspension, here's what Brian Gutekunst had to say.
8: Yeah, I'm pretty confident we can sustain it. That doesn't mean we wouldn't do that. Yeah, we'll deal with that when that comes. But we've obviously been, you know, preparing for that in case that happens. But at the same time, I feel really good about the guys we got in that room, and I think we can survive that.
17: The Packers started joint practice hot but end cold yesterday, 0-4-4 in two-minute periods. Both the Packer number one and number two offense could not score. Cardinal number one and number two offense both get touchdowns against the Packer defense. Day off today, preseason game number 3 at Lambeau Field on Friday. I'm John Hensler, WTAQ News Talk Sports.
6: Thank you, John. I'm Matt Z. He's Rob Sussman.
7: Good morning.
6: This is the Morning News. Wisconsin is set to receive hundreds of millions of dollars in a historic nationwide settlement with Facebook and Instagram's parent company. That is Meta, of course. Attorney General Josh Call says funds from the multi-state settlement with Meta could support a variety of youth-focused programs.
20: Crisis intervention services, after-school programming, digital wellness, youth mental health programming, supporting the hiring of digital literacy counselors, and training for medical providers on interactive media use and body dysmorphia.
6: Call says Wisconsin is expected to receive at least $219 million under this agreement.
20: These numbers make this the largest big tech settlement in the history of the country. It's also the largest state consumer protection settlement ever, aside from those involving big tobacco, in a case where there's a single company that's settling.
6: Now, this agreement also includes stronger Facebook and Instagram parental controls and content safeguards for younger users. Call says one goal is to curb endless scrolling on those platforms.
20: For those from the ages of 13 to 17, this agreement will create a combined 2-hour daily limit for both Facebook and Instagram in total. There will be mandatory pauses at 15 minutes, 60 minutes, and 90 minutes. Goal of that is to help interrupt what my kids would refer to as doom scrolling online.
6: We've all heard doom scrolling before.
7: Yeah, we sure have.
6: Additional restrictions would apply during overnight hours and during school day hours.
7: Yeah, apparently they're going to like not let kids on the platform at all between midnight and 6 a.m.
6: How soon before kids figure out a workaround?
7: It's probably already happened.
6: Call says the financial terms of the settlement, that's grabbing headlines, obviously, but the platform changes,
7: That is very, very important.
20: These changes are not only going to help reduce harms for our kids' mental health online, but I hope they can set a new standard for the entire industry so that kids who are using social media can stay safe and remain healthy as they're online. We want to see this agreement prompt other companies to make similar changes.
7: Now, the AG mentioned at least $219 million is what's expected to come to the state, but it could go up to as high as $313 million.
0: That's a pretty good chunk of change.
7: Yeah, it is.
0: I still think it's probably not the right thing that they settled. I would have liked to see them, because with their settlement, Meta does not admit any wrongdoing.
7: Well, right. No one ever does in a settlement.
0: No, but yeah,
7: that's
0: despite
7: part of the deal.
0: That, they admit no wrongdoing, and they were passing around memos internally that were like, here's how we need to get children completely addicted to all of our platforms and give them all anorexia.
7: But as a part of this, all that information is now out and very, very public. So, I mean, it's not like that stuff was hidden. That's out there for everybody to see now.
0: I guess I just would have liked to see Mark Zuckerberg go to the bad room.
7: Well, I will say this. Any outcome of this, you probably were not going to be happy fully. And maybe a lot of people wouldn't have been happy fully with whatever outcome it is.
0: Well, you're right. You're right.
7: You know? It's something, man.
0: And frankly, and this is the sad thing, I don't even know what happiness would look like in a situation like this.
7: Exactly. Right.
0: You know, because even if it has, even if, let's say, you get to chain Mark Zuckerberg and put him into, you know, some sort of strange steel room, even if you got to do that, and Meta gets fined $200 billion, it doesn't un-give your children a lifetime of mental health problems.
7: Or you as an adult.
0: Right.
7: Yeah.
0: Right.
7: Oh, and by the way, follow us on Facebook and Instagram.
0: Yeah, by the way, follow us on all the social media platforms.
7: Yes.
0: We're at WTAQ Morning News on all of them. Look, you already have the mental health disorder.
7: Right.
0: It's already there.
7: That's
0: right. It's not going back.
7: We crap on all of them, but we also want you to follow us on all of them.
0: Look, there's only one way to do it these days.
7: And we very much are not taking a stand against them. We want you to follow us on them.
0: No, it's exactly right. We do.
7: How's traffic look?
0: Things are looking fine on the roads, no issues. Sign up for traffic alerts, text traffic to 79489.
7: 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Coming up at 7:06, we say goodbye to an iconic actor.
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4: A rising death toll in the Himalayas and a scramble to find the missing. I'm Carmen Roberts, Fox News. Tsunami-like floods struck Nepal and Tibet, killing at least 353 people, with more than 1,300 missing, including at least 65 tourists from America. The floods have destroyed roads and bridges, making search and rescue extremely difficult.
5: We've been able to access some of the affected areas where there are many, many traumatized people, but unfortunately, some of the areas can only be reached by helicopter.
4: Red Cross Nepal Chief David Fisher on Fox News. Geologists say that a partial collapse of a Himalayan glacier probably sparked the massive and incredibly quick-moving wall of water that decimated communities.
9: Initially, the U.S. Geological Survey reported an earthquake in the area minutes before the flash flood, but the USGS now believes it was a powerful landslide that struck. One theory, part of a glacier broke off, triggering an avalanche of ice and rock, which in turn caused the flood. The Red Cross says at least 10,000 families have lost their homes.
4: Fox's Jeff Paul in London. And now officials in Nepal fear a rising lake could spill over and cause more devastating flooding. Closing arguments will begin this morning in the trial of Lindsay Clancy, a Massachusetts woman who claims that postpartum psychosis caused her to kill her children.
25: Lindsay Clancy's defense lawyer, Kevin Reddington, explained while walking out of court what he hopes to accomplish and communicate with the jury.
27: She's just such a marvelous, sweet, innocent person.
25: But the prosecution is expected to convey that Clancy knew what she was doing when she strangled and killed her three young children.
4: Fox's Nate Foy in Plymouth, Mass. The Coast Guard says it seized more than 7,000 pounds of cocaine from a suspected smuggling boat off of Puerto Rico. America's listening to Fox News.
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30: Good morning. I'm Freddie Hammer.
8: A Chippewa Falls murder case that drew statewide attention has ended with a life sentence. 18-year-old Carson Peters Berger pleaded guilty Wednesday to killing 10-year-old Lily Peters in 2022 when he was 14. Prosecutors said he planned the attack after luring her from a trail. Peters Berger will be eligible for parole after serving 25 years. A new study could help determine whether the Menasha Lock should reopen after more than a decade. UW Green Bay researchers found invasive round gobies in Lake Winnebago near Oshkosh, but none in Menasha. The Fox River Navigational System Authority may provide $20,000 for more sampling in 2027. And updated fish consumption advisories for Wisconsin waters are out. Here's Bob Haig.
10: The Department of Natural Resources and Department of Health Services announced online publication of the 2026-2028 Choose Wisely booklet, outlining consumption guidelines for fish from water bodies across the state. Pollutants may build up in their bodies, and some can reach levels harmful to wildlife and humans who eat fish. The DNR routinely samples fish from popular angling areas and waters with suspected pollution and contaminants. Bob Haig, Wisconsin Radio Network.
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6: Hope your Thursday's off to a great start. It's going to be mostly sunny today. High should be in the upper 70s. Tonight, mostly clear, low 56. Tomorrow, mostly sunny, 77. Saturday, partly sunny, chance of showers, 80. Sunday, mostly cloudy, scattered showers and thunderstorms. High should be right around 82, according to Fox 11. Rob, how's traffic look?
0: There is a crash on the ramp from Mason Street onto I-41 South. That one just occurring. Not seeing any delays just yet, but that one is something to be aware of as you start your day on the east side of Green Bay. Sign up for traffic alerts. Text traffic to 79489.
6: 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Tim Curry, the unforgettable actor who starred in the Rocky Horror Picture Show, passed away at the age of 80.
13: So, come up to the lab and see what's on the slab. I see you shiver with anticipation. But maybe the rain is really to blame. So I'll remove the cause. But not the symptom.
6: His longtime manager says Curry passed away yesterday at his home in Los Angeles. No cause of death was given. Now, back in 2012, he suffered a major stroke, had some other health issues over the years as well. Became a cult icon as Dr. Frankenfurter in Rocky Horror. I mean, just what a role. Iconic doesn't even describe that role.
0: No, I mean transcendent, truly.
6: Later, of course, terrified generations of kids as Pennywise the Clown in It.
14: Hi, Georgie. Aren't you going to say hello? Oh, come on, bucko. Don't you want a balloon?
15: Supposed to take stuff from strangers. My dad said so.
14: Very wise of you, Dad, Georgie. Very wise indeed. I, Georgie, am Pennywise, the dancing clown. You are Georgie. So now we know each other. T-Rex?
15: I guess so. I gotta go.
14: Go? Without this?
15: My boat!
14: Hey! Exactly. Go on, kiddo. Take it. Oh.
7: want it, don't you, Georgie? Oh, of course you do. And there's cotton candy and rides and all sorts of surprises down here. And balloons, too. All colors.
16: Do they float?
7: Oh, yes. They float, Georgie. They float. And when you're down here with me,
17: you float down!
6: Pennywise, man. Also the crazed butler Wadsworth and Clue, the Plaza Hotel concierge, Home Alone 2, who's always trying to catch Macaulay Culkin's character, Kevin.
0: Command and Conquer Red Alert 3 for the computer game. He was the Soviet premier who launched himself into space to get away from capitalism.
6: Yeah, he'll absolutely be remembered for that. He won a daytime Emmy for his take on Captain Hook and Peter Pan and the Pirates. Tim Curry, 80 years old, passing away. Dolly Parton, 80. Tim Curry, 80.
0: Well, they say it comes
6: who's the next 80-year-old?
0: Yeah, I actually looked it up yesterday. I tried to figure out who's 80, and I don't even want to say the list out loud.
6: I know. Now, Curry never married, had no children. He remained largely private about his personal life, released his memoir, Vagabond, just last year. Actor Tim Curry passing away at the age of 80.

0: question of the day today. What's a specific rule you abide by in your house that would sound ridiculous to an outsider? Howard on the text line says, toilet lid always down. Rob, what are you seeing online?
1: Let's see. On the Facebook page, certified top fan, Mary Kay says, we have three German Shepherds with high prey drives, so dogs are not allowed outside until the yard has been swept of all bunnies, squirrels, and ducks.
0: Got it.
1: You got to not have them out there. Certified Top Fan Ann says, do not eat anything from a takeout container unless it has your name on it. So disappointing when you think about eating those restaurant leftovers all day, and then you get home, and then it's gone.
0: Mm.
1: Allie says, we have no rules. It is pure anarchy. And on X, OX1 Sean says, we have no bail money.
0: Question of the day. What's a specific rule you abide by in your house that would sound ridiculous to an outsider? Now, this question has brought up a lot of discussion already this morning about eggs.
1: Yes. Yes.
0: One of our listeners online says they go left to right, top to bottom, taking eggs out of their egg carton.
1: Yes. Very strict rule.
0: Steve at work on the text line wondered what we do with our eggshells. Once they're cracked, do you put them back in the carton and then put that back into the refrigerator? Or do you get rid of the eggshells right away? And Gravel Jockey says, speaking of eggshells, I let them dry in a bowl on the counter, then I crush them up and I add them to my coffee grounds. And Scott has a response to Rob, who was complaining about not being able to put his eggs in the cupboard.
1: I wasn't complaining. I was just saying that we can't do that in America.
0: Yes. You said, we're not allowed. We're not allowed.
1: We're not allowed because if you do it, you'll get salmonella. That means you're not allowed.
0: Yeah, sounds like complaining to me, man. Like really complaining about it.
2: I'm not allowed to do this. Stupid Europe.
0: Scott says,
1: I did say the stupid Europe part is right. That is
0: Scott says you can keep eggs in the cupboard if they're farm fresh and they're unwashed.
1: There you go.
0: Which is very true.
1: Which is why they can do that in Europe, because they don't treat the eggs
0: and
1: like we do.
0: You could do that as well if you just buy them from a farmer.
1: Or I start raising chickens myself.
0: Do that too. There's ways around it, man.
1: There's an idea.
0: Yep. Instead of complain, find a solution.
1: Complain. You're using that word again.
0: Yeah. I think that's the specific rule of your home. Complain. What's a specific rule you abide by in your house that would sound ridiculous to an outsider?
1: Andrea would agree.
0: Yeah.
1: Probably. She probably would.
0: And I'm not shocked by that. That's our question of the day. Do you suffer from season creep? Do you know what season creep is? If not, we'll explain it for you after sports.
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4: At Lambeau Field, I'm Doug Russell with the training camp update. Camp practices for the Packers are over. Just a Thursday walkthrough and Friday preseason finale against the Cardinals are all that's left before the initial 53-man roster is made. Ahead of Wednesday's joint practice with Arizona, General Manager Brian Gutekunst held his weekly camp availability. He was asked about how much these last couple of days matter when he's making his roster decisions.
5: Yeah, I wouldn't say superseded, but yeah, it certainly affects it, no doubt about it. You know, so I think the practice and the game, I mean, they're really important. You know, we're so fortunate, I think. It certainly could sway things. It doesn't, erase the things that have happened in the past, but it'll matter.
4: Gutekunst was also asked about Tucker Kraft's looming extension. The GM saying, quote, we would love to have that done. Whether we're able to accomplish that before the season begins, we'll see, end quote. Gutekunst did praise Kraft for the way that he's attacked his torn ACL rehab. At Lambeau Field, with an update from training camp, I'm Doug Russell.
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10: Good morning, a look at sports. I'm John Hensler. Brewers and Mets in New York on Wednesday. Game two of their three-game set. Dustin May on the mound last night only lasted one pitch. Opening pitch of the game, a 106-mile-per-hour comebacker off of his right shoulder blade. Tried to give it a go, but he would leave the game. Good news was x-rays were negative. Robert Gasser, very impressive. Coming in cold last night, 5 1/3, only one run given up, had six strikeouts on the night. Brewer offense finally got it going with runners in scoring position after a couple of cold days on Sunday and Tuesday with those numbers. Last night, 8 of 15 in those situations, had six hits, four runs on the board. In the second inning, fourth inning, Bryce Terang blows the game open. A three-run shot gave the Brewers a 7-0 lead. Home run number 17 on the year for Terang. Christian Yelich tacks on an RBI single late. Brewers take it by an 8-1 final on Wednesday. After the game, manager Pat Murphy talks about Robert Gasser.
11: Hey, he was great. He really was. I mean, that's not an easy assignment. And he knew he was available tonight in a small role. But he went ahead and gave us parts of six, like you said. Great. Really great.
10: Gasser got the win. He is 4-5 on the year. Brewers 82-51. Cubs lose in Arizona, so the division lead right now 6.5 games. Brewers go for the series win tonight. Jacob Mizrowski on the hill, a 6-10 first pitch. In the NFL, Packers and Cardinals joint practice on Wednesday. Packer GM Brian Gutekunst met with the media before that joint practice. He talked about the value of these practices and whether or not the Packers might do more of them in the future.
5: I think it's really valuable. I've talked to a number of guys around the league. There's some teams that are doing three this year. I think if we ever go to 18 games with two preseason games, you'll probably see two every year with most teams, just because we're going to need to get the work and the evaluations. So, you know, three might seem a little heavy. I mean, I think two is probably a sweet spot. I would have loved to have another opportunity, but we're excited for today and Friday. Those are the next, obviously, 2 points to evaluate our own football team.
10: The Packers started practice hot, especially the offense, but they end cold. 0-4-4 in all 4 2-minute periods. Packer number one, number two offense could not score. Cardinal number one, number two offense both put touchdowns on the board. Day off today, Packers and Cardinals preseason finale at Lambeau Field Friday night. High school football week two getting cranked up tonight around our area. Denmark is hosting Waupaca. Fox Valley Lutheran at Little Chute. Appleton North on the road at West DePere. DePere is hosting Fond du Lac. Kimberly is at Bayport and North Fond du Lac at Green Bay West. I'm John Hensler, WTAQ News Talks. Sports.
0: Thank you, John. I'm Matt Z. He's Rob Sussman.
1: Good morning.
0: This is the morning news. Rob, give us a look at traffic.
1: Well, right now we got a crash on the ramp from Mason Street onto I-43 southbound, but it looks like most cars are able to get around that so far this morning. Things look good elsewhere. You can sign up for traffic alerts. Text traffic to 79489.
0: 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Apparently, August is the new October. While we're still sweating through the summer, pumpkin spice lattes, Halloween decor, fall flavors,
1: Oktoberfest beer,
0: taking over, part of the growing trend people are calling season creep. More people start embracing the next season earlier and earlier every year. Dunkin' rolled out their fall menu August 19th. Starbucks brought back the pumpkin spice latte, oh man, just a couple of days ago. Okay.
1: Yeah, it's back, man.
0: So they waited a little bit longer than Dunkin'.
1: Yeah.
0: Some people aren't even waiting that long. DoorDash says orders for ingredients to make fall drinks at home can start spiking on their app in late July. People can't wait till the 19th or the 25th. Halloween getting earlier and earlier as well. Nearly half of Americans now say they'll start Halloween shopping before October. Compared with only about a third a decade ago, younger shoppers especially eager to break out the pumpkins and the costumes.
1: Well, I noticed this when I was driving through, where was it? It was Battle Creek, Michigan. Last month, like in the middle of the month, and there was already a Spirit Halloween occupying what was once a Kmart.
0: Oh, yeah. I'm pretty sure I saw Halloween candy at Walgreens a couple of weeks ago.
1: Oh, you definitely did.
0: Yeah.
1: You for sure did.
0: And I was like, did you just never put it away?
1: Maybe not.
0: Or did you already bring out the new shipment?
1: They could have done that.
0: Yeah. Here's the thing. A psychology professor says traditions like back to school and Halloween can mentally put us in a fall mode even when you're still dealing with upper 80s and 90s, hot summers may actually make us crave cool fall weather even more. So as a way of coping, we switch our minds ahead a couple of months.
1: That, you know, there actually might be something to that, I think.
0: Yeah, obviously retailers, they're not complaining.
1: Yeah, no, certainly not.
0: Come help us out a little bit earlier each and every year. Yeah, you mentioned the Oktoberfest beers.
1: Yeah.
0: Yeah. The earliest American Oktoberfest and fall seasonal beers hit store shelves and taps early to mid-July now.
1: See, I love Oktoberfest beer. Oh, yeah. It's like my favorite season of beer.
0: Yeah.
1: You know what I'm saying? And I tend to go to a lot of the local breweries and ride my bike to them. And I was drinking an Oktoberfest the other day because it had just gotten tapped. And someone's like, no, you can't drink that. I'm like, what are you talking about? He's like, no, you can't drink that. That's going to make fall come faster.
0: It won't.
1: It won't.
0: It absolutely won't.
1: But I understand the where mentally it's coming from, you know?
0: I hold out until September 1st.
1: Yeah, do you?
0: For the Mars and Stars.
1: So you do believe the guy I was speaking to?
0: No, I do not believe it's going to make fall come faster. That's nonsense. It's just, for me, it's a rule. I wait till September 1st, that's all.
1: Is that the rule in your house?
0: Well,
1: is that the house, sure. The Z house rule that other people would find ridiculous?
0: Yeah.
1: I don't actually find it ridiculous, though. I think you're probably...
0: Others might.
1: You're probably right. I just, you know, have poor impulse control is my issue.
0: Oh, yeah, that happens.
1: You know?
0: No, for me, I wait till September 1st.
1: It's fair. It's fair and good.
0: That's right.
1: Yeah.
0: Season creep.
1: That's right.
0: It's a term for everything.
1: Season creep, I like it though.
0: Yeah,
1: it's
0: not
1: good,
0: bad.
1: It's a good term. Well, companies are continuing to pour, frankly, unbelievable amounts of money into adopting AI tools. But they're saying now that the capital allocation that they're putting towards AI hasn't really paid off yet. And now, of course, it's being sold as a way to supercharge productivity. But the reality is telling a different story. Analysts continue to find that AI is actually failing to boost productivity by much at all in certain places. More recently, researchers at the National Bureau of Economic Research found that more than 90% of executives who responded to a survey admitted there was no impact of AI on own firm employment over the last 3 years. Some 89% said there was no impact on labor productivity at all. Now, that doesn't mean they're not laying people off.
0: Sure.
1: University of Pittsburgh business professor Mark Ma noted in a recent piece for The Conversation, "The sign of the times as companies continue to double down on tech while job losses mount that there's still... doing that anyway. AI-driven layoffs and the resulting job insecurity are actively destroying the very conditions needed for AI to make workers more efficient. It's a catch-22. It says these job cuts damage employee sentiment towards AI, which is one of the stronger predictors of firm productivity when AI is used. So he's saying that what's going on is that in companies where AI is driving productivity,
0: sure,
1: it's because employees like the AI and don't see it as a threat to their jobs. But in places where the AI layoffs are taking place and they're adopting the AI, the employees hate the AI, don't want to use the AI because they think the AI threatens their jobs, and thus the AI does not lead to productivity gains.
0: Yeah, it makes sense.
1: It makes perfect sense when you think about it, but they're still laying people off.
0: Well, of course.
1: And of course...
0: Because they're saving money there, too.
1: Are they?
0: Well...
1: This is the other element of it.
0: The employee cost, sure.
1: What they're saying now is that there are some companies where the AI cost, the cost they're paying for the artificial intelligence, is exceeding the salary cost of the departments they got rid of.
0: Well, and maybe at some point they start bringing the humans back. Some companies have already done that.
1: You're going to have to.
0: They've tried AI, they've tried the replacements, it doesn't work, so they bring the humans back.
1: That's right.
0: Yeah.
1: That's right.
0: Which is good.
1: That would be wonderful.
0: We need more of that to happen.
1: That's right.
0: Tom Brady's brand new trading card store, he's got a trading card store?
1: It's called Diversification.
0: Was broken into just a little more than a week after it opened up in Palo Alto, California. Police said the suspects smashed a window and several display cases. They managed to steal 60 cards. Those 60 cards were worth over $12,000. Jeez, man. Officer said no one has been arrested at this time. Brady has two other card and memorabilia shops, with one in San Francisco, the other in Sacramento.
1: I think people breaking into your trading card game store and smashing your windows and stealing $12,000 worth of merchandise is like the CTE of owning a card shop, you know?
0: Could be.
1: Yeah.
0: Yeah. Also an indication, Tom, you don't have to have your hands in everything. Less is okay. You don't have to try to do everything everybody else does. You don't.
1: Well, who else is doing trading card stores, though?
0: Scale back, Tom.
1: He does need to scale back.
0: Scale back.
1: No doubt.
0: Well, tons of people are doing trading card stores. They don't have to be former athletes.
1: Well, yeah, but what about former athletes?
0: Tons of people are doing trading card stores, and he just wants to get in on it.
1: Trading card stores, and have you seen the vending machines?
0: No.
1: You haven't seen the trading card vending machines?
0: No, but I'm sure Tom Brady owns seven.
1: I'm sure he does. I'm sure he does.
0: That's how many Super Bowl rings he has, by the way. Speaking of football, join us Monday mornings during the Packers regular season as we talk Packers football on 3-Point Stance.
1: That's right.
0: All brought to you by Titletown Brewing. 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At 7:05, live here on WTAQ with our weekly guest host, Gannett Media's Eric Baranchek. Looking forward to 3-Point Stance. 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Check out Titletown's Oktoberfest celebration. That's on September 12th. Rob, give us another look at traffic.
1: Well, there is a crash being reported on the ramp from Mason Street onto I-43 southbound, but it looks like most cars are able to get around that right now, not causing any delays. Things look good elsewhere in the area. You can sign up for traffic alerts. Text traffic to 79489.
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3: Good morning. I'm Freddie Hammer. The Trump administration imposed new tariffs on Canada this week, and Canada is retaliating with its own tariffs on U.S. goods targeting specific states. Fox's Jessica Rosenthal explains.
4: After trade talks fell apart, the president announced new and increased tariffs on about $20 billion worth of Canadian goods, ranging from dairy items to sporting products to wood. Canada announced it would retaliate, but their industry minister said they picked products that will target specific states in order to apply political pressure. So places like Michigan and Indiana may feel it more than others, as the tariffs impact steel and aluminum products, furniture, clothing, and certain food items. Agriculture Secretary Brooke Rollins defended the president's decisions here despite the potential impacts.
5: And I believe strongly that once they finish this next round of negotiations, that America will certainly be the better for it, and that our farmers and ranchers will benefit the most.
4: Jessica Rosenthal, Fox News.
3: Meta is agreeing to a nearly $17 billion settlement in a landmark trial involving teen social media addiction. Several states sued the tech giant, alleging it designed its social media platforms like Facebook and Instagram to get kids addicted. Meta also agreed to a new app restriction, including a daily screen time limit, a default block during nighttime, and silence notifications during school hours. A new Marquette Law School poll shows Milwaukee County Executive David Crowley leading 7th District Congressman Tom Tiffany in the race for governor. Poll Director Charles Franklin.
6: And so we have a close race, but with Crowley 5 points ahead, 49 to 44. This is with likely voters. That's those folks who say they're absolutely certain they're going to vote in the fall.
3: That's outside the poll's margin of error of 4%. 7% of those voters were undecided. Franklin says the race is tied to 44% among registered voters. Respondents also overwhelmingly say the issue that concerns them the most right now is inflation and the economy. ThetaCare is sharing reminders on how to stay safe with a rise in e-bikes, especially as the school year begins.
7: You got to go through that plan beforehand. They got to know their path to school. They got to follow the local, the local safety laws. They got to wear bright clothing, and it's fast. So you want to have a really good, secure, tight-fitted helmet.
3: That's ThetaCare representative Dr. William Comfrey. Several local municipalities have laws for e-bikes. Some e-bikes can even go faster than 20 miles per hour. Greater Fox City's Habitat for Humanity wants to help 100 tornado-damaged families return home by Christmas. Its new Tornado Rock the Block 100 effort will repair roofs, windows, doors, and other exterior damage, with works targeted for completion by December 15th. Fox Valley businesses have already donated $3 million to support the project. And the Arizona Cardinals got a taste of a Green Bay tradition before their joint practice with the Packers. Kids lined up outside Lambeau Field with bikes, scooters, and tricycles for Cardinals players to ride to practice. The longtime training camp tradition gave young fans a chance to meet NFL players and collect autographs. More news can be found at WTAQ.com.
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4: Hope you're having a great start to your Thursday morning. Happy Friday Eve. Rob, give us a look at traffic, please.
5: Things on the roads are looking good. There is a crash on the ramp from Mason Street onto I-43 southbound, but it's not causing any delays right now. Sign up for traffic alerts. Text traffic to 79489.
4: 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What's the worst way you can imagine being woken up out of a deep sleep? A woman in Virginia, who's a doctor, woke up to discover a bat trying to get into her mouth while she slept. No,
5: that's not good.
4: Dr. Krista Edelman says she was dreaming that a little mouse was near her face when she reached up and grabbed something furry. That's when she realized what was actually happening, started screaming, "There's a bat in my mouth!"
5: What did it think, that your mouth was a cave?
4: She managed to trap the bat in a bucket so it could be tested for rabies. She goes to the ER. Doctors warn that if you wake up with a bat in your room, you should take it seriously, because bat teeth are so small you may not even realize you've been bitten. What? What?
5: Oh, yeah. Yeah, apparently so.
4: It's biting you, and it's like a little nibble you don't even feel?
5: Well, if there's like a bat in your room and you can't catch it and test it for rabies, you have to get treated for rabies, no matter what.
4: Has this happened to you?
5: It happened to a friend of mine.
4: Wow.
5: Yeah, it happened to a friend of mine.
4: Rabies is essentially fatal once symptoms develop. Yeah.
5: Yeah, no, it kills you bad, and it's not a fun way to die.
4: So a bat can bite you and you don't even realize it?
5: Apparently.
4: Her bat tested negative for rabies.
5: That's a relief. It's a good thing she was able to catch that thing, because it's a big, giant pain. If an animal bites you, and it might have rabies, and you can't catch it, you have to go through the treatment. It's the same thing with raccoons. My dad was bitten by a raccoon one time. Had to get the rabies whole thing. Yeah.
4: How was he bitten by a raccoon? What was the situation?
5: He was outside.
4: Where was he hanging out where a raccoon came up and bit him?
5: Texas.
4: That's even weirder.
5: Texas, yeah. It was in Texas. He was out on a porch, and a raccoon came up on the porch, and they were all like, "Wow, look, there's a raccoon here." And then it ran up and like bit my dad on the leg.
4: That's what you get for looking at him,
5: I guess.
4: Her advice after the terrifying wake-up call: if this happens to you, don't simply let the bat go. If you can safely trap it, contact your local health department so it can be tested. She woke up with a bat making out with her.
5: It's pretty bad.
4: It's so gross.
5: That's pretty bad, but it isn't the worst way to wake up, though. The worst way to wake up was that dude in Las Vegas who got stung where the sun doesn't shine by a scorpion. Do you remember that story?
4: Yeah, that's not a great way to wake up. I would say the worst way to wake up is Mr. Bobbitt.
5: Yeah?
4: Yeah. That's the worst way to wake up.
5: That's the worst way to wake up?
4: Oh, yeah. You wake up and suddenly your Mr. Bojangles isn't around? Yeah, that's the worst way to wake up.
5: That is the worst way to wake up.
4: Question of the day. What's the specific rule you abide by in your house that would sound ridiculous to an outsider? Rob, what are you seeing online?
5: Let's see. On the Facebook page, Corey says, we exclusively listen to Matt and Rob in the morning.
4: Oh, I like that rule.
5: Says, my kids aren't fans, mainly because we are not giving tutorials on playing video games. But we could.
4: Hey, they don't have to be fans of us. We're fans of your kids.
5: Yeah,
4: we haven't even met them, but I think they're pretty cool.
5: I agree with that.
4: And I hope they're listening. You hear that, kids?
5: Yes.
4: We think you are pretty cool.
5: We do.
4: You could be the best kids ever.
5: You could be. As far as I'm concerned, you are. Mareo says the golden rule. Hollow C says you have to ask everybody in the household if they need to go to the bathroom before you get in the shower.
4: Oh, that's good. Yeah.
5: That is good.
4: That's very polite.
5: It's extremely polite, especially if you only have one bathroom.
4: Right. No, it's very polite.
5: Yeah, extremely. And then Lepetea says, for the love of God, don't blow your nose in my kitchen.
4: Question of the day. What's a specific rule you abide by in your house that would sound ridiculous to an outsider? Now, Jerry the Crate Builder on the text line says that Dad has a specific spot in the driveway to park. If you park there, I will back up to your bumper and lock the truck so you have to beg for the keys to get your vehicle out.
5: Look, he spends all day building crates.
4: It's his parking space,
5: man. It's his parking space. He spends all day building crates. He wants his parking space. That's all he asks for.
4: Quit messing with Jerry the Crate Builder.
5: Don't do it.
4: He's sick and tired of it. Question of the day. What's a specific rule you abide by in your house that would sound ridiculous to an outsider?
6: I'm Charles Payne, and this is the Fox Business Report.
7: 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Dollar Tree reported a higher profit helped by tariff refunds, though the stock's losing ground this morning. Dollar General's earnings are upbeat. Sales were up more than 5% in the period. Dollar General shares up 8%. Hormel Foods is lowering expectations for the year, partly because shoppers are pulling back. Investors are looking at dramatically better than expected tech earnings, driven by demand for artificial intelligence. Nvidia's earnings not only topped expectations, it predicts 70% growth in coming years. That's your Fox Business Report. I'm Jenny Coselda. 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
11: Good morning. We'll look at sports. I'm John Hensler. Brewers and Mets back at it in New York on Wednesday. Brewers looking for a bounce back after that tight loss in extra innings on Tuesday. Dustin May made the start last night, only lasted one pitch, took a 106-mile-per-hour comebacker off of his right shoulder blade on the opening pitch of the game. He left. X-rays were negative. That was good news. Robert Gasser came into the game. He had a big pick-me-up. 5 1/3, only one run given up. Second inning, no score. Brewers put together 6 hits in a row. David Hamilton RBI single put the Brewers in front 1-0. Then Sal Frelick making his return to the lineup last night, a 2-RBI single.
12: Frelick through the left side base hit. That'll score a couple of more runs. 3-0 in the second inning.
11: Jeb Levering on the call on Brewer TV. Garrett Mitchell tacks on an RBI single in that inning. 4-run second inning. In the fourth inning, a 3-run blast by Bryce Strang. His first home run in the month of August blows the game open. Brewers take it by an 8-1 final last night. With the win, they are 82-51. Cubs lost in Arizona 2-0, so the division lead now 6.5 games. Brewers go for the series win tonight. It is Jacob Mizorowski Day, a 6-10 first pitch in New York. In the NFL, Packers and Cardinals held joint practice in Green Bay on Wednesday in advance of their preseason matchup at Lambeau Field coming up on Friday. GM Brian Gutekunst met with the media before practice yesterday. He talked about what players were referring to as the LaFleur Bowl.
13: You know, I mean, it's obviously unique, but for Matt, his brother, his mom and dad, you know, probably some extended family, it's just a really cool thing, cool moment. At the end of the day, you know, there's work to be done, but, excited, you know, happy for them because that's, it is very unique and, mom and dad got to be pretty proud.
11: Packers started practice out hot yesterday. They end cold, though, 0-4-4 in all 4 2-minute periods. Day off today, preseason game number 3, Packers and Cardinals at Lambeau Field coming up tomorrow. I'm John Hensler, WTAQ, News Talk Sports.
4: We are talking Toyota with Pete Ingold of Lemieux Toyota. And ask Schwabadon, Pete, those green windshield tags, they turn orange pretty quickly these days over at Lemieux.
14: You're not kidding. I sometimes wonder if I should even put that green hang tag with our low, no down payment lease on it and that aggressive no service fee pricing we have, because people are buying so quickly and we are putting that sold orange tag in just as quick as I'm putting that green tag in. 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
4: Pete, it looks like more pre-owned RAV4s have been hitting the used lot over at Lemieux.
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4: That's Pete Ingold from Lemieux Toyota, 2550 South Oneida Street. 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
4: Rescuers scrambling to find survivors after devastating flash floods hit the Nepal-Tibet border yesterday. Officials say at least 330 people have died, while around 1,000 still missing, the majority being foreign citizens, including dozens of Americans. Nepal's disaster officials now believe glacial collapse and debris flow was the cause of that flood. Again, the death total right now, about 332 people, according to the latest reports. Get you more on that story all throughout the day right here on WTAQ. Senator Josh Hawley is investigating Flock Safety, company behind the massive network of automated license plate reading cameras that we've talked about a billion times on the show. The investigation follows reports that some officers allegedly used the cameras to stalk women and former partners.
15: And also not so allegedly.
4: Including a bunch here in the state of Wisconsin.
15: Yup.
4: And all across the country.
15: Uh-huh.
4: Along with cases in which the technology has been linked to false arrests.
15: There was a woman in New York. She just got pulled over at gunpoint by like 3 different police departments. Lost 2 of her jobs. Complete accident. The Flock camera had the wrong person.
4: Yeah, Hawley is demanding information about how police departments have misused the system, how long Flock keeps its data, what the cameras are capable of tracking, what safeguards exist to prevent abuse. Hawley says Flock's own internal policies are effectively the only safeguards for hundreds of millions of Americans. He wants answers by September 8th.
15: That is such a good point. And right now, so much of our life isn't governed, or there's no rules or restrictions around it from like any sort of thing that we voted on. It's all the internal policies of Silicon Valley tech companies, and they're the only thing that stand between us and just apocalyptic chaos.
4: Yeah, we don't get a say before this stuff comes our way.
15: Not even a whisper
4: no.
15: of a say.
4: We just get a chance to react to it way down the road. And like, by then, everything's already in place.
15: It's so too late.
4: Yeah. Flock says it will cooperate, argues its technology helps law enforcement solve crimes, find missing people, and it does. But
15: sure,
4: it's all the other stuff.
15: You know what else solves crimes and helps find missing people? Normal things that we did before Flock.
4: Yes, this is just the latest tool,
15: yeah.
4: right, to be used.
15: You're right, and the only one that abolishes the Fourth Amendment to the Constitution.
4: Yeah.
15: You know.
4: I mean, yes,
15: not
4: of
15: that
4: course.
15: Anyone, not that anyone's counting anymore.
4: Of course, we've solved crimes and found missing people without Flock.
15: Yeah.
4: Yes.
15: Right.
4: Does this make it a little easier in some cases?
15: Sure.
4: Yeah.
15: So, you know what else yeah. would make it easier, Z? A cop in every home.
4: Well, sure.
15: That'd stop crime forever.
4: Yeah, would it?
15: Yeah.
4: Yeah.
15: Uh-huh.
4: Right, because these cops don't abuse any systems,
15: uh-huh.
4: right?
15: No, certainly not.
4: Yeah.
15: Uh-huh. Well, three people have been arrested. More than 1,000 pounds of drugs were seized at Chicago's O'Hare International Airport, valued at $140,000. But what?
4: And somehow Flock cameras are to blame
15: and
4: for it.
15: Flock cameras are to
4: yeah.
15: blame for the whole thing.
4: Can you believe it?
15: U.S. Customs and Border Protection seized
4: Flock cameras created COT.
15: COT, yes.
4: Who
15: that's
4: knew?
15: What this drug is. It's
4: Who
15: COT.
4: Knew?
15: Now, what is COT? It is a stimulant. It is a leafy substance that you chew. That's how it works. You chew the leaves of COT, and it apparently provides some sort of stimulant effect.
4: Yeah, if you've seen the movie Captain Phillips, you know what COT is.
15: Yes.
4: Yeah.
15: That's exactly right.
4: Yeah, the Somali pirates are chewing that stuff all the time.
15: It's big in Africa.
4: Addicted
15: humongous.
4: To the stuff.
15: Now, CPB said on August 19th, two travelers from, they were from Senegal, were going through customs at O'Hare before getting a connection to New York's LaGuardia Airport. And they found 167 packages of the stuff hidden inside pink plastic in their luggage. The next day, another traveler, also from Senegal, had their luggage searched during a secondary examination. Another 93 packages were found hidden inside, wrapped in foil. In total, 1,172 pounds of this stuff seized from three travelers in just two busts, set a street value of more than $140,000. This, again, not a well-known drug in the United States. Native to East Africa and the Arabian Peninsula. They chew it similar, gets an effect apparently similar to amphetamines, or they dry and boil it to create a tea.
4: Yeah, they say it's like amphetamine or methamphetamine
15: yeah.
4: or actually ecstasy. It's kind of related to all that kind of stuff.
15: Yeah.
4: Yeah.
15: And
4: yeah.
15: you just
4: chew on it all day.
15: The World Health Organization first classified it as a drug of abuse back in 1980, and CPB says in recent years they've seen an increase in it being smuggled into the United States.
4: Hmm.
15: Especially if you don't know what you're looking at and you just see a
4: right.
15: plant, you know?
4: Yeah. Give us a look at traffic.
15: Traffic right now is looking fine, no issues. Sign up for traffic alerts. Text TRAFFIC to 79489.
4: Traffic is powered by the Menn Law Firm. The FDA has approved a new once-a-day pill for advanced pancreatic cancer after a major trial showed it doubled patient survival. This drug is for patients whose cancer has spread and who've already been treated or can't receive combination chemotherapy. Doctors calling its potential a game changer because patients live longer, had a better quality of life than with chemo.
15: That is a game changer.
4: An 88-year-old Fullerton woman who received the drug early says she was able to return to normal activities with much less nausea and fatigue, calling it a godsend.
15: But how much does it cost?
4: That's the question. How much does a godsend drug cost you? A month? $39,000.
15: Not $3,900. $39,000.
4: Insurance expected to cover the drug for many patients. The company says financial assistance also available. About 67,000 Americans are expected to be diagnosed with pancreatic cancer this year, making this a potentially major breakthrough against one of the hardest cancers to treat.
15: Yeah. That's not a reasonable price.
4: No!
15: I mean, I know that that's like
5: the most obvious statement anyone's
16: ever
5: heard.
16: No, of course it is.
5: But that doesn't mean that it shouldn't be said out loud.
16: Hopefully you've got the insurance that's going to cover it.
5: Sheesh, man.
16: Man, mostly sunny today, high 78. Tonight, mostly clear, low 56. Tomorrow, mostly sunny, 77. Saturday is going to be partly sunny, chance of showers, high 80. Sunday, mostly cloudy, scattered showers and thunderstorms. High looks to be 82 for Sunday, according to Fox 11. Florida man got arrested after he stole two beers from a Family Dollar store. Family Dollar sells alcohol?
5: I guess.
16: Family Dollar sells beer?
5: I'll be honest, I haven't been in a Family Dollar in a while, so I'm not sure.
16: I wouldn't have thought of that. An employee said the man was acting strange. They saw him put two 16-ounce natural ice beers in his pants pockets. Ooh, a couple of tall boy natty ices. He left the store, but police found him sitting in front of a building about a block away from the Family Dollar. Well, he was parched. He's got to rehydrate.
5: That's right.
16: Yeah. It's hot in Florida. What do you want him to do?
5: It's probably it's like 98 degrees down there right now.
16: He initially denied stealing the beer, but after officers said he was seen on camera, he's like, "Oh, they got me on video? Okay, then I did it."
5: Oh, cuff me.
16: You got me, guys.
5: They got me dead to rights.
16: You got me, guys.
5: Yep.
16: He's been charged with petty theft. I didn't know Family Dollar sells beer. Do they all?
5: I wonder.
16: Huh.
5: I wonder, maybe it's just a Florida thing.
16: Maybe. Coming up at 8:06, we've got a story that wants to win the coveted title of Overreaction Story of the Day. All we'll tell you right now is that it comes to us from a Florida golf course.
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20: Her children's books were popular in the 1930s, and 30 years later, the publishing royalties had dried up. She finally agreed to sell the movie rights. One of the recurring themes of her books were that kids should listen to and obey the adults in their lives. And that didn't sound like a good theme for a musical, but she did negotiate for final approval of the movie script. She wanted Angela Lansbury or Betty Davis in the starring role. Neither were known for their singing. Then she wanted Cary Grant as the leading man. He turned the part down. And if it was going to be a musical, she wanted old songs from Victorian England, where the novel was set. None of that happened. There would be new songs like A Spoonful of Sugar. Julie Andrews and Dick Van Dyke would star for their singing and dancing. And writer P.L. Travers hated what had become one of the most beloved movie musicals of all time, Mary Poppins, released on this day, August 27th, 1964. And on this day, remember to consider the input of others. I'm Chris Kahn.
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0: Catastrophic Himalayan floods leave hundreds dead and well over 1,300 missing. I'm Carmen Roberts, Fox News. Search and rescue teams in Nepal and Tibet are racing to find survivors after massive flooding hit, decimating entire communities.
1: Security camera footage from Nepal shows people on the ground had only seconds to find safety. A wall of water, mud, and debris swept away people, cars, and buses, as well as many buildings that stood in the way.
0: Fox's Jeff Paul. More than 750 foreigners among the missing, including at least 65 Americans in the region that's popular with truckers and religious pilgrims. The USGS believes a powerful landslide triggered the floods.
1: One theory, part of a glacier broke off, triggering an avalanche of ice and rock, which in turn caused those floods. And rescue efforts could not be more difficult. Roads have been buried in mud, and several of those critical bridges were ripped away during those floods.
0: An ICE officer charged with shooting a man and lying about it during the immigration crackdown in Minneapolis is freed. The sheriff of Cameron County, Texas, said in an email that deputies released Christian Castro from a detention center in Brownsville today after a judge refused to order his return to Minnesota. In Massachusetts, closing arguments are expected to get underway shortly in the murder trial of Lindsay Clancy, who strangled her three young children. Clancy claims that she was in the midst of a postpartum psychosis.
2: The key question facing the jury is, should Clancy be criminally responsible? Did prosecutors prove beyond a reasonable doubt that she could appreciate her actions were wrong?
0: Fox's Nate Foy from the courthouse in Plymouth. And jobless claims came in slightly below expectations last week, falling by 4,000 to 203,000, remaining at historic lows as layoffs stay rare. 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
25: Good morning. I'm Freddie Hammer. A Wisconsin teen convicted in the 2022 killing of 10-year-old Ileana Lily Peters will spend life in prison. 18-year-old Carson Petersberger pleaded guilty Wednesday to first-degree intentional homicide. A judge ruled Petersberger will be eligible for parole in 25 years. Lakeshore College in Manitowoc County just launched its new truck driving program. The class is designed for students to gain the knowledge, skills, and hands-on experience needed to safely operate commercial vehicles and begin a rewarding career in the transportation industry.
26: Majority of their time will be spent out here on the range before we actually get them out on the road. They'll do a lot of different maneuvers here on the course that we'll set up. We'll set up backing drills for them. We'll set up fishtailing stuff where they can work on, serpentine drills where they work through different cones.
25: That's Lucas Dolms, Lakeshore College Associate Dean of Economic Development. Classes began on Monday, but another program gets started on October 19th. Kohl's addresses an error that led to unexpected charges for some online shoppers. Here's Sean Maloney.
6: According to a statement issued by the Menominee Falls-based retailer, a processing error caused erroneous charges for some customers who made online purchases between July 24th and August 5th. The charges were not tied to new purchases or returns and are now being reversed. There's no word from Kohl's on how many customers were impacted. Sean Maloney, Wisconsin Radio Network.
25: And country music legend and cultural icon Dolly Parton leaves behind a legacy in both music and philanthropy. 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There are several affiliates of the program across our area, including the Howe Community Resource Center in Green Bay.
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16: Hope you're having a great Friday Eve. A lot of action on the text line about Family Dollar stores and alcohol.
5: Yeah, got some people on Facebook weighing in on that, too.
16: Yeah, we were talking about it last half hour. Guy in Florida stole a couple of Natty Ice beers from a Family Dollar store. And I was like, wait, they sell beer there? Wouldn't be a place I thought of. But apparently, more common than you would think. Especially in like a smaller community that maybe doesn't have other liquor store options. That coming in on the text line from several people.
5: Huh.
16: Yes, and online as well. Thanks for filling us in, hey?
5: Yeah, it's been a while since I've been in a Family Dollar, and I know I haven't bought beer there.
16: So. It's going to be mostly sunny today, high 78 tonight, mostly clear, low 56. Tomorrow, mostly sunny, 77. Saturday, partly sunny, chance of showers, 80. Sunday, mostly cloudy, scattered showers and thunderstorms, high should be 82. Rob, how's traffic look?
5: Things are looking fine on the roads. Sign up for traffic alerts. Text traffic to 79489.
16: 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Serious representation, exceptional results. Florida man got arrested for attacking a teenager on a golf course because of slow play.
5: Yeah.
16: The two got into an argument, eventually went their separate ways. Okay. Situation should have been resolved.
5: Yeah.
16: However, the man decided to follow the teenager, rammed his golf cart into the teenager's golf cart.
5: Well, now what?
16: He then grabs the teen by the collar, throws the teen to the ground, punches the teen several times in the head and the face.
5: That's a little bit of an overreaction.
16: Again, this is a grown-ass man. Man was found shortly after the incident's been charged with third-degree felony child abuse.
5: It wasn't a very good move.
16: As long as we're in Florida. 21-year-old Florida man facing a child abuse charge after deputies say he attacked an underage worker inside a Chuck E. Cheese. Police say Vincent Evans came up behind the teen, pulled him down, started fighting with him before leaving with a woman. The fight caught on store video. So here's the background. Investigators say the teen is dating Evans' ex-girlfriend.
5: Yeah.
16: Who shares a child with Evans and is now pregnant with the teen's child.
5: Well, okay, but this teenager didn't do anything wrong, though, right?
16: Well,
5: I mean, there's nothing. So he's dating a girl and got her pregnant. And?
16: Hey,
5: I mean,
16: man.
5: Little young, sure, but who cares?
16: It's Evan's ex-girlfriend, man.
5: I
16: like,
5: guess.
16: Come on.
5: I have to start a fight in a Chuck E. Cheese over this.
16: Evans was arrested later that night in Fort Lauderdale as being held on a $1,000 bond. Question of the day today. What's a specific rule you abide by in your house that would sound ridiculous to an outsider? Rob, what are you seeing online?
5: No fighting at Chuck E. Cheese. That's actually not one of them.
16: I wouldn't think so.
5: No, it isn't. On the TikTok page, we have here from ShellBell13, says no outside shoes in the house. Nova the Halloween Cat says no shoes in the house at all. I'll give you shoe covers.
15: Okay.
5: That's how they're going to do
15: it. Wow, okay.
5: Yeah. And then Adam on Facebook says the dogs are not allowed in the bathroom.
15: Question of the day. What's a specific rule you abide by in your house that would sound ridiculous to an outsider? Our texter, King, says, I had four brothers growing up, and the rule then was if you went to refill your tea glass, everybody else would hit you up one at a time. So don't be the first one to go refill your tea. You walk back into the room, hey, bud, will you go get mine? One at a time. Jeez.
5: And no one ever thought to say, no, get it yourself. Then
15: Stogie Mike says, while I'm in the kitchen cooking, stay the hell out. Randy says, wash your hands when you come into the house. Less germs, the better. Walk in, wash those hands right away. So then go about your business.
5: So in my house, the cooking duties are split up. I do probably most of the cooking, but Andrea does some cooking a couple times a week as well. And her rule is when she's cooking, I'm not even allowed downstairs.
15: Okay.
5: I'm not even allowed on the same floor as the kitchen, much less the kitchen.
15: Now, why is that?
5: I don't know. I guess I give off a vibe that isn't conducive to cooking.
15: Oh.
5: And that vibe is so strong, and I do have a strong vibe, I will admit it, that apparently I can't even be on the same floor. Allegedly.
15: Okay. Yeah.
5: Yeah.
15: Strong vibe, huh?
5: I guess.
15: Yeah. Now, what that vibe is, I'm sure you and I would probably disagree.
5: Well,
15: on.
5: We might, I don't know.
15: We both agree. You got a strong vibe, bud. Probably disagree on what that vibe is. Question of the day, what's a specific rule you abide by in your house that would sound ridiculous to an outsider? Let us know on the text line, 79489, Facebook X, Instagram, TikTok. It's all at WTAQ Morning News. Let us know. Which candidate for governor leads in the new Marquette Law School poll? 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
11: Good morning. We'll look at sports. I'm John Hensler. Brewers and Mets, second game of their three-game set in New York on Wednesday. Dustin May got the ball last night, only lasted one pitch, took a 106-mile-per-hour comebacker off of his right shoulder blade on the opening pitch of the game. Brewers record the out on that play. May would leave the game. Good news was x-rays were negative in the postgame. Robert Gasser came in cold. What a pick-me-up last night. 5 1/3, only one run given up, 6 strikeouts. After a couple of games of being cold with runners in scoring position, Brewers were hot last night, 8 of 15 in those situations, put 4 runs on the board in the second inning on 6 hits. Then in the fourth inning, Bryce Terang blows the game open with a 3-run shot.
12: High fly, deep into right. Back is Benj. See ya.
4: A three-run bomb for Bryce Terang. It's his first in the month of August.
12: Jeff Levering on the call on Brewer TV. Christian Yelich tacks on an RBI single late. Brewers take it by an 8-1 final. Sal Frelick made his return to the everyday lineup last night, batting leadoff, had three hits. After the game, he talked about Robert Gasser.
13: I think what Bob did tonight was just unbelievable. Like coming, he's a starter, right? He's going to start for most of the year. They have the routines that they do. It starts an hour and a half before the game. He didn't do it. He's walking out to the pen, and then next thing you know, they like get hot. So just don't underplay what Gas did and how huge that was.
12: With the win, the Brewers are 82-51 on the year. Cubs lose in Arizona 2-0 yesterday afternoon, so the division lead is now 6.5 games. Back at it tonight, Brewers go for the series win. It is Jacob Mizorowski Day, a 6-10 first pitch. In the NFL, Packer GM Brian Gutekunst met with media members in advance of yesterday's joint practice between the Packers and Cardinals in Green Bay. Running back Josh Jacobs has been dealing with a groin injury in training camp. There is also the matter of the ongoing investigation by both Brown County and the NFL into his Memorial Day weekend arrest. When asked whether or not the team has to be prepared for an upcoming suspension, here's what Brian Gutekunst had to say.
14: Yeah, I'm pretty confident we can sustain it. That doesn't mean we wouldn't do that. Yeah, we'll deal with that when that comes. But we've obviously been, you know, preparing for that if that in case that happens. But at the same time, I feel really good about the guys we got in that room, and I think we can survive that.
12: The Packers started joint practice hot but end cold yesterday, 0-4-4 in two-minute periods. Both the Packer number one and number two offense could not score. Cardinal number one and number two offense both get touchdowns against the Packer defense. Day off today, preseason game number three at Lambeau Field on Friday. I'm John Hensler, WTAQ, News Talk Sports.
16: Thank you, John. I'm Matt Z. He's Rob Sussman.
15: Good morning.
16: This is the Morning News. A new Marquette Law School poll shows Milwaukee County exec David Crowley leading 7th District Congressman Tom Tiffany in the race for governor. Poll director Charles Franklin.
17: And so we have a close race, but with Crowley 5 points ahead, 49-44. This is with likely voters. That's those folks who say they're absolutely certain they're going to vote in the fall.
16: Which is a key point to make. Now, it's outside the poll's margin of error, 4%. 7% of those voters undecided. Franklin says it's much closer if all voters are taken into account.
17: It's a tie, 44 apiece among registered voters. So remember that. You could either come away with a modest Crowley advantage by about 5 points or a dead tie, depending on whether you're looking at everybody that's registered to vote or looking at those absolutely certain to vote.
16: Now, both candidates polled above 90% with likely voters of their respective parties. That should not shock anybody. But Crowley had the advantage over Tiffany among likely independent voters. Now, Wisconsinites offered their thoughts on the state of the world in the poll. Here's Franklin.
17: I know you cannot guess. It's the economy, stupid. It's a broken record, but it's a good broken record.
16: 43% of respondents were worried about the economy. That was the top issue.
15: Oh, well, not surprising.
16: Yeah, that also should not surprise
15: anybody.
16: No,
15: it's the thing that affects you every single day.
16: Yeah. The next most relevant issues in the latest polling being immigration and border security.
15: Okay. Well, Anthropic, the AI company, they're planning on doing an IPO, planning on going public.
16: Oh, okay.
15: They believe that their total addressable market, which is to say the amount of money they could get if they capture 100% of the available market,
16: yeah,
15: is worth $300 trillion.
16: Wait, 300?
15: 30 trillion, sorry.
16: Okay, still. It's insane no matter what.
15: It's about the size of the entire U.S. economy.
16: Wow.
15: Yeah.
16: Now, that's if... Okay, they capture everything.
15: Yes.
16: Yeah.
15: But they're on the verge of a $2 trillion IPO, and they are going to tell investors that their total addressable market is worth more than $30 trillion.
16: Wow.
15: That's according to the Wall Street Journal. That is higher than the GDP of China. The GDP of the United States is $32 trillion.
16: Okay, I was just Googling to get the number.
15: $32.5 trillion.
16: Oh, man.
15: Yeah. Yeah. Now, that's not a forecast of imminent sales. Again, that's total addressable market. The annual revenue a company could theoretically generate if it captured 100% of the relative market. They call them TAMs, T-A-Ms.
16: Mm.
15: They're a staple of pitch decks that they put together for these IPOs. But this is a preposterous number, obviously. Now, they seem to be basing that on the full scope of work that could be completed with AI models. So not just them, but everything that AI could theoretically touch, which they believe to be more than the entire economy of China. Now, are they right?
16: I guess we'll find out.
15: Now, the people who look at this stuff all the time are saying that this number may be completely made up.
16: Right.
15: But that is they're hardly the first person to do that, the first group to do that in terms of total addressable market. But this number's eye-opening.
16: Yeah, it is.
15: Yeah.
16: And they're not going to capture.
15: No.
16: 100%.
15: No, not even close.
16: Give us a look at traffic this morning.
15: Things look fine right now. No issues. Sign up for traffic alerts. Text traffic to 79489.
16: 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There's a push now to rename Nashville International Airport after Dolly Parton. It's taking off following the country legend's death at the age of 80. A petition calling for Dolly Parton International Airport has now topped 100,000 signatures. Support is surging after Dolly's death this week. Now, the campaign actually began in January of 2025, but organizers say her passing has brought tens of thousands of new supporters.
15: Right.
16: People are thinking about it.
15: Well,
16: now, right?
15: I'm frankly surprised that it wasn't already Dolly Parton International Airport.
16: Some big names are getting behind it. Sheryl Crow said, yes, I think we should do this. Tennessee State Representative Todd Warner says he's actually going to introduce legislation to make that name change happen.
15: Let's see it happen, man.
16: Warner says Dolly deserves the honor because of everything she did for the state of Tennessee, country music, and kids across the globe. Dolly was so good to the state, Warner says. She cared about people. We need more Dollies in the world. Now, a Nashville councilman is also backing the idea, has already contacted members of the airport authority. But changing the name isn't as simple as, you know, just throwing up a new sign. Here we go. The airport authority would have to approve it. The FAA would have to approve it.
15: Oh, sure.
16: And Nashport's airport code is BNA. BNA. Barry Field Nashville Airport. It's actually named for Tennessee military veteran Colonel Harry Smith Barry, who helped establish the original airfield. So if you see the Nashville airport code, it's BNA.
15: That's interesting.
16: Yeah. It's Nashville International Airport, but it's BNA for the airport.
15: There's a lot of airports that have weird things like that. Like O'Hare is ORD. That's because it used to be Orchard Field.
16: Right.
15: Yeah.
16: Well, Appleton's is TWA, isn't it?
15: No, ATW.
16: ATW.
15: Yeah.
16: Why did I think TWA?
15: Because World Airlines.
16: Look, I had all of the letters.
15: Right.
16: All right. That's right. ATW. Yes.
15: Uh-huh. Right.
16: Yes. Yeah, but I was thinking TWA, because that would be why would you call it TWA? ATW.
15: Makes perfect sense. Oh, Appleton, Wisconsin.
16: Yeah, no, that makes sense. Yeah, that makes perfect sense.
15: Yep.
16: Right. For now, the airport is still Nashville International, but Dolly Parton International Airport, suddenly, a lot of momentum behind it. I'm imagining that's what's going to happen.
15: Certainly.
16: Did you know that Dolly Parton and her husband, Carl Dean, never had kids, but they came up with a name for a girl if it ever happened. Dolly once revealed they actually dreamed about what their kids might be like, even had a name picked out if it was a daughter. They were going to call her Carla. She and Dean, who were married for nearly 6 decades before his death, 2025, eventually decided having kids, it's just not going to happen for us. Dolly later admitted as they got older, they were really happy. They didn't go down the kid route. They were happy it worked out that way because, you know, she said she'd probably have to give up her career.
15: Right.
16: She probably wouldn't have gotten to the status that she got to. Also, she said, look, everybody's kids now can be mine. The Imagination Library, everything else she did for kids all over the globe. Yeah. But Carla would have been what they named their daughter. She didn't say what they would have named their son, though, if it would have been a boy.
15: Carl Jr.
16: Yeah, possibly.
15: Carl's Jr.
16: But Carla, if they would have had a daughter. Willie Nelson, remembering Dolly Parton, their friendship lasted more than 60 years. He simply posted, I love your band, I love your sound, I love your music, I love your songs, I love you. Dolly and Willie are the only two country artists to place a song on Billboard's Hot Country Songs chart in seven straight decades, beginning in the 1960s.
15: That's insane, man. Can you imagine?
16: The only two country artists, Dolly Parton, Willie Nelson, to place a song on Billboard's Hot Country Songs chart in seven straight decades starting in the 1960s.
15: Yeah, Willie's still holding it down, too.
16: Yes!
15: How crazy is that?
16: I know.
15: 1933, that man was born.
16: Yeah. Right?
15: Holy moly.
16: Forecast from Fox 11 for today. Mostly sunny, high 78. Tonight looks mostly clear, low 56. Tomorrow's mostly sunny, 77. Saturday, partly sunny. Chance of some showers, right around 80 for the high. Sunday, mostly cloudy, scattered showers, thunderstorms, high of 82, according to Fox 11. Former FedEx employee in North Carolina facing felony charges for stealing cell phones from packages. Police received a report that several packages containing phones were stolen from delivery vehicles. After they looked through security footage, the man, who was fired in 2025, was seen inside the FedEx facility. They learned he used a former FedEx employee's ID badge, would then go through delivery vehicles and steal the phones. He hasn't been arrested at this time.
15: Yeah.
16: Still looking for the guy.
15: That's pretty crazy.
16: An Iowa mail carrier accused of stealing Menards rebates from customers on her route, then cashing them in herself.
15: No.
16: Yeah. The sheriff's office began investigating June 24th after a complaint that a rebate had been stolen, later redeemed, at a Menards store. With help from the company, investigators identified the suspect as a U.S. Postal Service mail carrier and uncovered a pattern of thefts going back 2 years. According to authorities, rebates mailed to customers were stolen before delivery, and receipts the customers mailed into Menards for processing were also swiped and submitted by the carrier to claim the rebates herself.
15: This should be considered like a Midwestern high crime.
16: They arrest Jill Renee Brown, charged her with fourth-degree theft, serious misdemeanor. She has since been released on bond.
15: You do this to Menards. You do this to the Midwest's favorite store.
16: People live and die for those rebates, man.
15: Especially in Ottumwa, Iowa.
16: They love them. Packers fans, your GM spoke with the media yesterday. Coming up at 8:36, you'll hear him talk about a Tucker Kraft extension, what happens if Josh Jacobs gets suspended, and much more.
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18: 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A fraud prevention update from Bank of Luxembourg.
15: Hey, it's Rob, and I'm with Greg from Bank of Luxembourg. Greg, I keep getting that prompt on my computer that says enable automatic updates. Why should I stop ignoring that window?
19: You not want to stop ignoring that window. A lot of times your software is either vulnerable because hackers have found a way to get around it, and you want to make sure that automatic updates are turned on so they're automatically happening in the background, whether it's applications, firewall, antivirus, any of those types of software, you want to make sure that you're getting patched frequently.
15: The malware, it's not like it used to be back in the 90s where it would be the purple gorilla that would start crawling across your screen. Nowadays, things are a little bit more sophisticated, is that right?
19: Correct, yeah, with AI, a lot of the malware is being done by people that don't even have a knowledge of how to create an antivirus. They're just automatically creating those online and looking for any vulnerabilities that are happening to the software.
15: What about software that you look for online that, say you're looking to download a video or a program or something like that. Is there a way to know that what you're downloading is safe?
19: Yeah, you only want to visit those reputable sites that are showing up not at the top of your Google search, but those sites that you've heard of before or are being advertised on radio, TV, those sites that you're familiar with.
15: Greg from Bank of Luxembourg, thank you so much for joining me today.
19: Thank you.
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2: Good morning, I'm Freddie Hammer. A federal judge is clearing the way for President Trump's nationwide restrictions on mail-in voting. The judge in Boston yesterday dropped her injunction after the Supreme Court lifted blocks imposed by lower courts earlier this week. The order directs the Postal Service to only send ballots to U.S. citizens eligible to vote. Massive flash floods in the border area of Nepal and China. Fox's Mike Emanuel from Washington described the danger that it caused.
3: Roads destroyed and buildings buried by extreme flash flooding. Water rushing down the mountains, wiping out everything in its path. The U.S. Geological Survey says the landslide was the equivalent of a 5.2 magnitude earthquake. Officials say at least 340 foreign nationals are missing, and that reportedly includes 47 Americans. The incident taking place on the Himalayan border between Nepal and China-controlled Tibet. First responders reacted quickly to save lives of those who could be saved. Secretary of State Marco Rubio says the United States stands ready to support Nepal with needed humanitarian assistance.
2: The region also saw a similar flash flood last August that saw 9 people killed, including a bridge being damaged connecting Nepal and China. A coalition of states, including Wisconsin, has reached a $17.1 billion settlement with Meta over allegations its social media platforms harm children's mental health. Attorney General Josh Call says Wisconsin is expected to receive at least $219 million under the agreement.
4: These numbers make this the largest big tech settlement in the history of the country. It's also the largest state consumer protection settlement ever, aside from those involving big tobacco, in a case where there's a single company that's settling.
2: The agreement also includes stronger Facebook and Instagram parental controls and content safeguards for younger users. A new study could help determine whether the Menasha Lock should reopen after more than a decade. UW Green Bay researchers found invasive round gobies in Lake Winnebago near Oshkosh, but none in Menasha. The Fox River Navigational System Authority may provide $20,000 for more sampling in 2027. And not quite in a galaxy far, far away, but at the Packers Pro Shop, gear featuring Chewbacca is the result of a first-of-its-kind collaboration between Disney Consumer Products, the NFL, Champion, and Fanatics. A news release saying, loyal to the cause in the cold, snow, sleet, and rain, whether it's Hoth or Lambeau, Chewbacca stays until the job is done. Packers fan Angela Blazer says a lot of characters pair well with the Packers.
5: I think Gus Gus would have been a great hit because Little Cheese Mouse, they're cute. And we're a cute little town, so good fit.
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5: Show is flying by on a Thursday morning. Mostly sunny today, high 78. Tonight, mostly clear, low 56. Then tomorrow, mostly sunny and 77, according to Fox 11. Rob, how's traffic look?
6: Things look fine. Not seeing anything on the roads right now. Sign up for traffic alerts. Text traffic to 79489.
5: 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Packers general manager Brian Gutekunst talked with the media yesterday. Says they do want to have a deal done with Tucker Kraft before week one gets here.
7: We would love to have that done. Again, you know, these things are complicated at times, but we know Tuck's obviously going to be here, and that's very important to us. Whether we're able to accomplish that before the beginning of this season or not, we'll see. But it's very important to me. I think it's, I imagine it's important to the player, but these things take time, and sometimes they work out, sometimes they don't. But we're excited what Tuck's going to do for us this year and in the future.
5: It's not that complicated. Give him the money he wants. Make it all look guaranteed.
6: No, exactly.
5: Yeah, it's not that complicated. If he asks Tucker Kraft, give me what I want.
6: Yeah.
5: If Josh Jacobs gets suspended, can they get through with what they have, or do they need to go and sign another RB?
7: I'm pretty confident we can sustain it. That doesn't mean we wouldn't do that. But we'll deal with that when that comes. But we've obviously been preparing for that, if that, in case that happens. But at the same time, I feel really good about the guys we got in that room, and I think we can survive that.
5: Then he talked about their backup QB, Tyrod Taylor, and compared him to third stringer Kyle McCord.
7: Yeah, I mean, they do. I mean, they obviously do, but obviously he's got a lot of pelts on the wall as well. So, you know, again, I think Kyle's done an incredible job, and I'm really excited to see him not only today, but then he's going to get obviously a ton of work on Friday night. But, I mean, you know, we brought Tyrod in here for a reason, and we're very happy we have him.
5: The fan momentum is behind Kyle McCord. Fans are loving that guy.
6: Yeah.
5: Loving him. They're like, hey, why can't he be number two?
6: Tyrod Taylor, 37 years old. This is his eighth team.
5: Yeah. What hasn't he seen in the NFL?
6: He's seen it all.
5: Right? I mean,
6: yeah.
5: Yeah.
6: He was the guy who broke the Browns' 17-game
5: That's right.
6: Losing streak. He broke it with a tie.
5: Hey, tie's not a loss.
6: Yeah.
5: Although to me it is. I hate ties in sports. Knock it off. Keep playing. So what's the biggest difference from last year to this year for Matthew Golden?
7: I think he's much more confident in the scheme and what they're asking him to do and the kind of nuances. And certainly I think the opportunities with Jordan, he did have a good camp last year as well, but I think the opportunities with Jordan are more. And I think that confidence between the two are growing.
5: He says joint practice, the final preseason game, is very important.
7: It certainly could, you know, sway things. It doesn't, you know, erase the things that have happened in the past. But and you try to be careful of recency bias, right? You're always fighting against some of that as well. But, you know, at the end of the day, you're just trying to make the best decision for the Packers, you know, for the season and then moving forward. But it'll matter.
5: Recency bias is a big fan thing.
6: It is, but
5: fans of every team and every sport, we all suffer from recency bias of year. Yeah. After suffering a torn ACL last November, Tucker Kraft felt like he was 100% in a physical joint practice with the Cardinals yesterday. He talked about how things went against Arizona.
8: You know, I thought we got a lot of good work in. You know, you can always expect some chippiness, but as far as all the joint practices I've been a part of, this wasn't that bad.
5: does he have any concerns about now playing in full contact following that ACL tear?
8: No worries. I mean, while I'm out there competing, I'm trying to have a plan for each step I take just to clean up my footwork and my fundamentals. When I'm out there, though, you know, running routes, that's really what you're asking. I'm not thinking about it. All I'm thinking about is running as fast as I can and getting open.
5: The physical joint practice, he says, is the best way to put his fears of re-injuring his knee behind him.
8: Getting an opportunity to just move on from it, you know. Some people might be holding their breaths when they see me do something like that, but that's just my 9-to-5. So getting an opportunity to have a good team come in and give us, you know, new looks. You know, granted, it's similar defense to what we've been working with all camp with our defense. Joint practice is always a great opportunity to just get new work. You're not hitting your own teammates all the time.
5: Do you think Tucker Kraft said that's just my 9-to-5 as a shout out to Dolly Parton?
6: I think it was.
5: That's what popped into my head.
6: What a way to make a living.
5: Yeah, that's what popped in my head. Did Tucker Kraft do that?
6: And
5: even if it wasn't, it was
6: cosmic.
5: And he says, look, after joint practice, he is good to go.
8: It feels good. I mean, it's just the practice coming off the pup after our first practice, and the plan that we've had over the course of the last 4 weeks to continue to raise my expectation and really just get into the good, solid positivity thoughts of availability throughout the whole season. So, you know, we're just continuing to stack days, and we're not having setbacks, and that's the key.
5: One more preseason game to go, then September 13th. Regular season football is here for your Green Bay Packers.
6: Coming up, man.
5: And then on Monday morning, September 14th, join us as we talk about the Packers game on 3-Point Stance.
6: That's right. It's brand new.
5: With our weekly guest host, Gannett Media's Eric Baranchek. He was on with us last year. He's great. Catch 3-Point Stance, sponsored by Titletown Brewing, Monday mornings during the season. It all starts Monday, September 14th, 7:05 is when we get into our 3-Point Stance.
6: That's right.
5: And we talk Packers football. Question of the day, what's a specific rule you abide by in your house that would sound ridiculous to an outsider? Sean on the text line says, shut the lights off when you're not in the room. Unless, of course, she's the one who left the lights on. But Sean's not angry about it.
6: No.
5: Texter says, no metal grinding over the carpeting. But over the tile is fine?
6: Yeah.
5: Toilet paper rolled from the top, not from the bottom. I can't believe it took that long to get that one. Rob,
6: that's the first one we've seen.
5: I know. What's a specific rule you abide by in your house that would sound ridiculous to an outsider? Rob, what are you seeing online?
6: Ian on Instagram says you replace the toilet paper when it runs out. But, I mean, what else are you going to do, though?
5: Be like my sister growing up and refuse to do it.
6: She just refused?
5: She would not replace the toilet paper.
6: Well, that's not...
5: She'd use the final square and leave the cardboard roll on the toilet paper dispenser.
6: This had quite an impact on you.
5: I can't tell you how many times my dad or mom would yell about this. Just put a new roll on the roll.
6: And I, of course,
5: my sister refused to do it.
6: And I can hear the yelling.
5: Refused to do it. Yep.
6: You know, from behind three closed doors. Where the hell is the toilet paper? Right. Did it sound like that?
5: Refused to do it. Just wouldn't do it. I don't know what she does as an adult. You know, I assume the same practice, but I haven't heard her husband complain about it, so I don't know.
6: On the Facebook page, Steve says no farting in the kitchen.
5: Oh. Specific rule. Everywhere else, fair game.
6: That's fair game, but not in the
5: kitchen. How dare you?
6: Yeah.
5: Now, what if it happens in the living room and it wafts in?
6: It's different.
5: Yeah.
6: It's
5: because it wasn't dropped in the kitchen.
6: Yeah, it's different.
5: That's okay?
6: Yeah.
5: What's a specific rule you abide by in your house that would sound ridiculous to an outsider? That's been our question of the day.
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11: Another weekly update on the job market suggests layoffs remain subdued. There were 203,000 new claims for unemployment benefits filed last week, down 4,000 from the previous week. And the number of continuing claims, those remaining on benefits for the week of August 15th, declined to 1.77 million. Tech shares are rallying. NVIDIA not only reported a much better than expected quarter, the AI chip giant sees 70% growth in coming years. Best Buy is reporting an upbeat quarter, partly because it is selling more computers. Burlington Stores says it will lower prices using its $55 million tariff refund. Both Dollar Tree and Dollar General reported stronger than expected earnings. Dollar General shares are higher, Dollar Tree shares are lower. Its forecast is cautious. That's your Fox Business Report. I'm Jenny Coselda. Invested in you.
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16: Good morning, a look at sports. I'm John Hensler. Brewers and Mets in New York on Wednesday. Game two of their three-game set. Dustin May on the mound last night only lasted one pitch. Opening pitch of the game, a 106-mile-per-hour comebacker off of his right shoulder blade. Tried to give it a go, but he would leave the game. Good news was x-rays were negative. Robert Gasser, very impressive. Coming in cold last night, 5 1/3, only one run given up, had six strikeouts on the night. Brewer offense finally got it going with runners in scoring position after a couple of cold days on Sunday and Tuesday with those numbers. Last night, 8 of 15 in those situations, had 6 hits, 4 runs on the board. In the second inning, 4th inning, Bryce Terang blows the game open. A 3-run shot gave the Brewers a 7-0 lead. Home run number 17 on the year for Terang. Christian Yelich tacks on an RBI single late. Brewers take it by an 8-1 final on Wednesday. After the game, manager Pat Murphy talks about Robert Gasser.
17: Hey, he was great. He really was. I mean, that's not an easy assignment. And he knew he was available tonight in a small role. But he went ahead and gave us parts of 6, like you said. Great. Really great.
16: Gasser got the win. He is 4-5 on the year. Brewers 82-51. Cubs lose in Arizona, so the division lead right now 6.5 games. Brewers go for the series win tonight. Jacob Mizrowski on the hill, a 6-10 first pitch. In the NFL, Packers and Cardinals joint practice on Wednesday. Packer GM Brian Gutekunst met with the media before that joint practice. He talked about the value of these practices and whether or not the Packers might do more of them in the future.
7: I think it's really valuable. I've talked to a number of guys around the league. There's some teams that are doing 3 this year. I think if we ever go to 18 games with 2 preseason games, you'll probably see 2 every year with most teams, just because we're going to need to get the work and the evaluations. So, you know, 3 might seem a little heavy. I mean, I think 2 is probably a sweet spot. I would have loved to have another opportunity, but we're excited for today and Friday. Those are the next, obviously, 2 points to evaluate our own football team.
16: The Packers started practice hot, especially the offense, but they end cold. 0-4-4 in all 4 2-minute periods. Packer number 1, number 2 offense could not score. Cardinal number 1, number 2 offense both put touchdowns on the board. Day off today, Packers and Cardinals preseason finale at Lambeau Field Friday night. High school football week 2 getting cranked up tonight around our area. Denmark is hosting Waupaca. Fox Valley Lutheran at Little Chute. Appleton North on the road at West DePere. DePere is hosting Fond du Lac. Kimberly is at Bayport and North Fond du Lac at Green Bay West. I'm John Hensler, WTAQ News Talks. Sports.
5: Thank you, John. I'm Matt Z. He's Rob Sussman.
6: Good morning.
5: This is the morning news. Horrifying accident at Montreal Trudeau Airport left an airport worker dead after he was reportedly struck by a passenger jet during ground operations.
6: Oh, no.
5: The worker, reportedly a runway marshal in his 40s, was on the tarmac when a French B Airbus A350 was preparing to leave for Paris. Police said early information suggested the plane may have been backing up when the worker was struck. although exactly what happened still being investigated. One passenger said she saw a man pass underneath the plane while it was moving. She said the scene quickly turned chaotic, recalling many passengers were screaming. Another passenger said the worker appeared to stumble near the plane before the plane backed up, and we felt the shock.
6: Oh, no.
5: Adding, I understood very quickly that something very serious had happened. I still have the images running through my head. Worker rushed to the hospital, serious injuries, later pronounced dead. Everyone aboard the plane was fine. Accident disrupted flights for several hours. The Transportation Safety Board of Canada now investigating exactly how that all unfolded.
6: Wow.
5: Prosecutors, they have rested their case in the Tupac Shakur murder trial after 8 days of testimony. Jurors have heard from 25 witnesses. Hours of audio, video was played, including jailhouse calls from defendant Dwayne Davis. In one recording played yesterday, Davis is heard saying, quote, "I have blood on my money." Now, Davis is not accused of pulling the trigger in Tupac's killing back in 1996, but prosecutors say he was involved in organizing the shooting. Now it's the defense's turn. Four defense witnesses are expected to take the stand today. Davis has been told he must decide by today whether he is going to testify in his own defense. They're not putting him up there, are they?
6: Well, imagine he just goes on the stand and is just like, you know all those podcasts I did where I said that I was directly involved in this whole thing and was bragging to everybody I know? I'm a big, gigantic, fat liar.
5: I mean, so much contradictory statements from this guy. And the defense's whole argument is he's just an exaggerator who's a BSer and just makes crap up. So why would you then think it's a good idea to put him on the stand and expect the jury to now believe everything he's saying? Like, that doesn't compute for me. If your whole defense is don't trust the word this guy says, why would we trust anything he says on the stand?
6: Well, what's that movie with the guy guy who has two heads and one of them always tells the truth and the other always tells lies? It's that creature in one guy.
5: Right. I think the decision is easy. You don't let him testify if you're the defense.
6: Yeah, it's probably a bad move.
5: Closing arguments, those are expected to happen on Monday.
6: You know, he tells me he's a liar, but I don't believe him.
5: Yeah, interesting.
6: He'll say anything. Well, Wisconsin officials speaking yesterday after the state was awarded millions of dollars from Meta in the largest state consumer protection settlement involving a single company in history, outside of the big tobacco settlements of the 1990s.
5: Yeah.
6: The $17.1 billion multi-state settlement would result in $313 million being directed specifically to Wisconsin over the course of 10 years, implement sweeping child safety reforms on Instagram and Facebook as well. The agreement resolves claims by 47 states and D.C., along with Puerto Rico, American Samoa, and the Northern Mariana Islands, that the company designed Instagram with addictive features and knowingly exposed young users to serious mental harms. They call the settlement a monumental victory for the protection of America's children. Wisconsin will receive somewhere between $219 million and $313 million. That is if certain industry conditions are met in the future. Now, what exactly are they going to do with this money? That's not exactly clear so far. But what we do know is that Meta is going to implement a series of safety features in the settling jurisdiction, including strict daily time limits and productive pauses for children. Instagram and Facebook would impose a combined 2-hour daily time limit with mandatory pauses after 15 minutes of continuous use for children, and then again at 60 minutes, and again at 90 minutes. That way people aren't just scrolling for hours on end.
5: And like a ban during school hours.
6: Yes.
5: Yeah.
6: A ban during school hours as well. If Snapchat, TikTok, and YouTube adopt comparable terms, the daily limit on those platforms would drop to 60 minutes for 10 years.
5: Now, Meta is the one that makes all the headlines because they fought this thing the longest.
6: Yeah, the others settled already.
5: All settled.
6: Yeah.
5: Before Meta came to this settlement. So,
6: right.
5: I mean, it wasn't just about Meta with all of this. But the other ones are like, hey, man, keep our names out your mouth.
6: Yeah, that's right. They saw which way the wind was blowing months before Facebook.
5: And settled for much less.
6: Uh-huh, they sure did.
5: Financial penalties. How's traffic look?
6: Traffic right now looks fine, no issues. Sign up for traffic alerts, text traffic to 79489.
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21: Mom, there is seven continents.
5: Wrapping up the show on a Thursday. Rob, what you learned today?
6: I learned that the airport in Nashville, Nashville International Airport, isn't already named after Dolly Parton. I could have sworn it was.
5: Prediction, it soon will be. I learned a bunch of things today. Like, Tom Brady owns multiple trading card stores?
6: Not where I expected that to go, no.
5: And also learned that there are family dollar stores that sell beer.
6: How about that?
5: They at least sell Natty Ice.
6: Yeah.
5: Because a guy in Florida stole a couple of 16-ouncers from a family dollar. That is it for us. Have a great rest of your Thursday. Back with you on Friday.
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1: Devastation in the Himalayas. I'm Carmen Roberts, Fox News. A flash flood in Nepal and Tibet kills at least 350 people with more than 1,300 missing, including 65 Americans. White House Press Secretary Karoline Leavitt responding on Fox.
2: The first priority for this president and for Secretary Rubio will always be Americans. And so we're focused on rescuing every American that we possibly can. We're already, of course, doing that. As I said, we've rescued a handful thus far, and that effort will continue.
1: But the catastrophic damage has made it very tough to rescue survivors. Red Cross Nepal Chief David Fisher tells Fox.
3: We've been able to access some of the affected areas where there are many, many traumatized people. But unfortunately, some of the areas can only be reached by helicopter.
1: Geologists say it appears that a glacier collapsed yesterday, sending a deadly torrent of water and mud several stories high, tearing through the area. And now Nepal is warning of fresh danger from rising lake water. The White House stays focused on applying economic pressure on Iran rather than military action. And as Fox's Trey Yingst reports from Tel Aviv, sanctions are having an effect.
8: New images from inside of Iran show lines at gas stations in the country, an indication the naval blockade and sanctions are starting to have a tangible effect. Inflation numbers are also rising in Iran as the currency weakens. This is affecting the entire population of Iran. Regional intelligence sources tell Fox News there is growing concern among officials in Tehran about the possibility of renewed protests in Iran over the economic situation.
1: In Massachusetts, Lindsey Clancy's murder trial resumed during the past hour with closing arguments expected to take about 90 minutes. A jury must decide whether she knew killing her three children was wrong or if she is not criminally responsible due to her claim of postpartum psychosis. America's listening to Fox News.
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1: The 29 states that sued Meta over allegations of teen social media addiction are cheering the company's agreement to settle the case.
11: Let us celebrate this bipartisan historic win.
28: This is a major moment to clean up an industry that has been hurting our kids.
1: Attorney General Chris Mays from Arizona and AG Rob Bonta from California. Meta, which owns Instagram and Facebook, has agreed to pay nearly $18 billion and add stronger child safety measures without admitting any wrongdoing. New York's Amish community is threatening a mass exodus.
29: The threat sparked by a vaccine mandate fight that the religious community is taking to the Supreme Court. The state health department is continuing to slap fines on tiny Amish schools that have refused to comply with a vaccine decree. The community, which is 25,000 strong, is issuing an ultimatum to state bureaucrats to ease off or they'll pack their bags and leave. New York state law requires kids to get shots in order to attend K-12 schools. Chris DeMeo, Fox News.
1: And we got a fresh reading on employment from the U.S., and it seems to be stable, according to Fox's Jenny Casola.
7: Another weekly update on the job market suggests layoffs remain subdued. There were 203,000 new claims for unemployment benefits filed last week, down 4,000 from the previous week, and the number of continuing claims, those remaining on benefits for the week of August 15th, declined to 1.77 million. The small changes in jobless claims continue to suggest employers are holding off on large layoffs. Stability in the job market has supported the Federal Reserve holding off on raising interest rates, even though the most recent inflation reading, the PCE price index, came in hotter than expected for July. Ginny Koselda, Fox News.
1: And stock to open slightly higher after that report. The Dow now, though, down 18 points. I'm Carmen Roberts. This is Fox News.
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16: 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This is just Joe and his trusty microphone, made in the USA. This is the regular Joe Show. Oh, so good.

0: Well, hello there and welcome. Joe Gigante, your regular Joe. 888-737-1737 is the number. 888-737-1737 is the number to call or text. 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Now, we've got a big question of the day here on this edition, hour number two of this edition of the Regular Joe Show. The question is, quite simply, if you were the judge, now it's a jury trial. Let me be clear. I know that the Lindsey Clancy trial is a jury trial. So this whole discussion, of course, is theoretical. But I always can tell when I say something and the mindless gnomes that are the left will be like, ah, you ask what the judge would do, it's a jury. I know. So pick whichever you want to be. You are one of the jury members, or it's a trial by judge and you're the judge. I don't really care. Whichever position you wish to theorize you are having, you wish to fantasize that you're in. My question to you, as they're doing closing arguments and the jury's getting its instructions on how to contemplate whether or not Lindsey Clancy should be punished for the murder of her three children, or at what level she should be punished, what would your vote be? What would be your decision? Now, they have three different possible charges. A third one was introduced most recently, I think yesterday, or the day before, by the judge. Some have said that was, you know, people on both sides. Good idea, bad idea. But ultimately, and this is why I asked the question, nothing matters but one question. Can she be held culpable? She's already admitted she did it. The question is, was she in a mental framework, a frame of mind, where she understood what she was doing was wrong? That's the question of culpability. Not the question of if she did it, but did she understand what she was doing was wrong? If they believe the answer is yes, then she should be punished accordingly. If they think that she was mentally incapacitated, then the next question becomes, what should happen? You know, does she get to walk away? Here, good luck, you get a fresh start, maybe find a new husband, who knows, whatever, the best of luck to you? Or should she be committed no matter what because she's a threat to herself and, I would say, potentially society? I want to hear what you would say today. I want to hear male, female, love to hear from the women on this, because I've got some sound I want to play that goes along with this, and I'm just going to say there's some interesting theories out there. And while I understand that postpartum depression is a very real thing, and it is, and postpartum depression or postpartum psychosis is also real, but very, very rare, but nonetheless, it is a real thing. So this is, again, where it becomes a question of what degree. Now, what I'll just tell you out front. My take is whether she was culpable or not, I think she should stay in an institution for the rest of her life. If she is as mentally unwell as they are portraying, then I think it's only fair to her and to society as a whole, that she be put in a place that will watch her, will take care of her, will provide for her, and give her the best opportunity to live as much of a life as she can. That's my take on this, and I think that's a fair resolution given all that's involved. Now, if she is, in fact, considered to be mentally aware of what she did, then certainly the punishment could be more severe from there. But I think at the very least, I don't think, given what's been presented by her defense, that we're supposed to accept as being the reality of her life, I don't see her setting foot in the free world again. I just don't think that that's a wise decision. So what do you say, though? 888-737-1737. I'll play a little bit of the sound in a moment. A couple pieces of good news, though, before we get there. This is stunning, but it's good news. Stunning because it took this long. But a military judge yesterday ruled that the trial for four men accused of conspiring in the 9/11 terrorist attacks nearly 25 years ago, killing nearly 3,000, can finally begin in June of 2028. It's almost 2 years from now. Lieutenant Colonel Michael Schremma tentatively scheduled the trial for June 5th, 2028, after siding with the defense that a January 2027 date was unrealistic. I mean, it's only been 25 years to prepare their defense. Schremma said that as it stands, both sides would need to meet a series of deadlines or milestones to make the 2028 trial happen. This is all according to the New York Times. The date means a military appeals court will have ruled on an earlier decision to suppress the confessions of one defendant, Omar al-Baluchi, over allegations that he was tortured at Guantanamo. Still walking and talking? I don't think he was tortured. Oh, I'm sorry. Am I supposed to feel bad for the terrorists? Oh, I hope his nails are feeling okay. You know, he would never have to worry about trimming them again if we remove them. I'm just saying, I mean, look, 2 years. So if this stays on course, which one would hope it would, it'll be 27 years later that we actually have a chance at the trial. But, I mean, hey, it's good news. They actually set a date. I mean, you know, in the great state, I'm Charlie's shaking his head at me. I mean, I get it, but I'd rather have a trial than no trial. I mean, I'd rather have a trial while I'm still alive, still breathing. Because, you know, unlike a lot of people that listen to the show, and this is not a pejorative, I lived through that. I was living 3.5 miles away from the Pentagon when it exploded. So, I mean, I have very vivid memories of the day itself. I literally had a meeting scheduled in the West Wing of the White House on the afternoon of 9/11, 2001. Of course, that didn't happen for obvious reasons. I know some very amazing men that were in the FDNY that were there at Ground Zero. I've seen what happened, the lives that were destroyed, the lives that were lost. So I'd love to see the trial in my lifetime. I guess in the military, but still, I mean, jury of your peers that weren't even alive when it happened, but it's a little frustrating.
1: Taurus makes a judge.
0: What?
1: A really speedy trial.
0: Yes. Yeah. Yeah. Oh, I thought you said Taurus. Tortoise. Yes.
1: Taurus, the gun manufacturer.
0: Oh.
1: They make a judge.
0: Ah, I missed it. I did hear you correctly. All right. Yeah. That's Charlie speaking. I'm confused. I don't know what he's saying. Now, some good news out of the state of Florida. I mean, it's outrageous. I get it. Why do I put it out there? First of all, I want people to know. I mean, here we are just a few weeks away from the 25th anniversary commemoration of that horrible day. And there's people that are responsible, allegedly, that haven't been tried yet. It's a little bit it's frustrating. I can tell you right now that if I stood accused of a crime under the Biden regime, I'd probably be in jail already. If I got a trial. But again, we don't want to offend the terrorists. You know, the people that flew planes into buildings and killed thousands of Americans. We want to make sure they feel comfortable in our decision-making processes. We want to make sure the world feels comfortable with how we are handling this, that we're not rushing to judgment or offending anybody or running roughshod over their precious feelings and potential rights versus the rights of all those Americans that just got up and went to work that day, that don't live like savages and animals. You know, I mean, we want them to feel better about themselves. Yes, I said savages and animals. What do you call it that you have a culture that is based on lies? The ability to throw people off the top of buildings you don't like that you can kill because that's conversion? I don't know. Savage and animal sounds like a great description. Really, to me, it sounds rather charitable. Just thinking. Now, speaking of younger, before I get to the story. So yesterday, I had a great little, got to meet a merry band of regular in a rather fun but unusual circumstance. So yesterday was the first day of high school for my two youngest. Picked them up, had to run an errand with my youngest son and I. He's a teenager, obviously, he's in high school. And on the way back, what do you always hear after school from a teenager? I'm hungry. So I'm like, ah, but we're almost home. I'm really hungry. Look, there was a Culver's right by where we were. I think there's a direct correlation to the hunger pains that he felt and seeing the Culver sign. And so I'm like, okay. And I'm like, and at first I thought, okay, I'll just, you know, get you like this little snack. He's like, he goes, I want to get what you get when you get dinner. And I'm like, what? Okay. So that would be Butterburger with bacon. Then he wanted fries. He pushed for the upsells in the milkshake. He didn't get it. He got a drink. But hey, give him credit. He tried to push up. I give him that upsell ability. It's going to be come in handy later in life. So I'm ordering, and there's a very friendly voice on the other side, young male voice. And there's a few hesitations when I'm speaking to him that I thought at first maybe he didn't understand me, but then I realized he asked some questions he wanted to keep hearing. He was basically trying to get me to talk. And I didn't think a whole lot of it, but again, just gregarious. But you want a happy voice, right? You want a happy person on the other end. And he said, okay, you know, you can pull forward. And I pull around, and I'm paying the bill. And for those not familiar with Culver's, they make it fresh to, you know, fresh to order. So you get a number that you put on your mirror of your vehicle, and they bring the food out to you. And so as we're talking, he's looking at me, and he finally goes, your voice is so familiar. This guy, look, I mean, I don't know. I guessed he was 18. It could be as young as 16, as old as probably 24, because unfortunately, when you get to be in your 50s like I am, everybody looks much younger to you. But he was a young guy, certainly younger than the typical demographic that they tell you listens to conservative talk radio. And when he said that, I said, well, do you listen to much radio? And he goes, yeah, I listen to talk. And as soon as he starts saying, he goes, you're Joe. And so it was great. I mean, it was heartening to me because he was a young guy. And his name's Rhett, by the way. He did a fantastic job. Thank you, Rhett. If you happen to be tuning in today, I really appreciate it. It was great to meet you. He was so kind. He actually brought our, you know, they usually have runners that bring the food out. He actually brought the food out and handed it to me and said, and he goes, here you go, regular Joe. So he was, you know, he was happy to meet me. I was happy. I always love meeting the Merry Band of Regulars. I shared for a couple of reasons. One, we always look for hope, right? We always look for some indication that all's not lost. And we hear all the negative, the doom, the gloom, and it's really out there. I get it. But it's pretty heartening when, again, I'll go low-end 16, high-end 24. I don't, you were, can you be a cashier at 16? Okay, so low-end 16, high-end 24, someone that I'm really guessing more like 16 to 19 years old. And he not only listens to conservative talk radio, he listens enough that he recognized my voice ordering a Butterburger at Culver's, which, by the way, is a great Culver's story. That's an awesome story. Anyway, it was great to meet him, and I took it as a great sign of hope. Of course, my teenage son, he always finds it funny. He's like, he goes, is there anywhere you go that people, and I said, plenty of places. Just, you know, he has this silly thought that everyone knows, which they don't. But I just, it was great to meet you, Rhett. I appreciate it. You did great, by the way. Order was perfect, and just made for a great afternoon, and it should be a little sign of hope. There are some really good young Americans out there that want the truth, that are seeking the truth. And I, by the way, notice where I met him while he was working his job.
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0: Well, hello there and welcome. Joe Gigante, regular Joe, 888-737-1737 is the number. 888-737-1737. 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Now, my question of the day. I haven't spent a lot of time on this, but of course, the Eeyores of the world immediately have a negative text. What was it? Did you post it? I'm not even going to use the name in this time. I'm going to read it verbatim. Lindsey Graham is now famous because you and the rest of the media give her nonstop coverage, then wonder why her GoFundMe is over $1 million. It's ridiculous. Well, I thought Lindsey Graham was pretty famous as a senator without me saying a word. But I'm sure you meant Lindsey Clancy. Clear-minded as always. Either way, the reality is this trial, first of all, I love this. You want to know why her GoFundMe is over $1 million? Because there's a lot of weird people in the world that have more money than they have sense. Not my responsibility or anyone else's. There are plenty of people out there making noise all on their own. The news is the news. This woman murdered three of her children, and then it's a pretty big trial and a pretty important trial because of the decisions that are going to be made from it. And for the record, can you explain to me in your infinite IQ and wisdom when ignoring things has ever solved a single problem in the world? I'm just curious. I'm asking for a friend. Tell me when there's been a major situation that has impact not only in that moment, but a decision from that event could impact how law is practiced for decades to come, that ignoring it solved anything. Just curious. But whatever. You can feel however you want. My question is, if you were the judge and could mete out the punishment, or if you were a jury member, what would your vote be on Lindsey Clancy? That's the question of the day. 888-737-1737 is the number. 888-737-1737. You can call or text emails to joe@regjoeshow.com. joe@regjoeshow.com. Now, two other quick pieces of good news that I wanted to get to before we get to that topic and share sound on it. Out of the great state of Florida, Byron Donalds, who is the gubernatorial nominee, has named State Senator Brian Avila, as his running mate. Of course, Donalds won his primary last week, beating out Lieutenant Governor Jay Collins, former State Speaker of the House Paul Renner, and the outsider candidate James Fishback. Endorsed by Trump, the congressman has called Avila a conservative fighter who has, quote, fought woke ideology. He's fought higher taxes. He's fought higher costs every single day. This according to a quote out of the Hill newspaper. Donalds will now face off against Democratic nominee and former Republican rhino David Jolly in what they expect to be a close contest. I don't know. We'll see how that goes. But now you have the complete ticket. It'll be Donalds Avila in Florida. Sure, vote for Dave. I'm going to say the same thing to Florida that I said to New Mexico. Vote for Dave Jolly. Vote in your own demise. I mean, this isn't hard, people. And this is very simple. There is no such thing as a moderate Democrat again. I think that, you know, a lifelong Democrat might be just a modicum, maybe an iota more trustworthy than a Republican that becomes a Democrat. Because here's the thing. This is like certain times when people regress in their faith, right? They believe one set of things, and they leave that to join a faith that's more embryonic than the one they're in. So you're rejecting known truth to take something different. Dave Jolly walked away from what he knows to be true in terms of conservative philosophy to embrace Democratic philosophy, which is self-destructive. So if you want a good Florida, it's a simple vote, Byron Donalds.
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0: Dollar Tree reported an upbeat quarter, but it's cautious about coming months. It sees sales rising, but it's predicting slower than expected earnings growth as it reinvests tariff refunds back into the business. Shares are losing ground. That's your Fox Business Report. I'm Jenny Coselda. Invested in you.
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Joe Giganti. 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Now, on this question of Lindsey Clancy, just to clarify for the listeners, Lindsey Graham did not murder three children.

0: of course, passed away of natural causes. It was Lindsay Clancy, the mother of those three children, that that murdered her three children. So this has become this kind of bizarre circus sideshow. So we start here with David Reddington. He's Lindsay Clancy's one of her defense attorneys. And this is at the hearing, August 20th. This is going back last week, but there's a reason we picked this statement from her defense attorney. So this is the lawyer representing Lindsay Clancy. It's important you understand this with what he's about to say, because I'm going to play something after that that's going to seem a little odd.
1: She knows that she killed these children. We'll sit here, listen to their evidence, but I suggest to you that the issue for consideration is what was going on in that woman's mind.
0: So, fair enough. Because he's right. The question is culpability. What was going on? Did she understand that what she was doing was wrong at the time that she was doing it? But that's her attorney saying that she knows she did this. She's not disputing that she did this. Well, enter in some faceless and some well-known people that have a new theory to what really happened that day when those three children lost their lives. We first go to this TikTok expert.
2: My new vetting process for if I want to date a man, first date question I'm always going to be asking him is, do you think that Lindsay Clancy should go to jail for what she did? And if that man says yes, I'm getting up and walking out right then and there. I cannot spend the rest of my life with someone who thinks that that woman is guilty and deserves jail.
0: So here's my reaction to this one. Thank you. Thank you for doing this. I'm not a single man. Obviously, I've been married. It'll be 24 years coming up here in November. Happily so. But if I were a young man out dating in my 20s, trying to find my life partner, my wife, at this point, and I met a woman, and that was one of the first questions she asked me, that'd be the greatest gift a woman could give me, because I would end the date and leave at that point and be like, yep, we're done here. Not whether it's even a question of whether Clancy's guilty, but if that's like your decision-making process, as a woman, if that's the decision-making process, thank you for putting that red flag out for everyone to see. I'm moving on to somebody else. Because if that's the most important thing when you're picking who you might marry, is how they would have voted on this, I mean, okay, it's her purview. I think she's doing a great service to men. She may be doing a great disservice to her own dating life, but she's doing a great service to men. Now enter Lisa Rinna, how do you, is it Rinna? She was Billy Reid on Days of Our Lives, among other roles that she played. She's a relatively famous Hollywood actress. She also took to TikTok, introducing a new theory on exactly what happened.
3: All right, he did it. Patrick did it. Patrick's the one who did it. Not Lindsay. Patrick did it. Because, you know, I also heard that women typically don't strangle. So awful to even say, but that isn't what a woman would do. They don't strangle. I was actually in therapy today, and my therapist and I were talking about it, and I said, well, what do they do? She said, well, they poison, or I said, oh, or drown them. Like, we literally had that conversation today. And she looks at me and she goes, he did it. I was like, wow, yeah. And now, yeah, yeah.
0: Yeah, yeah. So if she wanted to do a great service, she'd give out the name of her therapist. Because that's not a therapist you want to go to. A therapist that's in therapy with somebody. And I don't want to make fun of the fact that she's in therapy. She probably needs it, obviously. But she needs a better therapist than she has. Because if they're having conversations where they're fantasizing that the ex-husband was the one that strangled those children, and it's based on the theory that women never do this, well, apparently they do, because she said she did. I thought we were supposed to always believe women. Apparently not in this case. Now, of course, Lisa Rinna, she's helping to get the ball rolling, right? She's helping to start that echo chamber. Enter unknown TikTok woman number 372.
4: It's been a while, but I have to pop on here just to say that I've been following this Lindsay Clancy trial, especially as a mother of two who dealt with a lot of postpartum mental illness. And, you know, just following all their birth charts and birthdays and zodiac signs, he did it.
0: Oh, my God.
4: He did it. He did it. He's a Gemini man. His birthday is June 15th. I'm a Gemini woman. My birthday is June 14th.
0: Mm.
4: Let me give you another example of who a Gemini man is. Also birthday June 14th. Men and women are different. Keep that in mind. Please don't judge me. Donald Trump.
0: Oh, so Donald Trump murdered them. It was Donald Trump, ladies and gentlemen. Patrick Clancy did it because Donald Trump is also a Gemini. And through his powerful mind control, he told Peter to go do it. And they're trying to figure out whether she's culpable. These women talking, I don't think, can be held culpable for thinking. This is what passes as thought. It had to be the husband. The mother said, I did it. Was she under some crazy control? Now, of course, we know there's countless women outside the courtroom cheering her on, supporting her. Some of them were interviewed, man on the street interviews, by WCVB TV, ABC5 in Boston. They too have some interesting theories.
5: You know, one of my sister-in-laws, it could be one of my best friends, and it could be me. So just here to support.
6: We are hearing her. We see that she tried everything. And I really do believe that she went into a state of psychosis.
7: It felt like the system failed her. She was begging for help, but no one was there. I don't know if us being here will make her feel any better, but I mean, she's living as hell right now.
0: Now look, postpartum depression can be very hellish. Absolutely can be. Now, the first lady, this is one of the things that kind of worries me, really. And here's the thing. I should be able to say this if women can say that we've all thought about murdering our children. That's what she's saying. She's saying, it could be me, it could have been my sister-in-law, could have been anybody. Do women, seriously, now I'm not talking about like, oh, I mean, my mother used to say, I was so angry I could have killed him that day. Meaning like when one of my brothers, because of course I never did anything wrong. One of my brothers was misbehaving as a teenager or a young adult, right? And they got caught doing something they shouldn't, and I could have murdered him. This is not what we're talking about. We're talking about, are we supposed to accept, I'm asking our female listeners, our mothers out there. Because again, I know moms, but I don't know every mom, right? Are we to believe now that it is a regular occurrence for new moms with young children to have serious contemplation on whether they should snuff out the life of their children? Now, on one side, I could believe it from the fact that we've ushered in a culture of death through abortion where children's lives are just commodities. They're inconveniences. Matter of fact, I've talked about the episode that they did on South Park where they mocked the mindset when Cartman's mother lobbies Congress for like a 623rd trimester abortion, whatever it is when you're 12 years old, because her son's inconvenient and in a problem. And the reason they mocked it is because, well, that's the mindset it creates. So I guess on one side, maybe it's believable. But I will tell you, I'd be shocked to find out, and I say this as the father of five children. No, I wasn't the mom. And my wife did choose to stay home, be a stay-at-home mother. And I know it was extremely hard. I know that without question. My mother was a stay-at-home mother. The reason I always say, and I mean it sincerely, it is the most difficult job you will ever have. It truly is, and it's an amazing job. And it's a beautiful job, and it's a rewarding job, but it is hard. But I also can tell you that I would be shocked to find out that the majority of women run around going, well, I mean, you know, today came this close, you know, one bathtub away, you know. I was thinking of Bart Simpson. I almost pulled a homer. I mean, this is what that's what that first woman's saying. And I should be able to say, because again, we're not supposed to question that. The prevailing attitude right now by these very women that are saying this is, and if you question me and you judge me, you're an evil person. No, let me tell you something. Again, this with all due respect, if you're suffering from depression, you get help. Now, by the accounts of this trial, which had seemingly not everyone paid attention to some of these details, And the husband changed his job situation so he could be home to help, to be there. He brought in nannies or au pairs or whatever. He hired help to try to help her. Obviously, she was going around seeing mental health professionals. So, I mean, there was some effort being put forward there. And that's a... So, again, that part was being done. But if we're to believe that the average mom in this world, stay-at-home mother with one, two, or three children that are all in her young age, that their daily struggle is whether or not to snuff out the life of their child or not, well, we're in a pretty bad position as a country, if that's true. I personally don't think it is, but what, you, enlighten me, 888-737-1737. And by the way, why is it acceptable? If I were to come forward and be like, you know, raising my five children, there were days where I thought, man, one magazine and I could have this all done. Rightly, you'd say I was a monster. And then I said, well, I was really depressed and I was feeling bad about life and everything else. I don't know that I'd get a whole lot of grace, and I don't know that I would deserve it if I shot and killed my children because I was feeling bad about things. And again, I'm not trying to be disrespectful of a real, legitimate diagnosis. But then she says, you know, well, he tried everything. I really do think she had the psychosis. The system failed her. Well, I'm not arguing that the mental health system didn't get an A-plus in this one, because I do think there's a lot of questions there. But there's also apparently evidence that she didn't take all the drugs that she was given. So, I mean, yeah, if you're popping 14 or 15 different pills at one time or on a relatively close basis, that could do some damage. If you got prescriptions for 15, you took one or two, could have an impact, but it's going to be a different impact. And it also begs the question of, again, what malice of aforethought existed in this? Because it's not a psychosis to plan something out in advance. At a time where when she saw all these mental health professionals, the voices didn't exist, or she didn't tell anybody out of fear. So now, instead of facing this, you have this rise of, well, fry the husband. Or maybe everybody else wanted her to do it. I actually hear one person actually say, well, she may have done it, but you know the husband's the one that wanted it that way. Okay, you know he's not on trial, right? Just for the record. And it's not just Hollywood. It's not just faceless TikTokers. Then you have professionals, right? OBGYNs. First you have Lisa Rinna, her therapist, who probably shouldn't have a license. Because if you're sitting in therapy with another woman and you're fantasizing about who murdered these children, how are you helping the mental health of your patient? Seems to me you're doing more harm than good. But you have doctors at NOAA, N-O-A, Sterling. I know, Lindsay, I know you. Lindsay, I am you, and I'm proud of you. Wow, really?
8: Hi, Lindsay. I'm Dr. Sterling. I don't even know if you're allowed to watch videos like this, if someone can show it to you. I don't know. But I want you to know that I believe you. From my perspective as an OBGYN, I believe that you were over-functioning throughout your entire postpartum period. I am right. Blown away by how hard you were working to get better, while also working as a mom. I've got three kids. You know how much work it is, even when you are mentally well. It's so hard to take care of three kids. Obviously, hindsight's 20/20, but I don't know what else you could have done. You were far beyond what should be expected of a single individual. You have galvanized us women in a really powerful way.
0: Okay, this woman's sick. She needs a therapist. First of all, overperforming. And again, I'm not trying to make light of this. I revere my mother and my wife for what they did, and they raised 8 and 5 children. And none of them were murdered, just for the record. Not a single one of them. Overperforming, by all accounts, she was not overperforming. And part of my issue, and this is one of the things, again, not that she's asking Lindsay Clancy's questions, but this is now becoming carte blanche, an excuse for malcontents in motherhood. That you can somehow not be, that this, again, is some affliction. That motherhood is now an affliction post-birth, and you're suffering through it. I mean, what the entirety of what this woman just said is ridiculous. By not a mental health professional, for the record, but, you know, trying to feign that she is one. And she said, hindsight's 20/20. Really? Hindsight's 20/20? So wait, You think like halfway through choking out the life of your child, you're like, oh, wait a minute. Maybe this won't go as well as I thought it would, as I hoped it would. You need hindsight to figure out that choking the life out of your three children was not the best move for Mother of the Year? Really? Come on.
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16: Her children's books were popular in the 1930s, and 30 years later, the publishing royalties had dried up. She finally agreed to sell the movie rights. One of the recurring themes of her books were that kids should listen to and obey the adults in their lives. And that didn't sound like a good theme for a musical, but she did negotiate for final approval of the movie script. She wanted Angela Lansbury or Betty Davis in the starring role. Neither were known for their singing. Then she wanted Cary Grant as the leading man. He turned the part down. And if it was going to be a musical, she wanted old songs from Victorian England, where the novel was set. None of that happened. There would be new songs like A Spoonful of Sugar. Julie Andrews and Dick Van Dyke would star for their singing and dancing. And writer P.L. Travers hated what had become one of the most beloved movie musicals of all time, Mary Poppins, released on this day, August 27th, 1964. And on this day, remember to consider the input of others. I'm Chris Kahn.
9: The Great One, Mark Levin.
0: And I'm really getting sick and tired of these racists, these bigots, these anti-Semite Jew haters, Islamists, and Marx putting down my country.
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0: Well, hello there and welcome. Joe Gigante here, Rick of the Joe. All right, some people weighing in on the question of the day, which is if you were the judge or if you were the jury, how would you vote or what would be your decision in terms of Lindsey Clancy? Laura wrote in and said, regarding Lindsey, she was suicidal after she choked out the life of her babies. Why didn't she plead guilty and just request the death penalty? After her lawyer cleans up what happens to the monies raised on the GoFundMe account. Love your show, Laura. Really appreciate it. Out of Limestone, Tennessee. Thank you so much. And thank you for being part of the Merry Band of Regulars as well. So the money, the GoFundMe money, generally speaking, that, first of all, they have to reach their, you know, their goal, which I believe they've exceeded their goal. And it goes to the person to be, again, like if it's being raised for finance, you know, for lawyer's fees, it's got to be paid. Now, if there's, say, you know, $600,000 in lawyer fees and $1 million raised, I believe the individual gets to keep the money, which, again, this is, I refuse to operate in the lowest common denominator. What I mean by that is simply because she might get money out of it, I'm not going to condemn crowdsourcing, crowd fundraising for people that need it. And by the way, Laura said guilty. Just be very clear. She thinks she's guilty. That wasn't obviously clear. Brian out of South Dakota said, if I were the judge, I would start off asking her the question, what do you think your punishment should be and why? That might be an interesting answer. We'll have more, plus your calls, 888-737-1737 after the break.
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6: The jury may get the Clancy case today.
7: It is for you to determine, in light of all the evidence, whether the defendant had a mental disease or defect.
6: That is Judge William Sullivan instructing the jury in Massachusetts in the murder trial of Lindsey Clancy ahead of closing arguments this morning.
7: If the Commonwealth has proved you beyond a reasonable doubt that the defendant was not suffering from a mental disease or defect at the time of the killing, the Commonwealth has satisfied its burden of proving that the defendant was criminally responsible.
6: And Clancy claims that postpartum psychosis caused her to strangle her three young children to death. After closing arguments, the judge will instruct jurors on possible verdicts, including murder and manslaughter, or not being criminally responsible. Now, if Clancy is not convicted, she could likely be committed to a psychiatric facility. Tsunami-like floods struck Nepal and Tibet, killing at least 353 people.
8: More than 1,300 people, including U.S. citizen tourists, are missing, along with religious visitors. The flooding is blamed on a collapsing glacier that sent an enormous wall of water and mud several stories high, destroying buildings and roadways running through the valleys of the Himalayas. The U.S. Embassy in Nepal says they're working to locate and assist all U.S. citizens affected.
6: Fox's Evan Brown reporting. Tropical storm Dolly forms in the Atlantic Ocean.
9: This was a disturbance that made its way off the African coast come Monday, and we're still watching its progression.
6: Fox weather meteorologist Melanie Black. Now, Dolly's name was already on the storm list for the season, so the storm's not named after the late superstar Dolly Parton. However, it is a fitting tribute to a woman who took the entertainment world by storm. 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
11: Born on America's darkest day, September 11th, 01, the Tunnel to Towers Foundation, they have been helping American heroes ever since. Heroes like U.S. Army Sergeant William Bernard McKenna, exposed to burn pits. McKenna later died from T-cell lymphoma, leaving his wife, Dina, and 2 daughters. Tunnel to Towers honored Sergeant McKenna. 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
6: Our Prime Minister is in Tehran to meet with Iranian officials today. Fox's Trey Yinks has more from Tel Aviv.
12: The visit comes as President Trump told Al Jazeera that the U.S. is achieving a very big victory, but the war will continue as long as necessary. Another report crossed of an oil tanker being hit with an unknown projectile in the Strait of Hormuz earlier this week. The IRGC warned Wednesday that the strait would not be opened until the United States accepts Iranian demands.
6: And Secretary of State Marco Rubio says the U.S. is leaning into its economic D-Day sanctions rather than attacking Iran. Serbian state TV reports that Radic Mladic, the general who oversaw the atrocities in Bosnia in the 1990s, has died at a UN prison in The Hague at age 84. UN court officials told the AP they could not immediately confirm his death. Backlash continues against Flock cameras.
13: Another weekly update on
14: the use of Flock cameras, automated license plate readers made by Flock Safety, has become a major national issue across the country and across political parties. Flock Safety branding itself as a tool to fight crime, find missing people, even recover stolen vehicles. Now dozens of municipalities are canceling or suspending the use of the cameras following reports of widespread misuse. It's also on the radar now of Missouri Republican U.S. Senator Josh Hawley, who heads the Senate Judiciary Subcommittee on Crime and Counterterrorism. He's launching an investigation into the legality of the technology. Sue Guzman, Fox News.
6: The Coast Guard says it seized more than 7,000 pounds of cocaine from a suspected smuggling boat off of Puerto Rico. And European soccer's governing body, the UEFA, is preparing a criminal complaint against FIFA president Gianni Infantino in Swiss courts. That move could escalate tensions between the organization and FIFA. I'm Carmen Roberts, and this is Fox News.
15: Another April 15th has passed. 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
17: Fighting for truth, justice, and the American way. Without the cape, we're the superpowers. Not even a sidekick. Heck, we don't even have fancy gadgets. This is just Joe and his trusty microphone, made in the USA. This is the regular Joe Show.
0: Well, hello there, and welcome, Joe Giganti. Your regular Joe, hour number three of this edition of the regular Joe Show. I know time flies when we're having fun. The question of the day, got a lot of text messages, got a phone call we're going to get to on this, on the Lindsey Clancy trial, which is in closing arguments now. The jury has been given their instructions. If you were a jury member, or if you were the judge and you were able to level the judgment, what would you say? Guilty, not guilty by way of insanity. What should be the proper punishment, no matter what you view her mental state? Should she be allowed to walk free if she did have the psychosis, wasn't culpable, didn't know that she was doing something wrong? Or even if she was in the psychosis, should she be committed for the rest of her life to keep her and society safe? That's the question. We'd love to hear from you. 888-737-1737 or emails to joe@regjoeshow.com, joe@regjoeshow.com. Quick note to Joel, one of our listeners called in. Speaking of emails, I do not have an email from you, Joel. So if you want to resend it, send it to joe@regjoeshow.com, and I will keep an eye out for it. Now, I'm going to get to the phones here very quickly, but first want to give you the good news for the hour. Now, you may recall some months ago, United States Representative LaMonica McIver, a Democrat Marxist from New Jersey, going back to actually 2025, I guess, when the incident happened, got up close and personal with ICE agents at a facility in Newark, New Jersey, started pushing agents around. This is part of an unannounced visit to Delaney Hall, a detention center for illegal immigrants. It involved a group of Democrat officials, turned into chaos, and included the physical assault of some ICE agents. Well, she has been trying to get out of culpability, but a judge has now ruled that he's refusing to dismiss a case against the House Democrat accused of assaulting federal immigration officers. What makes this particularly interesting is the judge in the case was appointed by Joe Biden. So you can hardly argue that it's some kind of right-wing cesspool that's being done. She has also accused the DOJ of unfairly singling her out because of her congressional office. She's tried to get the case thrown out, arguing that she is immune from prosecution because of her actions were part of her official duties as a member of Congress. So once again, cake, eat it too. I'm there as official member of Congress. I'm immune. You're singling me out because I'm a member of Congress. No, they're singling you out because you got into a pushing match and assaulted a federal agent. So very good news that this judge has refused to dismiss the case. And look at that. We might have something called accountability. Ain't that grand? So there you have it. I think that's very good news. As I said, the question of the day, 888-737-1737 is the number. 888-737-1737. If you wish to call or text, emails to joe@regjoeshow.com. I'm going to do one quick text, then we're going to go to Bruce on the line. This, out of the 920, no name, says, as a woman, I believe Lindsey Clancy is 100% guilty. She knew it was wrong before she waited for her husband to be gone before she committed that act. Now, I may add this not in the text, but as the evidence has been presented, not only was the husband gone, but that she took steps to make sure he would be gone at the time that she wanted to do this. But going back to the text, however, based on what I've heard from her doctor, they need to lose their license. And the inpatient facility she was in, at the very least, needs to be investigated. You know what? I don't have a name. I don't disagree on that part either. I think that both can be true, right? She can be guilty and culpable. And at the same token, the doctors involved, these facilities involved, I'm not convinced they did the best work they should have to help her. I mean, it's a very basic thing. All right, I want to go to Bruce, who's been patiently waiting on the line. Bruce is from Stratford. I appreciate it, Bruce. My understanding is you come to this with a medical background. I'd love to hear your thoughts on this.
18: Yeah, Joe. I think that there needs to be a few seconds or a minute of education. Number one, there are three estrogens that are made by the human female: estrone, estradiol, and estriol. Estradiol is the major one made during the reproductive life of a woman with the development of a functioning follicle and ultimately an ovulation of an egg. Estriol is produced by the placenta. It's a much weaker estrogen, but it's produced in huge amounts during pregnancy. If we now take a look at what menopause really means, and that is menopause is ovarian failure. So there is no longer any estrogen being produced. If we now then shift over to pregnancy, since the ovaries are turned off during pregnancy, there is no ovulation that takes place, so no estradiol is created. All we have is estriol, basically. And with the delivery of the placenta, because this is created by the fetal placental unit, the two working together, the woman now becomes immediately menopausal. Okay, once we've established that, one then should look at the fact that menopause also occurs on a Gaussian distribution. That's the bell-shaped curve. I can attest to you that, and I've seen both ends of this curve, that on one end, the low end, is the woman who will, after a year, because this is a definition of, along with ovarian failure, is 1 year without any menstrual flow, will say, you know, gee, it's been a whole year and I haven't had a period. She doesn't have any symptoms. She doesn't develop the issues of hot flashes and psychological issues that are associated with that particular life function. On the other end of that curve is the female that will become distinctly psychotic. And they also are in a very small group. I happen to have known one of them when I was in medical school. It was a nurse in our emergency room at the hospital in Chicago that was hospitalized and probably never to get out because of psychosis. So now that we've established that there's a distribution along that curve, by and large, the majority fall up near the apex and on the slopes of that curve in greater or lesser degree. One really should look at this woman as to where did she fall on the curve, because, and this is the part that I have no information on, how long after her pregnancy, did the psychiatry people, which this is another group of individuals that have a difficult time establishing good scientific principle, because they have a tendency to make absolutes variable and variables absolute.
0: Mm-hmm.
18: How did they assess her in terms of her psychiatric? Forget about the pregnancy part at that point. This should be determined by her obstetrician maybe, but I'm not sure that even measuring estradiol levels, because that's what would start to pick up as she'd start to ovulate again. So, and was she a breastfeeding mother? Because breastfeeding turns off the ovaries for a longer period of time as well. This whole issue is very difficult to determine, and I don't have sufficient information to be able to make a determination one way or the other, but I can understand knowing that a menopausal woman can be psychotic, and in some ways, because this is a curve, this is not a straight line,
0: mm-hmm.
18: that she may exhibit varying degrees of that for a variety of reasons, mostly based on producing the hormone that makes her a female.
0: Now, just for the record, Bruce, because I just want to tell you, you're an OBGYN. So just so just to establish what your medical background, you practiced medicine. It obviously sounds like starting out in Chicago. Now, with that curve, and I appreciate that scientific explanation, because again, is it correct though that as we think about that, you know, the bell curve, as they say, and the apex of that curve, when it comes to somebody, and I just want to make sure I'm understanding how you present this, somebody that would be in that psychotic state, they're not going to be at the apex. That's somebody that's going to be on that far end, that narrow end. It's a far smaller percentage. Somebody that's at that apex would not necessarily exhibit the kind of psychotic behavior that's being attributed in this case. Is that a fair assessment?
18: Yeah, that's a fair assessment. The fact that we can look at it in percentiles. If anybody who's used to reading clinical papers, et cetera, or scientific papers would know that at the 95th percentile, 2.5% are an extreme at one end and at the other end of that curve. At the 99th percentile, there's only 1% at each end. But it depends on where she falls. And if she fell in the 95th and 99th percentile towards the psychotic end for that period of time that she was feeling menopausal, because she hasn't had ovarian failure. She's just had her ovaries turned off.
0: Right.
18: And so she's producing no estrogen. And the source of estrogen that she had during pregnancy, which was the baby in the placenta, was delivered, and that ended immediately once that individual and its life support system were removed.
0: Now, and also, if I may ask, and again, I understand that you don't know all the facts. None of us know all the facts the way ostensibly they do in this trial. We haven't gotten every minute of it. We haven't been able to review everything. But I just, as a general concept, one of the things, and you've witnessed this at least in one person, one of the things that's been brought up, and you have experts on both sides, one side of experts saying, yeah, that's completely normal, another side saying, nope, that's not normal at all. When it comes to this question of the psychosis, of her hearing the voices, that she only heard the voices in this kind of confined period of time when it drove her to actually killing the children. After that, the voice went away. Despite all the mental health professionals working with her leading up to it, the voices were never there. That apparently the voice showed up, or voices showed up, kind of at the moment of when she plotted and undertook the murder, and then they immediately disappeared. In your professional medical experience and even anecdotal, you know, with this nurse that you knew, is that feasible? Because like I said, you have experts on both sides saying opposite things. It never happens that way. And some saying, yeah, that's pretty common.
18: Well, first of all, I'm going to say one thing that I will consider to be contradicted, but in absolute, and that is always and never are two words you always never say. And in addition to that, if she's down in the 95th and 99th percentile of that curve, yes, all of that could happen, because how do you establish that? You're trying to establish a negative, and there is no such thing. You can't establish a negative.
0: Now, and then, because criminal gets very, this has been very helpful, Bruce. I'm really, really glad you called in. Now, again, I understand you're OBGYN, you're not a mental health professional, but in a situation like that, let's just say that she was in a state of psychosis, the voices were real, therefore her culpability is either nil or as close to nil as you can have, right? So she cannot be held, she can't be held criminally responsible for murdering the children. What's the best, if you were a part of a committee of what to do with her next, is this somebody that you release out to the public, or is there something that should be done in terms of some kind of long-term ongoing mental health or, you know, kind of keeping tabs to make sure that this that something like this doesn't happen again?
18: I think it's a very difficult thing to really put into a box, because given the fact that she will become menopausal at some time in her life, her ovaries will fail, and they'll fail when she's on the average 50 years old. Now, I've had one patient that I took care of that she didn't have an elevated follicle stimulating hormone until she was in her early 70s, but there are also women that, and we know from other things that I've been involved with, that even at age 39, 40, there's a huge reduction in the production of estrogen, which is the hormone that really mitigates all these issues. I think the psychiatrists don't work with any absolutes. And this is going to be the difficult part. How do you follow this person? I really don't know that when she becomes 50 that she may not become a psychopathic killer. That I can't predict. But under the circumstances, because she could then fall into the situation where she becomes psychotic. Now, does that make all psychotics killers? I don't think anybody can establish that either.
0: Sure.
18: If you were to look up Dr. David Grossman, he's a psychiatrist. He worked for the military. He's retired now. But he gives a fairly good look at how ethereal some of these issues are.
0: Mm. A lot to unpack. Bruce, we're up against the break. Thank you so much for the call. Very insightful. I appreciate you sharing your experience and your knowledge. It's very helpful, I think, not only for me, but for the entire Merry Band of Regulars to understand kind of a little deeper of what goes on behind the scenes. Thank you so much. I appreciate you being part of the show. We'll pick up the discussion in just a few minutes.
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0: Welcome back, Joe Gigante. Here, regular Joe. Just some breaking news here. Get back to the topic of the day here, but this just breaking. Attorney General Todd Blanche. We'll be joining federal and Puerto Rican law enforcement officials in San Juan as part of the latest Homeland Security Task Force actions targeting violent drug trafficking organizations. They are reported to be announcing, apparently, that they have arrested more than 80 drug cartel members that are now being removed. So that's very good news. Now, Bruce, I'm still in my brain because there's a lot of information. And I just want to point out, I have great respect for people that are good at what they do, particularly in the medical field. And you can, listen to, we have Dr. Jan Costner on the show on a regular basis, fantastic doctor. I don't know Bruce personally, I wish I did, but listening to him and having, you know, been around OBGYNs with 8 pregnancies with my wife, I just tell you something, he knows what you can tell there's a competence there that I wish was across the board. I'll just put it that way. So the question of the day, now he said, look, I can't, question of the day is what should be done, right? Should she be guilty? His point is that everything that's being argued is feasible, and so that we got to start with that. Obviously, the jury has to come up with it. My question to you is: if you're on the jury, how would you vote? What do you think should be done? Even to the question: should she be, watched in some way? Bruce said, "Well, I mean, again, it's not as necessarily as cut and dry as people want it to be, and I get it. Life usually does not come with the easy button. I would argue, again, I'm no doctor, but I would just argue." If that possibility exists, there needs to be some, if she's not going to be permanently institutionalized, there has to be some mechanism, and we do this all the time with people that get out of jail and everything else, where they have to regularly check in, there has to be some notification, because the one thing I heard Bruce say, and again, I'm extrapolating from it, is that this, if this is true, right, if this happened, and this could happen, well, the fact is, it could happen again with this person, because we now see that under these circumstances that it's happened once, right? It could happen again. Doesn't mean it's going to happen again, but I don't know about you, but I think if it could happen again, then I think we need to take that and keep that in mind. Now, some great text messages. I'm going to try to get through some of those now and in the next segment, because we've got some other topics I've got to cover, but one out of the 715, and that's a great point. And they said all men and women are not the same. So wait a minute, now they're saying men and women are different. It was several of the people talking, including the lawyers, have made this argument. Yeah, suddenly now you can tell the difference between a man and a woman, but not other times.
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0: Hormel owns Spam and Skippy Peanut Butter. That's your Fox Business Report. I'm Jenny Coselda, invested in you.
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12: Welcome back. Joe Gigante, regular Joe, 888-737-1737 is the number. Just wrapping up here on the question of Lindsey Clancy and what should happen. We've got some great text messages. I want to share some of these. Mike wrote and said, my opinion is if you kill your children, and if you kill children, and especially your own children, it shouldn't matter at all what the condition is if you knowingly went out there and murdered your children. I don't care how psychotic you were, you're going to jail for the rest of your life at the very least. Now, again, my only response, but I get where you're coming from, and I feel that the same emotion, but in our law system, we do allow for mitigating circumstances. Now, that's why I said that if she doesn't go to jail, because they say she wasn't mentally culpable for what she did, that's where I think she should be institutionalized, maybe even for her own safety. Again, Mary wrote in from Abrams. She goes, I agree with you, Joe. Although not the same situation, the Slender Man stabbing comes to mind. Lindsay should have been institutionalized at the very least. I heard she turned the children over so that she did not see their faces.

0: while the life was drained away. So did she really not know? And again, it's a valid question. Lynn has the most succinct response. She said, I have the judge, all capitalized, under my bed. I get it. I understand completely. There you go. So this one out of the 920 said, I wish you could have asked the doctor why she didn't have any of these issues with her first two pregnancies. I understand different pregnancies affect the person differently, but if she had this dramatic of a side effect, then why was it not seen with the first two? Well, I will tell you again, from my own limited knowledge, that's very, very possible. I know numbers of families that have had multiple, I'm talking families that have had 12 children, and you'll see it with one pregnancy. A lot of it could do with age. It can do with their own health at the time. If you know, other health, like if they're, for instance, they're low thyroid, they're developing a thyroid issue or something. There's so many things that affect the hormones and how it occurs that you can have one pregnancy where you have that problem and not any, and have had multiple pregnancies. So that's, again, not unusual. And they said, additionally, why didn't she ask her OB to test her estrogen levels? I think if you make enough noise, the OB would test it. As this person saying, as a nurse, she would have known what to say and who to ask to get the test. I don't know that she didn't. I mean, again, that may be in the evidence. I simply don't know. Charlie said, good morning, Joe. In my military mind, the woman who murdered all three of her children premeditated, planned down to give her extra time. She had her husband stop at a CVS to give him an extra cushion. Hanging is too good for her. So, again, I knew there'd be a lot of very strong opinions there. I don't disagree. Steve at work said, simply guilty as all get out. Punishment, the death sentence by hanging a week later. Cheaper for rope than injection, and you can reuse the rope. Murder is murder. She waited for her husband to leave. That's preemptive, hands down. Chuck, one simple word, death, meaning the death penalty. So I think, again, you see, as I expected, there's a lot of emotion for good reason in this. We will see what happens with the jury and what they decide. Now, we've heard Democrats, in all their craziness, speaking of mental instability, the modern left certainly struggles with mental competency at some level. Most recently on exhibit from Senator Chris Murphy out of Connecticut. Now, you talk about how people that can all look alike, left-wing liberal boomer senators start to all seem alike to me. Senator Chris Murphy and Senator Chris Van Hollen, honestly, they're like the same person to me. At times, I really have to look at the roster to make sure which one is actually speaking. But this is Chris Murphy out of Connecticut. He was doing an interview with Connecticut's Mirrors in the Room. And you may be shocked to find out something, that a big issue that helped to get the president elected, of which he has made a priority in his presidency, none of it actually really ever existed. It was only in our minds.
1: What can and should be done to solve this problem?
2: Well, I guess you first have to identify what the problem is. The problem, according to the Trump administration, is a country that has been invaded, a country that is at risk physically because of the presence of people from other countries. That is a fake problem. That is not a real problem. Nobody likes to hear this.
0: So now you know, the border invasion was always a mirage. Remember when we'd see the footage of those tens of thousands of people walking through Mexico to get to the border? All a mirage. All made up. Remember when Lake and Riley, Rachel Warren, and scores of others were brutally raped and or murdered? Jocelyn Nungaray, so many others, we could Sheridan Gorman that we hear about. That never happened. Because it has people under physical threat from people coming into this country from other countries. All of them were murdered, brutally murdered, some raped by people that should have never been in this country. But according to Chris Murphy, it was all a dream, a bad dream. But we can all wake up now and know that the Democrats have our back and their new voters. Because after all, it has nothing to do with that. Not about their money, not about their power. Now, you want to really talk about somebody that struggles with checks with reality. Representative Ayanna Pressley. Sorry, I'm looking at the designation given on the roster. She was at a rally in Roxbury, Massachusetts for Senator Ed Markey. He's trying to get reelected. She said, look, if you want to understand why to support radical Marxist Democrats, well, it's all about the Civil War continuing.
3: Freedom, fascist agenda, the chaos and dysfunction. I have to say, y'all, it is bigger than Trump. Because whenever we do the work of ousting the occupant of your office, the Confederacy is still alive and well. That's all my days. White supremacy is still alive and well. Anti-blackness will still be alive and well. Xenophobia, anti-LGBTQ. It's not going to end with one person.
0: Right. She literally said the Confederacy is alive and well. Did anyone know? Is this like the Korean War? Did we just sign a ceasefire that I wasn't aware of, and there's an active Southern military just waiting to come back and strike? I'm just curious. I mean, no tether to reality. Now, she's there rallying for Markey. Now, he's going to sit there and say, well, I mean, that's not me. That's what she had to say. Well, all right, what does old Ed have to say? Now, remember, he's one of these people that tries to pretend that he is a moderate Democrat. They don't exist anymore. And he's about to prove it once again. He's sitting down with Peter Alexander on M. Snow's State of Play. Simple question, difficult trying to answer.
4: Would you support Chuck Schumer as the majority leader leading your party in the Senate?
0: Yeah, pause it real quick, just for the sake of it. That question... If you're a moderate Democrat, that should be a very easy answer. Because if you're a so-called moderate Democrat, Chuck Schumer's your man. He exudes the moderation, right? Play it now.
4: Would you support Chuck Schumer as the majority leader leading your party in the Senate?
5: Well, everything has to be on the table. Leadership.
4: Who should it be?
5: The agenda. And it must be a progressive agenda. First, we have to win the majority. We must win the majority. That's the next 8 to 9 weeks. That's what I'm going to focus on. But then everything's on the table. Leadership, agenda, everything must be there so that we, in fact, answer the challenge which the American people right now want us to answer.
0: This sounds a little bit like Kamala Harris at the end there. That's Ed Markey crapping his pants on television. Not being able to answer a simple question. Well, we should be able to answer the question of the question that was asked. And when you answer a question, that's when you get an answer, because people ask a question, and we should be able to answer that question to the question that was asked to give them an answer. And it's all on the table. Thanks, Ed. You moderate stud, you. I mean, this is... Give me a break. That was a very easy question. I'll prove it to you. Because when you're a Marxist, you have no problem answering the question. Enter gubernatorial candidate Rob Sand. A Democrat in Iowa that's leading right now in that gubernatorial race. Jonathan Martin from Politico asked the question. I wish I could show you the video. The shock in his face when Sand just very easily, dismissively responds, not what he was expecting.
6: There's some candidates, obviously, wouldn't be helpful necessarily to you here, right?
7: Probably.
6: Yeah. Would you want to have Joe Biden here campaign for you?
7: No. Can he even do that right now? I'm sorry.
6: How about Kamala Harris?
7: No, thanks. Let's move on. We need some new leadership.
6: You don't think Harris should run in 2028?
7: Nope.
0: Yeah. I mean, I don't like the guy, but I give him credit. And by the way, this is what people react to. One of the reasons people loved Donald Trump when he was running, when he got asked questions, he'd give very straightforward, very unequivocal answers like that. And it made him because people are tired of the BS. But I want you to understand, this guy that's leading in a race in Iowa, where it should be a Republican leading, this Marxist Democrat. And he seemed like, why are you even talking to me? That's one of the things I thought. He's like, probably some people, yeah. Should he run? No. And he goes, can he even do that right now? I mean, that's full shade on the fact that Joe Biden isn't confident to even be out there. He doesn't want Kamala Harris to help him. He doesn't want her to run for president. Welcome to the modern Democrat Party, where there are no moderates. Because even if you pretend to be a moderate, or even consider yourself a moderate, like Ed Markey, you're going to get nowhere unless you start drinking at the trough of radical Marxism. And that's what they want you to see. Now that brings us to Hassan Piker and Abdul El-Sayed, which is, of course, at this point, you could call him Abdul Piker or Hassan El-Sayed, because they really are two peas in a pod. And he's trying desperately, Abdul El-Sayed, to change that perception. Just a thought. Maybe on the night of the primary, you shouldn't have been hanging out with them and sending out social media videos of the two of you together if you didn't want people to think that you're walking in lockstep. But, of course, they are walking in lockstep, as much as Abdul here is about to try to deny that, talking in Farmington Hills, Michigan, at a campaign event.
8: Hassan Piker is a streamer in California. You would think, if you turned on any media, that this whole campaign is about a streamer in California. That's not what this campaign has ever been about. This campaign has always been about the ability to afford your groceries in Michigan, the ability to send your kids to a good school in Michigan, the ability to see a doctor in Michigan.
0: So that sounds nice, and it sounds like, because he says it with authority, it must be true. All those videos, all those times you spent with Hassan Piker, we must have just misunderstood. But if it's never been about Hassan Piker, then why is it Representative Debbie Dingell, who is one of your surrogates, when she was speaking at your rally in Ann Arbor, well, she made it all about Hassan Piker.
9: I'm done, so don't any reporter ask me again about Hassan Piker. It's not what November is about. The Republicans are trying to make it. They're trying to divide us. And we got to stop letting them try to divide us. I don't agree with Hassan Piker on a lot of stuff. And I really don't agree with him on some of the women things he said. And I'm still trying to figure out, is it the reason he exercises and looks buff is why he has so many followers?
0: So, I mean, I don't even agree with him, but he's such a hottie. Oh, God, she's disgusting. I mean, she's just gross. Debbie, he could be your grandson. I mean, come on now. Settle down, cougar. Stop all the purring. It's embarrassing for you and most women. But she says it's not about him, but I mean, I don't agree with him on the women stuff, but ooh, he's kind of makes me want to roar. Okay. You should see a therapist, just not the one that Lisa Rinna sees. At this point, though, to their effort, I think one of the things Mike Rogers absolutely must do is establish that there are two people in this race that matter. Hassan El-Sayed and Abdul Piker. They need to take that and run with it. I'm telling you, Hassan El-Sayed and Abdul Piker, the two are one, and we need to make sure everyone sees it and everyone knows it, because it is the reality of exactly what's going on. All right, look, I promise we have a up note to end the show on. And it comes from our president, even. We've talked about it. Well, kindly enough, the president went out and stated it for the record, so there can be no question of what one of the most important things it will take to win in November.
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0: Well, hello there and welcome. Joe Gigante wrapping up on this third hour of the Regular Joe Show. Make sure if you don't follow us on Facebook, on X, on Rumble, on Truth, on Instagram, TikTok, and YouTube, all of them, at Reg Joe Show. If you miss anything, we have the full podcast available. Now, at the beginning of the show, I said it was a bittersweet day at the White House. That is because today, I believe it's today, if I'm not mistaken, is Caroline Leavitt's last day. She did her last interview this morning with Fox and Friends as the press secretary. She has been phenomenal. For all the talk of misogyny and Trump hates women, he appointed the youngest press secretary in the history of the White House, and she will go down in history in the top five, if not the top three, press secretaries ever. She has been phenomenal. So it's a big loss in the press room. But it's good news because she's doing it, I think, for the best possible reasons, because she wants to be a mom. She wants to go home and spend time with her children. Kind of an interesting juxtaposition when you look at the Lindsey Clancy situation and what happened there. And I wish her the very best. She's still going to be an advisor to the president, and that's good as well. But from the outside, looking in. Now, that, I think, is great news. It's bittersweet, though, because I will miss her. She was so good at what she did. She had grit. She had focus. She had panache. She answered questions unlike the clown show that was there before her. And Jen Psaki on top of that. It's just, again, world's different. Whoever they finally pick to replace her, those are going to be very big high heels to fill. Now, the president did a sit-down with Trey Gowdy that's going to come out this coming Sunday. An advance of that has been released where he talks about what is necessary to win in November. I've told you, but if you don't trust me, take it from the lips of the president himself.
1: There's a theory that I get the vote. You know, I see it all the time, that when Trump's on the ballot, they win. When he's not on the ballot, the people don't go to vote. And I'm asking the people through your brilliant show, number one show, I'm asking the people to get out and vote, pretend I'm on the ballot. If they go out and vote, we're going to win. And if we don't, our country's going to be in sad shape because we're going to go through a lot of things.
0: So in the 2024 presidential, 150 million people voted. In the spring elections that followed, 100 million Americans voted. That's a third. That's a huge drop-off. If we want to win in every state of this union, we need that same 150 million, if not more, to show up and to vote. They didn't all vote, for obviously, for Trump. The bottom line is, it's pure numbers. We need to turn out a huge, the largest midterm election turnout in history, overwhelm their system, so that we can ensure an actual victory. That's what it takes. So we got to hang in there. We got to dig deep, not give in, not give up, not expect other people to do it, but to orient ourselves to the true, the good, and the beautiful. Commit to get out there and get everyone else out there. In other words, to live life boldly. See you tomorrow, everybody.
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27: Their final pitch to the jury. I'm Lisa Brady, Fox News. Prosecutors in Massachusetts arguing Lindsay Clancy knew right from wrong and was not suffering postpartum psychosis when her three young children were killed, or during mental health treatment for several months leading up to the killings.
28: None of them saw any signs of psychosis ever. So they're all wrong. All these different doctors at all these different practices, they're all collectively together wrong. That doesn't make sense.
27: Plymouth County Assistant DA Jennifer Sprague says Clancy's actions the day of the killings show control and planning, including sending her husband out to run errands and searching online how much time that would take. The defense argues Clancy, who tried to kill herself, was suffering from psychosis and was over-medicated. She's pleaded not guilty by reason of insanity. Moments ago, the judge just giving the jury instructions emphasizing a guilty verdict must go beyond probability to no reasonable doubt. President Trump heads to Texas today to raise money in a critical midterm Senate race.
3: The Lone Star State has emerged as a Senate battleground, with Democrat James Tallarico leading Republican Attorney General Ken Paxton in some polls.
4: Republicans are going to win Texas, let me tell you.
3: White House Press Secretary Karoline Leavitt says President Trump is hosting a fundraiser in Houston tonight for the RNC to continue a cash advantage over Democrats.
4: I also know he's going to be out there traversing the country, meeting with everyday Americans, and campaigning on behalf of the great Republican candidates across the board.
3: Recent polling also shows a tighter-than-expected governor's race in Texas.
27: Fox's Jared Halpern at the White House. Rescue teams and military helicopters searching for hundreds of people still missing, including more than 60 Americans after deadly flooding along the Nepal-China border. More than 350 people are known dead. 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
27: A new tropical storm, Dolly, is now churning in the Atlantic.
7: The cyclone is still far out to sea, and while no watches or warnings are posted, the National Hurricane Center is advising people in the Leeward Islands to monitor the storm's progression. The storm could reach the islands and get close to Puerto Rico this weekend, bringing heavy rain. The storm's name of Dolly is getting some attention due to the recent passing of Dolly Parton. Those storm names are decided upon in advance as part of a predetermined list rotating every 6 years. In Miami, Eben Brown, Fox News.
27: Voice actor Peter Cullen has died, known for a variety of roles.
8: I am Optimus Prime, and I send this message to any surviving Autobots taking refuge among the stars.
27: Including Transformers and the voice of Eeyore from Disney's Winnie the Pooh franchise. His agent says Cullen died peacefully at home in L.A. He was 85. The head of NASA offering support for a possible out-of-this-world solution to the data center controversy.
9: NASA Administrator Jared Isaacman thinking outside the earthly box, backing a simple solution to environmental impact, telling NextStar, let's take our data centers, put them in Earth orbit, take advantage of that free fusion reactor that's out there for us, and use that to ensure we win the space race and the AI race too. Solar energy being a free fusion reactor, answering the requirement for huge electric consumption. He notes that space data centers would need solar panels the size of several football fields and doesn't address construction logistics, but he calls it a fantastic solution, citing consensus with Elon Musk and others in the space industry. Therese Crowley, Fox News.
27: Stocks are higher. Right now the Dow is up 152 points. The S&P and the NASDAQ also in the green. The NASDAQ's up more than 300. Oil prices are slightly higher. They're still over $82 a barrel. And Lisa Brady, Fox News.
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0: Welcome back in here to Clay and Buck. So we've started this discussion already. Fiery opinions and takes coming in all over the place. Dolly Parton just passed a few days ago, and we were talking about how she was among the most universally beloved. And all the data, just to be clear, this isn't just a, you know, from the hip opinion. All the data supports, too, that she would have been at the very top of, across all demographics, racial, age, gender, everything, Dolly was among the most beloved public figures in all of America. I don't think she was that well known outside of America, Clay, to be, you know, like someone like the Dalai Lama would be known very globally. I don't know if Dolly, you think Dolly Parton is known in India?
1: No. I think any English-speaking country.
0: Yeah, English-speaking country, sure.
1: I mean, Trump is the most popular person, most well-known person in the world, I think, probably.
0: I mean, and then, for better and mostly for worse, everybody in Beijing knows who the Dalai Lama is. You know what I mean? I mean, there are some people who are known all over the world, so...
1: I'm going, Buck, I'm going to give you two names. And by the way, I'm curious, 800-282-2882. I just tweeted this out, too. I would go The Rock, Dwayne Johnson, and Tom Cruise as the two most popular current celebrities. I don't mean politicians. I mean just a celebrity like Dolly
0: over
1: Parton.
0: Tom Hanks, huh? Just sort of jumping over.
1: Oh, Tom Hanks is an interesting one. I think Tom Cruise and I think they're more popular. But Tom Hanks is very popular as well. 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
7: Our next weather maker moves in for the weekend with some rain. This afternoon, mostly sunny, high 78. Tonight, mostly clear, low 56. Tomorrow, more sunshine for game day, high near 77. On Saturday, partly sunny, chance of showers, high near 80. 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

0: looking for guys who are still alive but recently passed. Who doesn't like Fred Rogers? I mean, Mr. Rogers. He was right there with Dolly Parton, in my opinion, and also LeVar Burton. So both
1: Thank
0: of those
1: you
0: guys were tremendous influencers on my childhood, but you don't have to take my word for it.
1: Thank
0: but
1: you for the call.
2: Mr. Rogers.
1: Burton? LeVar Burton was reading Rainbow and Data on the Next Generation Star Trek. Not that famous in the grand scheme of things.
2: I would have gotten, I
1: have
2: would have had to phone
1: show,
2: a friend
1: reading
2: on that one.
1: Rainbow?
2: No.
1: Was never. That not popular in New York? We had to watch Reading Rainbow every
2: nope.
1: day in school back in the day.
2: Oh, I have a great one, by the way, for
1: how long has
2: to
1: Mr. Rogers been dead, by the way? A long time, it feels like to me, like six,
2: yeah.
1: 7 years.
2: But I do think everyone loved Mr. Rogers. You know who is a top approval rating among celebrities? This is not a, I like this, by the way. Keanu
1: That's
2: Reeves.
1: That's a good one.
2: Really now, broadly liked, never's ticked anybody off.
1: Not that I would say Keanu Reeves is famous. I wouldn't say that he is luminescent star famous. Everybody in the world knows.
2: He's pretty famous. He's pretty. The Matrix trilogy, even though the last two of the three movies were pretty much horrible, the third was certainly horrible. The Matrix movies were a big deal. And the John Wick franchise is a big deal globally, too. Clay, you can get John Wick dubbed into, like, Romanian. I mean, John Wick is everywhere. So I think he's pretty famous.
1: Arguing over how famous Keanu
2: is? This is the high-level analysis we bring you on, Clay and Buck.
1: This is where I would just say, yes, but I don't know. Like, we got some names here. I don't know that every grandma knows Keanu Reeves. I think every grandma knows Tom Cruise. I think every grandma, most of them would know The Rock. And every young person knows The Rock, and every young person knows Tom Cruise. Patrick in Washington, he's got some ideas. What you got for us?
3: Yes, sir. I thought of a few of them. It was Donnie Marie Osmond, of course, sir, American Icon. Also, I was thinking Michael J. Fox or Franklin Graham and even Alice Cooper.
1: Thank you for the call. I'm going to grab Michael J. Fox there and say that's a pretty good one. I don't think the other
2: Franklin Graham would absolutely not be. There are a lot of haters. You got to remember, guys, if you're into Jesus, unfortunately, there are a lot of people who are very angry about that. Do not like
1: yeah,
2: that. Believe
1: also,
2: it or not.
1: Marie Osmond, it's a music thing is intriguing because Dolly Parton had tons of fans who were in their 20s. She did a bunch of things with Miley Cyrus. Your 15-year-old knows Dolly Parton. I don't think they have any idea.
2: Can I just note, Clay, the New York Times, again, I'm just pulling all this data. The New York Times is effectively done what we're doing now when Dolly passed on the day. She was number one.
1: Yes.
2: A scan of all the available data of approval, notoriety, et cetera, for public figures, Dolly was actually number one. So
1: that, I don't even think it's debatable. Let's see. This is not the answer. Michael in South Carolina, fire away.
4: Oh, mine has a Dolly Parton link. Post
1: okay.
4: Malone. Very,
1: thank you.
4: Very great guy. I had the pleasure of meeting him once, too, and absolutely a great guy.
1: Likeable.
2: Okay.
1: The vast majority of people do not know who Post Malone is.
2: I do not know. I have heard the name, but I can't even. Is
1: he's
2: he
1: a very
2: all
1: popular,
2: the tattoos?
1: Yeah, very popular
2: okay.
1: singer, has lots of tattoos. Let's see. Oh, this is a good one. Josh in Pennsylvania.
5: Yes, sir. Hey, good afternoon. So, when I listen to this, I think of Denzel Washington. He's always seem to remain nonpartisan. And I've heard him quite a number of times maintain that, you know, his personal vote is nobody's business. That's a private
1: yeah.
5: matter to him that he holds near to his heart.
2: I would say Denzel for the actor list is definitely top 10 of, first of all, I think just career and talent for our generation. I think Denzel's incredible. I think he could have and should have won he's won an Oscar for Training Day, which he is amazing in, by the way. I mean, that's
1: he didn't get one for Glory as best supporting?
2: I think as supporting, but not
1: okay.
2: as lead, right? So, guys, check that one. I'm not sure if he got it for Glory or if he just got nominated, but for like lead actor, Training Day, he got it. And he, you know, which is a great movie, by the way, like a really solid watch still. Goes quickly, some really, really memorable scenes. But Will Smith might have been number one, right there with Tom Cruise. I think Will Smith, if you had gone back and looked at the data before the Oscars slap, it would have been him and Tom Cruise, maybe Tom Hanks, Morgan Freeman. Like, there are a few names. Probably should throw a woman's name in. Meryl Streep is a great actor. I don't know if people find her so warm and, like,
1: I also don't think, like, Meryl Streep is nowhere near as famous as Tom Cruise or Will Smith. You're right that in terms of plummeting popularity, the slap
2: I think
1: at
2: Will
1: the
2: Smith
1: Oscars,
2: went from 80% approval to, like, 30% approval in one big slap.
1: That's a great point. He really did. I mean, his entire persona got redefined in an instant.
2: Oh, that's
1: there.
2: Cool. Producer Greg is trolling me by saying, what about Maggie Gyllenhaal? I don't know. Some of us are trying to have lunch, Greg. All right? Ease up.
1: I do like the caller Denzel Washington because he's actually of the era. Denzel's probably 70-something. Of that era of the 80s and 90s. He got a Best Supporting Actor in 1989 for Glory, which is when he became famous, sort of exploded onto the stage. Morgan Freeman is similar in that he
2: I think
1: also
2: Glory is still
1: a,
2: the best Civil War movie, by the way. Is there a better Civil War movie than Glory?
1: Well, that's
2: I don't think so. You and I talked about this. Killer Angels, great book. The movie is like very kind of low budge 90s. Gettysburg
1: Beards
2: movie
1: is not a good look. The Gettysburg movie. The Beards.
2: The music
1: is not a good
2: look. Terrible. It's like synthesizer music. The beards are fake. The movie is not.
1: I think it depends
2: not
1: on if you count Gone with the Wind as a Civil War movie. I think a lot of people would.
2: This is like Die Hard as a Christmas movie kind of stuff. Like, is it a Civil War movie? It takes place during the Civil War, but it's not really about the war. It's kind of in the back. I've never seen it, but I don't know.
1: You've never seen Gone with the Wind?
2: I have not.
1: Oh. It's a really good movie. I think it was 1939. They had all of these incredible movies come out. Wizard of Oz, Gone with the Wind. Gone with the Wind now is considered to be controversial because there's slaves in it, and it's, you know, Old South with Vivian Leigh playing as Scarlett O'Hara and Rhett Butler and Clark Gable, that role. So I think most people would see that as a Civil War movie. Actual battlefield Civil War movie, I think Glory is probably the best Civil War movie that's ever been made. There honestly haven't been that many made. When
2: this
1: you really
2: is amazing.
1: Look at
2: this
1: it
2: is such
1: in
2: a
1: generous scheme of things.
2: VIP email from Daniel. Everyone loves George Strait.
1: George Strait is very, very popular as a country music singer.
2: I don't even know who George Strait is. So I just got exposed here. I've never even heard that name.
1: Well, you didn't know Morgan Wallen, who is a much younger version of country music superstar. Back in the day, Garth Brooks would have been on that list as a Dolly Parton-like, transcendent, incredibly popular figure. I think he's had a few outside of music-related controversies that have dragged him down. Here's the other thing on this, Buck. Part of this is us, not meaning you and me specifically, but society. A lot of those celebrities that got defined in the 60s, 70s, 80s, 90s, they didn't have as nasty of a media as we have today that is trying to constantly find and tear down everyone.
2: Yeah.
1: It's hard to be in your 20s or your 30s, and if you're famous, not have had people write really awful things about you.
2: That said, the era of really aggressive paparazzi because of social media has essentially come to an end because people post their own photos on Instagram all the time. The biggest celebrities in the world are sharing photos of themselves. So the idea that just a photo of somebody walking out of a restaurant is going to be worth 50 grand or 100 grand or whatever, that's changed dramatically. I know people have actually done some of those photography assignments in the past. The whole that scale has shifted dramatically. VIP email from Sean, by the way, he throws in Clint Eastwood into the mix. Clay, I love Clint. You love Clint. It's too traditional Americana for a good portion of the country now. A lot of people view
1: you
2: him
1: could
2: as
1: say, we love Sylvester Stallone. A lot of people would not like Sylvester. He's a big Trump guy. Arnold Schwarzenegger got into politics, so I think if he had never done politics and he had just kind of kept
2: the thing
1: character
2: with the maid is honestly was bad.
1: Oh, that's a good
2: was
1: one.
2: Was really bad. Like, I think there are things that people can do these days where everyone can kind of just say, even if they like the politics or don't, they go, that's just bad. That was bad.
1: What about Harrison Ford?
2: He's gotten old and grumpy and really left wing. I used to love Harrison Ford, but he's decided he's going to, he mouths off. He's not very bright and he mouths off about stuff all the time now.
1: So you're Xing him. Here's young ones that if you want to bring up with your kids. I do think Zendaya, however you pronounce her name, she's in every big movie now, Spider-Man movie. Tom Holland is pretty universally liked, I think. Mr. Beast, if you are young, is one of the most famous people out there. And so far, I know he's had a few controversies.
2: And you said he's really nice. Did he kick your ass in poker, though? How'd that go?
1: No, he showed up and immediately went all in and lost on the first hand. And then...
2: But that's kind of baller because when you're Mr. Beast, you have so much money that you don't even care if you go all in on the first hand, and then you can just, like, you know, drink creamsicle Shastas and hang out.
1: Yeah. No, it was fun. That was a fun table with our friend Ted Cruz and a bunch of others at a poker event where I got embarrassed and humiliated.
2: Wait, Clay, we want to come back to more of the folks? We'll jump. We'll come back in. And then second hour, I'll talk to you guys about deportation. Clay's like, let's talk movie celebrities. I'm like, I love it. Dolly Parton. We'll talk about deportations. Marco Rubio, Secretary of State, has designated some left-wing terrorist nexus that involves Antifa, not just across state lines, but globally. So some really interesting stuff happening there that we will get into as well. But I am enjoying the celebrity conversation. Because some of you agree with us and you're brilliant, and some of you don't, and you just happen to be wrong on this one, whatever it may be. All right, we'll come back into this. 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
1: Jack is a good one. He's also another guy who
2: welcome back here into
1: Jordan.
2: Well,
1: Jennifer Aniston.
2: Hey, yeah.
1: Hey,
2: okay.
1: Hey, everybody.
2: We're on the air, Clay. Hi, how you doing? We're doing a radio show,
1: hey.
2: Clay. Yep, that happens. But see, yeah, we really do just talk about the show, even when we're not doing the show. You guys all know that. We have VIP emails. Everyone just sending in their favorite now. I like this one from Chad, Nate Bargatze. I would say yes on the approval, but he's not globally known the way that some... But he's on his way. I mean, he did the Oscars. I mean, I get it. I'm a Nate Bargatze super fan. Clay and him, you know, used to have like play dates practically when they were kids growing up in Nashville together.
1: Yeah,
2: so.
1: He's been a friend for a long time. He's the most popular comedian in America right now, I think. And there is a pre-allegations of wrongdoing Bill Cosby dad appeal that, that he is, certainly playing, into as a part of
2: wow.
1: his comedic
2: I was like, where
1: persona.
2: Are we going with this? Poor Nate.
1: Well, used to be.
2: You got
1: to
2: be. You're, like, Nate, you're Bill Cosby without all the terrible stuff.
1: Yeah, well, fair. Buck, I mean, in all honesty, if the Bill Cosby scandals never come out, Bill Cosby yeah. is the answer.
2: Probably.
1: Because aging helps you. He was in that era, meaning when you get older, typically people like you more. You're not seen as much as a threatening figure. There's a nostalgia factor.
2: Yeah.
1: He is around 80 years old, so he was in that era of Dolly Parton when people just weren't highly political. Remember, he got criticized yeah. for saying a lot of things that are true about the importance of dads in community, and he didn't get attacked till his career was basically over, really.
2: All right, we're going to run. Let's rack and stack these because
1: yeah.
2: I am going to get us. I've actually got some breaking news out of Florida, too, I want to get to. But since all of you know, the people have spoken, you all have thoughts and opinions on this. F. Eric, San Diego, hit it.
15: Hey, guys, it's Eric in San Diego. I think right now the most beloved world figure would be Princess Kate. She just comes across as being a genuinely nice person.
2: I mean, I'm not going to. I just don't care about the royal family at all, so I'm kind of always sour on this stuff. But she does seem to have, you know, she seems quite lovely.
1: All right, let's make these fast here because waiting. Johnny in Alabama, fire away. Good start, Johnny.
2: Johnny, we
1: missed
2: you,
1: buddy. He wanted to say Ryan Seacrest, also distributed by iHeart. We love him, very popular. Daniel in Baltimore.
16: Yeah, hi, good afternoon, guys. Yeah, I was just saying to your producer, as far as being ubiquitous in terms of popularity and likability without getting into politics, I think that would be Jennifer Aniston. And that's with, and that this one goes to your female audience, since you're mentioning a lot of male names to your listening audience who.
1: Yes, we got you. Jennifer Aniston. Yeah,
2: we
1: that's not a
2: Thank
1: bad
2: you.
1: One. Murray in Ohio.
17: Yeah, the one that came to mind for me was Dick Van Dyke.
1: Yeah, thank you. No one under 40 knows who that is. Dave in North Carolina.
18: Hey, I think that Shaquille O'Neal is the dude. He's
1: good one.
18: Funny. I've never heard him do politics. Pretty cool guy.
1: Yeah, he's from the Jordan era, which Kobe was into, even though he was post-Jordan, where athletes were just great. Tiger Woods, before all the scandals, was the Jordan era. He didn't really do politics. We come back. Serious things in the world we will discuss next.
19: Speaking truth and having fun. Clay Travis and Buck Sexton.
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23: Good afternoon. I'm Rachel Charniak. President Trump has signed a beef proclamation that is not popular with some U.S. ranchers. The proclamation signed yesterday will remove tariffs from 300,000 tons of imported beef with the goal of lowering ground beef prices. U.S. cattle groups say Trump's announcement, quote, has already driven cattle markets sharply lower, end quote. Kentucky Senator Mitch McConnell is expected back on the Senate floor soon. That's according to Republican Congressman Andy Barr of Kentucky.
24: And I was just talking to Leader Thune, and they expect him to be back in the Senate giving that critical vote in September.
23: The 84-year-old former majority leader is recovering from a fall he suffered in June. He was discharged from a rehab center earlier this month and is recovering at home. McConnell's absence from the Senate has prompted calls for transparency from critics, including Kentucky Governor Andy Beshear. Sheboygan may become the latest Wisconsin community to drop a contract with Flock Safety. Police Chief Kurt Zempel and City Administrator Casey Bradley have requested to end Sheboygan's contract at their September 8th Common Council meeting. That follows discovery by the police department of an irregularity when doing a check on their camera data, quote, which undermines trust in the services provided, end quote. City crews are already covering the currently installed Flock cameras. It's been officially 1 month since the EF3 tornado ravished Menasha and the surrounding areas. Mark Wickesburg's family survived the tornado by mere inches. Tragically, his home is unlivable, one of 82 determined by FEMA to be destroyed. The moment the tornado rolled in changed his life forever.
25: Could not open the basement door. There's so much air pressure. And at that point, I don't know what happened, I found myself in the entryway.
23: Wickesburg says he doesn't remember parts of the story, but the storm was still raging when he recognized where he was. He immediately went downstairs to find his wife and son, and fortunately lived to tell the story. Four enormous inflatable bunnies make up an art display called Intrude on the UW-Green Bay campus in front of the Widener Center. The Intrude bunnies have been hopping to cities around the world, bringing a message.
0: Bunnies can cause tremendous amounts of destruction, and also the scale of them is meant to indicate sometimes our relationship to the environment is the elephant in the room, that it's a large consideration worth contemplating.
23: That's Widener Executive and Artistic Director Kelly Strickland. The bunnies will be on display through September 13th. Now here's your Fox 11 weather update.
3: Nice couple of days on tap, and then we have a chance of rain on Saturday. This afternoon, mostly sunny, high 78. Tonight, mostly clear, low 56. Tomorrow, more sunshine, high 77. On Saturday, partly sunny with a chance of showers, high near 80.
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23: And I'm Rachel Charniak. 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

0: Welcome back in, Clay and Buck. We are rolling through the second hour of the program here. We'll take some of your calls. Our thanks to Peachy Keenan, who had a bunch of takes. That Lindsey Clancy case is about to go to the jury. Yeah, producer Greg sent us an angry email. I don't even remember where I saw. We get a lot of angry emails, by the way. I certainly get a lot of angry emails, so I can't keep track of all of them.
1: I get emails that are angry at me for not making you do less things that make them angry.
0: There you go. If any women want to weigh in on the Lindsey Clancy case and what the conversations have been like in your community, let us know. Trump has officially renamed Lake Ontario to Lake America. That just happened in the Oval Office. I'm sure we will have the audio for you when we come back here momentarily. But I want to tell you all about our friends at the IFCJ and the tremendous difference they make. They're a nonprofit based in New Jersey, over 40 years, an organization that responds when people of the Jewish faith are in need. The work 3 years ago after October 7th is incredible proof of that. And they have paid attention to everything that the Jewish population needs and allied themselves with all the great Christians here in a great union of solidarity that is bringing so much just innate goodness to the Holy Land, whether it's more bomb shelters, whether it is an ability to help provide food for others, whether it's helping to put hospitals underground so they can't be reached by bombs. All of these different things are tremendously important. If you want to send a prayer to those in Israel, to the Jewish people in need, you can go now to prayifcj.org. That's prayifcj.org.
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3: Good afternoon. I'm Rachel Charniak. The jury has started deliberations in the Lindsey Clancy triple murder trial in Massachusetts. Closing arguments from both sides, as well as legal instructions from the judge, were heard this morning. Clancy admits to strangling her three young children in 2023, but pleaded not guilty to three counts of first-degree murder. Prosecutors allege the killings were premeditated, while the defense says Clancy suffered from a postpartum psychotic break. Jurors may consider murder, manslaughter, or not guilty verdicts based on a lack of criminal responsibility. President Trump's press secretary leaves the administration today.
4: Today marks the final day for Caroline Leavitt as White House press secretary.
5: It's been the adventure of a lifetime.
4: Leavitt announced her departure earlier this month, deciding to spend more time with her young family. Her second child was born earlier this year.
5: Of course, I have a two-year-old and a four-month-old. They're just at a critical time in their life where they need their mom home a little bit more.
4: Leavitt will remain an outside advisor to President Trump, working with MAGA Inc., his super PAC. A new press secretary has not been named. At the White House, Jared Halpern, Fox News.
3: A top elections official in Milwaukee is reportedly responsible for vote counting delays on primary night. Reports say Milwaukee Election Commission Director Marisha Harris was the person who pushed the wrong button five times that led to the wrong data being downloaded onto USB sticks. Vote counting in Brew City was delayed as a result. The late actor Tim Curry's most famous role was Dr. Frankenfurter in the Rocky Horror Picture Show. Cast members in Milwaukee's Rocky Horror Shadow Cast, called Sensual Daydreams, are feeling his loss.
6: This beacon for so many people to be who they truly are is gone. And so I think it's going to

0: modestly higher, led by NVIDIA, Tesla, and Microsoft. Software stocks are climbing on easing AI disruption fears, with Salesforce leading the charge. Its stock is up 20% after the cloud software provider reported better than expected second quarter results, shaking off worries about AI tools disrupting its business. Salesforce also raised its annual outlook. In the meantime, investors are looking ahead to Fed Chair Kevin Warsh's Jackson Hole speech on Friday for clues on inflation and the rate outlook. Oil prices are wavering between gains and losses, with West Texas Intermediate crude over $82 a barrel. That's your Fox Business Report. I'm Hillary Barsky, invested in you.
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10: Nice couple of days on tap, and then we have a chance of rain on Saturday. This afternoon, mostly sunny, high 78. Tonight, mostly clear, low 56. Tomorrow, more sunshine, high 77. On Saturday, partly sunny with a chance of showers, high near 80. From Fox 11, your station for severe weather coverage, I'm Pete Petoniak for News Talk WTAQ.

0: Welcome back in here to Clay and Buck. Clay, I want to just bring everyone a little ray of sunshine, if I can, for a minute. I don't know what it is today. Speed was being very cute this morning, and Ginger Spice is over here sitting right by my foot, so I'm in a good mood. But I will tell you, we talk often here about AI, and people say, why are you guys, like, you know, pro-AI? They just completed the first AI-assisted, incredibly complicated tumor removal surgery from the oldest neurology hospital in the United Kingdom, Clay. They had an AI-assisted tumor removal that used hundreds and hundreds and hundreds of previous surgeries to essentially, and by the way, 1 millimeter wrong on this. It was the tumor near the pituitary gland. Person could go blind. Absolute catastrophe. It was a non-malignant tumor, but because of the growth in the space, they had to get, you know, they had to move it, or the guy was going to go blind and die. They used AI. Perfect surgery.
1: Oh, wow.
0: This is now going to be happening, my friends. This is something that, and this is the first of its kind where they've used an AI assistant in real time to basically guide the, to the millimeter, laser, scalpel, whatever. I don't know the equipment very well, obviously. I'm not a neurosurgeon, but really amazing stuff. So I just think that's really cool for people who are like, AI and data centers and what's going on and what ride-sharing apps are going to take over the world. Okay, we got to work all that stuff out. When they can do surgery with 100% success rate to remove tumors from people, which I think is not that far off, it's really cool.
1: Also, really positive. You want to double down on medical positivity. I think they have found a significant improvement for pancreatic cancer, which is one of the most pancreatic cancers out there. I mean, cancers out there. So that's positive, too. We come back, Lake America. But I want to tell you, you can switch your cell phone service to the carrier we trust, Pure Talk. 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And when that is up, your plan is just $34.99. That's an unlimited data plan. That is an incredible offer right now. I was out to dinner with the Pure Talk crew last night. They said you guys are signing up like crazy. Overall success rates have been phenomenal when it comes to how much you guys are loving it. Trust me, both of us rely on Pure Talk. I use Pure Talk to stay in touch with my kid away at college and my kid in high school. 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Go to #250 say Clay and Buck. 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
6: Our next weathermaker moves in for the weekend with some rain. This afternoon, mostly sunny, high 78. Tonight, mostly clear, low 56. Tomorrow, more sunshine for game day, high near 77. On Saturday, partly sunny, chance of showers, high near 80.
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2: Our next weathermaker moves in for the weekend with some rain. This afternoon, mostly sunny, high 78. Tonight, mostly clear, low 56. Tomorrow, more sunshine for game day, high near 77. On Saturday, partly sunny, chance of showers, high near 80.
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1: Good afternoon. I'm Rachel Charniak. Days after President Trump suggested he would rename Lake Ontario, the president today announced he's signing an executive order to make the name change official.
2: We're going to be changing the name of Lake Ontario, effective immediately, to Lake America.
1: The name change comes amidst a growing trade war between the U.S. and Canada after talks to reach a deal collapsed. Both countries have planned tariffs of up to 50% on a range of goods. The president previously changed the name of the Gulf of Mexico to the Gulf of America at the beginning of his second term. The verdict watch is underway with the jury now deliberating in the Lindsay Clancy murder trial in Massachusetts. Clancy admits to strangling her three young children in 2023, but pleaded not guilty by reason of insanity. The defense says Clancy suffered a postpartum psychotic break. Jurors may consider murder, manslaughter, or not guilty verdicts based on a lack of criminal responsibility. An Eau Claire man faces a 16th OWI charge.
3: 71-year-old Bradley Armstrong was arrested on Sunday in Barron County. Officers allegedly found marijuana in Armstrong's vehicle, and he failed field sobriety tests at the scene. Armstrong's driver's license had been revoked. He's being held in the Barron County Jail on a $5,000 cash bond. Raymond Newpert, Wisconsin Radio Network.
1: New Berlin's mayor has offered a public apology following backlash over social media posts disparaging the Muslim faith. Mayor Dave Amend acknowledged during this week's council meeting that the posts on his personal Facebook page, quote, could be insulting, offensive, and hurtful, end quote. After delivering his remarks, he left the meeting, at which point the council approved a resolution condemning his actions and affirming the city's commitment to religious freedom. There are some calls for the mayor to resign. The council does not have the authority to remove him from office. I'm Rachel Charniak, 1360 AM and 97.5 FM, WTAQ. 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
6: I'm Charles Payne, and this is the Fox Business Report.
7: The major averages ending higher, led by technology after AI chip-making darling NVIDIA's blowout forecast reignited the AI trade. Chip stocks surged following NVIDIA's robust results. NVIDIA's blowout earnings report came in well ahead of estimates, with the chipmaker offering a bullish outlook for the year, and its stock surged nearly 9%. Software stocks climbed on easing AI disruption fears after cloud software provider Salesforce reported better-than-expected second-quarter earnings. Its stock soared over 22%. The Dow up 106 points. The Nasdaq higher by 411, S&P 500 up 55. And after the bell, Ulta Beauty reported second quarter earnings and revenue that beat analysts' expectations and raised its full year earnings forecast, and its stock is gaining after hours. That's your Fox Business Report. I'm Hillary Barsky, invested in you.
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0: The Mark Lee Van Camp and Robin Show. A lot of people talk about weight loss injections because they get results. Some people don't want the injections. They'd like to lose some significant weight, but they don't want to deal with the needles and giving themselves shots and all that. And then other people see, well, they hear about the pretty intense side effects. They don't want to go to the fart corner.
1: Oh, come on.
0: They don't want to do that. So they would like to lose the significant weight. And if there were just something else, and there is something else called lean that can help with that.
2: As I understand some of those side effects, it's not a fart corner. It's like a splash zone.
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2: The White House press secretary, Caroline Leavitt, is going to be stepping aside for some time to focus on her family, young family. There's a report in the Daily Mail that ABC wants Caroline Leavitt to join the show as a guest, on The View, as a guest host on The View.
0: Wow.
2: Well, some of that, I think, may be sucking up to the FCC.
0: That could be.
2: But also, I mean, that would be kind of interesting. I mean, she'd give Whoopi Goldberg a heart attack.
0: Oh, my gosh. Because she's very good at what she does, and she would be bringing facts into these conversations. And unapologetically so, it would be incredible.
1: It'd be fun if they let her talk without screeching over her.
0: Well, they're always going to do the screeching thing. Yeah, you know that. But still, yeah, that would be pretty cool.
1: Yep.
0: All right, we got to get the Nimrods. Here we go.
4: When the going gets tough.
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5: I love the poorly educated.
0: All right. Nimrods in the News, we go to Florida. The Villages. Okay, every day you learn something new, right?
1: Mm-hmm.
0: I did not know at the Villages they have their own news source. Villages-news.com.
1: I didn't know that either.
2: I'm going to subscribe.
0: There you go. Headline, something else I learned. Repeat beer thief allegedly shoplifts 2 drinks from Family Dollar. You can get beer at Family Dollar?
1: Not the one I go to.
2: Yeah, I've never seen beer at a Family Dollar. I've never been at a Family Dollar looking for beer, though, so I don't know.
0: This would be 71-year-old Bill Howard Dye. This is just 12:20 p.m. It's lunchtime. This was from the arrest report from the Wildwood Police Department. Boy, advised she was conducting routine surveillance when she observed Dye acting suspiciously. She noticed that he walked by the cooler and, well, took out 2 16-ounce cans of natural ice beer.
1: Oh,
0: Natty Ice,
1: Natty
0: baby!
1: Ice. Yeah.
0: Come on.
2: Got a heartburn and a headache.
0: Put them both in pants pockets. He then left the store without paying for the $6.05 worth of alcohol, the report said. And this makes the Villages News report. Wow. Officers canvassed the area for Dye and found him sitting on the stairs of a building, cans still cold. I mean, it is good reporting. You got the details.
1: Put it right back then.
0: And that's Nimrods in the News.
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14: Stepping up the trade war, I'm Lisa LaSera, Fox News. President Trump changes the name of a great lake.
15: Flanked by maps showing Lake Ontario, renamed to Lake America, President Trump signed an executive order directing the Interior Department to implement the Great Lake name change.
16: This is official, effective immediately.
15: Canada is not compelled to change the name of the lake that creates the border between New York State and the province of Ontario. But it is something President Trump said he was considering earlier this week amid an escalating trade war with the U.S. neighbor.
16: Canada's been ripping us off for a long time on trade, very sadly.
15: Both countries announced higher tariffs on billions of dollars of goods imported across the border.
14: Fox's Jared Halpern at the White House. Canadian Prime Minister Mark Carney says the lake's name predates both Canada and the U.S. as nations. Vermont Republican Governor Phil Scott, whose state borders Canada and New York State, called the move petty and disappointing. The jury in the Lindsay Clancy trial will resume deliberations tomorrow. The defense claiming the Massachusetts mother had postpartum psychosis when she strangled her children in 2023.
17: In closing arguments, prosecutor Jennifer Sprague explained how Clancy meticulously planned the killings down to the minute, sending her husband on specific errands to get him out of the house. Sprague argued Clancy hid her homicidal thoughts from medical providers and made up that a hallucinated voice commanded her to kill.
14: Fox's Brian Yenis in Plymouth. Clancy did not take the stand. She admitted to strangling the children before throwing herself at a second floor window in a suicide attempt. About 90 U.S. citizens remained unaccounted for a day after a catastrophic flash flood engulfed a border area of China and Nepal. The State Department says three Americans have been rescued. More than 400 people died in the flooding. 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
20: Good afternoon. I'm Rachel Charniak. Green Bay Packers running back Josh Jacobs was charged today with misdemeanor counts for an argument with his girlfriend. An initial court appearance is scheduled for November 17th on charges of battery and criminal damage to property, stemming from an incident at a May 23rd Hobart home. The victim told police she and Jacobs had argued about Jacobs talking to other women. Republican candidate for governor Tom Tiffany made a stop in the Green Bay area today. Rising costs were a highlight of his remarks.
4: The question is, should government be making life more affordable or not? And I say to you, we should make life more affordable and government take less out of your pocket.
20: According to a recent Marquette University Law School survey, Milwaukee County Executive David Crowley has 49% support from likely voters, while Tiffany had 44%. However, the pair is tied when the poll is filtered to just registered voters, each receiving 44% of the tally. President Donald Trump is pausing higher tariffs on imported beef for 90 days in an attempt to bring in lower-priced options for consumers. The owners of Lakeshore Land and Livestock in Algoma are concerned imported beef prices could impact their bottom line. Co-owner Rachel Harmon expects the foreign beef to undercut her product.
21: That will directly impact us in saying, okay, maybe we're going to lose customers for a little while, or we might have to lower our prices or whatever that might be. It did not help us, that's for sure.
20: In July, ground beef cost an average of $6.89 a pound. That's a 57% increase from 5 years ago, according to the Federal Reserve Bank of St. Louis. The Outagamie County Sheriff's Office is investigating after a body was found this afternoon in the Fox River near Sunset Park in the village of Kimberly. The investigation into his death is ongoing, but there's no indication of foul play at this time. No further details were released. Menasha is asking residents to place their construction materials on the curb before this Friday, August 28th, which will be the final pickup. Construction materials include siding, roof shingles, wood, fencing, and other loose building materials damaged by the tornado. Pickup of organic materials, things like trees, branches, and bushes, will continue beyond that. Now here's your Fox 11 weather update.
22: Nice couple of days on tap, and then we have a chance of rain on Saturday. This afternoon, mostly sunny, high 78. Tonight, mostly clear, low 56. Tomorrow, more sunshine, high 77. On Saturday, partly sunny with a chance of showers, high near 80.
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25: He's here. He's here. Now, broadcasting from the underground command post, deep in the bowels of a hidden bunker, somewhere under the brick and steel of a nondescript building, we've once again made contact with our leader, Mark Levin.

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2: President Trump has signed an order that officially changes the name of Lake Ontario to Lake America. Trump says the name change goes into effect immediately. This as the U.S. and Canada ramp up their trade war. Lake Ontario predates the establishment of Canada and was named by Indigenous people sometime in the 1600s. Kentucky Senator Mitch McConnell is expected back on the Senate floor next month. That's according to Republican Congressman Andy Barr. The 84-year-old former majority leader is recovering from a fall he had in June. Green Bay Packers running back Josh Jacobs was charged today with misdemeanor counts for an argument with his girlfriend. An initial court appearance is scheduled for November 17th on charges of battery and criminal damage to property stemming from an incident on May 23rd at the Hobart home. The victim told police she and Jacobs had argued about Jacobs talking to other women. I'm Rachel Charniak, WTAQ News, Talk Sports.
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5: Stocks ending higher, led by tech, as a blockbuster revenue forecast from NVIDIA reignites the AI trade and bringing some much-needed relief to investors who've been worried about the AI boom. The world's most valuable company reporting blowout earnings that also came in well above estimates, and NVIDIA stock rose nearly 9%. Software stocks climbed on easing AI disruption fears, with Salesforce leading the charge. Its stock rose over 22%. The Dow up 106 points. The NASDAQ higher by 411, S&P 500 up 55. And Gap cutting its full-year sales growth guidance after weaker sales and slower traffic at its Old Navy brand weighed on its second-quarter results. The retailer is shaking up leadership at Old Navy and bringing in Michael Francis, a retail veteran, as chief executive to try to boost sales. That's your Fox Business Report. I'm Hillary Barsky, invested in you.
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